Oh, don't you even try to deny it. I saw you. You were bobbing your head, just like I was. Sting, Stuart Copeland, and Andy Summers together. They make up the Police, and they put the switch on for this week's edition of The Big Rock. Johnny J, right here, rocking your radio this week with music from Kiss, Pat Travers, ZZ Top, Nelson, Kenny Loggins, Blackfoot, and a whole bunch more, including new rock from Stryper and Asia. I've got threesomes, triple plays, double shots. I've got Led Zeppelin and the Stones, of course. 1977, that is the year that we are looking back to, and I'm going to tell you about some of the worst pickup lines ever. The Canada Jam and Heatwave Festival both occurred this week in rock history. We'll tell you what else did. There's so much going on this week's show. It is jam-packed. All you need to do to get it all is to sit back, relax, crack open a cold beverage of your choice, and crank up the radio. This, it's The Big Rock.

talk, it is Friction. They just got back together last week for a reunion show. What a super night. And it was outside. Weather was great. The music was awesome. This time around, Paul Robey joined in the band for the first time in over 40 years. Paul joined, of course, Bob, Marty, Marlon, Dave, and Ron. Like I said, what a great night. Sounded awesome. Bob Michael, such a great frontman. Voice sounded just as good as it did back in the 1980s. And guitar master, Marlon Scott. Man, what can you say? He is great. Videos on our Facebook page, so you can go check them out. Thanks to the band for letting my wife and I hang out backstage for a while. It was fun. Cannot wait for another reunion. These guys, what a great band they are. Hey, we need to welcome a brand new affiliate to the Big Rock right now. 90.9 The Lion, KSLU, in Hammond, Louisiana. Yeah, they are brand new to the Big Rock family. Welcome. 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Brand new KSLU 90.9 The Lion. It's time for 70s triple play. Planes, trains, and automobiles. Let's kick it off with some Steve Miller.

We've got more planes, trains, and automobiles coming up with our 80s threesome a little bit later on in the show. Still coming up this hour, we're going to be taking a look back to see what happened this week in rock history. A lot of things happened, so don't go anywhere because I'm gonna let you know all about them. More planes, trains, and automobiles? Yeah, right now. Continuing on with our 70s triple play, here's Gary Numan. It's Cars.

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Wrapping up two from Great White, this hour's Big Rock Double Shot. Hey, let's open up those rock and roll archives and take a look back to see what happened this week in rock history. This week, back in 1967, Keith Moon, drummer for The Who, drives his Lincoln Continental into the swimming pool at the Holiday Inn in Flint, Michigan. Flint, I know you're listening in. What's up, Flint? He did it to celebrate his 21st birthday. That earned the band a lifetime ban, being able to go to Holiday Inn. Lou Reed played his last gig with the Velvet Underground this week back in 1970. It happened at Max's Kansas City in New York. In 1975, Bruce Springsteen releases his third and his breakthrough album, Born to Run. While a year later, Boston in 1976 released their self-titled debut album, which becomes one of the best-selling debuts of all time. This week back in 1978, the Canada Jam Festival goes down up in the Great White North in Bowmanville, Ontario. The Doobie Brothers, Triumph, and Kansas all on the bill. So was the Village People, amongst others. 1980, the Heat Wave Festival, also known as the New Wave Woodstock, takes place in Toronto, well, just outside of Toronto. Performers for that include Elvis Costello, the B-52s, The Pretenders, and the Talking Heads. Stevie Ray Vaughan dies this week. Back in 1990, the 35-year-old died in a helicopter crash near East Troy, Wisconsin. And lastly, this week, 1994, Jimmy Page and Robert Plant of Led Zeppelin reunite in a London studio to record the concert that would become MTV's Unleaded. That is what happened this very week in rock history. I've got some new rock and roll from Straper coming up right after the River Dogs.

Modern, but still has that 80s power ballad feel and vibe, doesn't it? That is the latest from Strayper. It's called Ashes to Roses here on A Big Rock. That is coming off of their soon-to-be-released album called Throne of Thorns, which is coming out September 25th. Hey, a little bit of news on Billy Joel. If you remember last year, he had to cancel the tour that he was on because he got diagnosed with that normal pressure hydrocephalus. I believe that's how you say it, hydrocephalus. It's NPH. It's a brain disorder that affects his balance, vision, and hearing. So he didn't have a choice. He had to cancel the tour that he was on. But according to family members, his current progress, they say that he is doing great. Staying committed to physical therapy, doing it all the time, actively working on his health so he can get past this. You know, our thoughts and prayers are going out to Billy so he can kick this. How about some Billy Joel right now to close out the hour? Some Piano Man right now on The Big Rock.

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The late, great, the one, the only, Tom Petty, as we are in our second hour here on the Big Rock. I am Johnny J, and I do appreciate that you are listening in, no matter where you are, no matter what you're doing, whether you're shoveling snow somewhere or hanging out on the beach. Thank you so much, and let us know that you're listening in. 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Hey, this hour, we are going to do a dumbass. And, yeah, we're going back to Florida for this young lady. Well, not so much young, but I'll tell you about her just a little bit. We've got some devastating news to let you know about ZZ Top. And music this hour. Got some Tom Cochran on the way. AC/DC is set to play for you. So is Pat Benatar. And we're going to head over to China a little bit later on with the Red Rockers. Right now it's Living Color.

yesterday's classic rock and your favorite classic rockers and newer music. That is Billy Idol here on the Big Rock. All right, so normally when somebody is doing something illegal, they don't try to bring attention to themselves, especially from the police. That's usually the MO that they follow. Well, this woman down in Florida, she must have missed that day in criminal school or something. Police in Polk County, they were blocking a roadway to protect a utility crew that was working in this road. 48-year-old Gina Redding, she paid no mind to that roadblock. She went right through it, right past the cops that were there. She ended up getting stopped at the other end by another police officer who issued her a citation. She didn't like that, so much so that she called 911 to complain. So she got pulled over again. This time, she got arrested for misuse of 911, possession of marijuana, and some other vehicle violations. But no, that's not why she's this week's dumbass. No. She was taken to the police station, and while she was being booked, an advanced body scan revealed a foreign object. Well, several foreign objects. She had 28 bags of fentanyl hidden in her girly area. Do you think that she's regretting making that 911 call now? Probably, yeah. She is our... of the week.

released in January 1980 from the Highway to Hell album. It is AC/DC Touch Too Much right here on the Big Rock. Well, some sad, devastating news coming out of ZZ Top. If you did not hear already, drummer Frank Beard has passed away at the age of 77. He has not been playing with the band since March of 25. He stepped away at the time for unspecified health issues. At the time of his passing, he was in hospice care at his home down in Richmond, Texas. They said that he had passed away on August 17th. Now, according to ZZ Top, Billy Gibbons, the band will continue on at his wishes, at Frank's wishes, and sitting in his place, at least for the time being, is going to be Michael Monahan. So thoughts and prayers going out to Frank Beard, ZZ Top, and all the family and friends.

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1: Rumors spreading round in that Texas town. 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And you know what I'm talking about. 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

Some live Pat Benatar for you right there. It's heartbreaker. No, what else was a heartbreaker? Did anybody see the Los Angeles Angels and Kansas City Royals baseball game the other night where KISS members Paul Stanley and Gene Simmons threw out the ceremonial first pitch? It wasn't pretty. They should have done some pre-game practicing or something. Poor Paul. I don't even think he got it halfway to the catcher. And Gene, it actually took him a total of 4 pitches before he finally got it right. So, yeah, not pretty. You can watch it online. Hey, this Big Rock salute and shout out is going to all of you right now in Midland, Michigan, rocking with us on 105.3 WVEX. Thank you all so much for rocking with us. And WVEX, thank you for being one of our great affiliates. 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

Rock sets here on the Big Rock as we are keeping the music alive that is sleeping in my car. Hey, next hour, like I promised you, we're going to do another Planes, Trains, and Automobiles. This time it's going to be in our 80s threesome, and Guns N' Roses is going to be a part of it with their song Night Train. See what we did there? Planes, Trains, and Automobiles, Night Train. We're pretty simple here on the Big Rock. Hey, let's close out the hour with some movie music from 1980. The film American Gigolo. Here's Blondie. It's Call Me.

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Keeping the music alive. This is The Big Rock.

It's your music. It's your rock. It's your soundtrack. It's the Big Rock. With me, Johnny J. I am here fondling all the buttons and knobs and things like that. Don't judge me. I'm allowed to do it. Hey, coming up here a little bit later on in the hour, Sean Cassidy, Foreigner, Supertramp, Heart, all of them are on the look back. Well, on the charts this week back in 1977. Any of them have that number one spot? Stick around. I'm going to let you know. Music this hour. We've got our Planes, Trains, and Automobiles 80s threesome on the way. We also are going to be hearing a double shot from The Storm and the Headpins a little bit later on in the hour. Don't you go anywhere. It's the Big Rock. Music that doesn't suck.

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It's The Traveler. Hey, go to our Facebook page, facebook.com/BigRockRadio. We do interactive things, and that means that we put something, we post it, and then you have to interact with us. We like that. We like to know that there's people out there. We do a band brawl, two different bands. Tell us which band you like the best. This week, it's between Sweet and Slade. Yeah, two 70s glam bands. Sweet and Slade. Which one of those two bands do you like better? Vote. Let us know. We also do a song wars. That is three songs. And you pick which one of the three songs you like the best. This week, it's between Poison's Nothing But a Good Time, Rainbow's Stone Cold, or Yankee Rose from David Lee Roth. Which one of those three songs you like better? Nothing But a Good Time, Stone Cold, or Yankee Rose. It is Song Wars on our Facebook page. We also do our news, breaking news, and videos. I got videos from the Friction Show on there and a whole bunch of stuff. So make sure you check out our Facebook page. 80s threesome, Planes, Trains, and Automobiles. Yeah, Kenny Loggins. He had something to do about planes, didn't he? Some Top Gun or something like that.

Hey, still coming up this hour, we look back at the year 1977. Who had that number one spot? Who was debuting on the charts? Who was dropping off of them? That's coming up in about 10, 15 minutes, so don't you go anywhere. Right now, though, let's continue on our 80s threesome. Planes, trains, and automobiles. Here's the boss.

Wrapping up this hour's Big Rock Double Shot, it is The Storm that features three longtime members of Journey. And let's turn those calendars and those clocks back right now as we take a look back to see what we were listening to on our favorite radio stations this very week, way back in the year 1977. Let's unlock that Big Rock time capsule. All right, dropping off the charts this week after 21 weeks. Hanging out in Margaritaville with Jimmy Buffett. Debuting on the charts, their debut single. It is the Marshall Tucker Band with Can't You See. At number 10, last week's number 4 song. Dropping down to number 10, it is Bob Seger and the Silver Bullet Band with Rock and Roll Never Forgets. At number 9, up from number 14, that's Rock and Roll, it's Sean Cassidy. Up from number 11 to number 8 this week, Christine 16 by Kiss. From their freshman album, coming in at number 7, Foreigner with Cold as Ice. At number 6, climbing up from the number 10 spot, it is Ram Jam with Black Betty. Supertramp is at number 5 this week back in 1977 with Give a Little Bit. Dropping one place to number 4, ELO, it is Telephone Line. While at number 3 this week, dropping out of the number 2 spot, the Sanford Townsend Band with Smoke from a Distant Fire. Climbing up 3 spots to number 2, Hearts with Barracuda, and the number 1 song this week. Jumping up 5 places to take that top spot, it's Fleetwood Mac.

0: 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It's a way back.
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Oh, I'm digging that version a whole lot better. David Lindley from 1981, Mercury Blues. You might remember Alan Jackson. He had a big country hit with that back in 1993. Hey, I'm Johnny J. This is The Big Rock. It is our last hour together. And coming up, we're going to be taking a look at the worst pickup lines ever in our top six. They're pretty bad. I think my staff might have used some of these on some people back in the day. I got some live rock and roll coming up from the Jay Giles Band, Nelson, Led Zeppelin, Train, and so much more. Don't you touch your knobs. Don't you go anywhere. It's The Big Rock, and you've got it.

0: Casey Kasem had a top 40. David Letterman had a top 10. Well, now it's time for tonight's Big Rock Top 6. Why 6? Because we can.
1: All right, this time around for the Big Rock Top 6, we are looking at the worst pickup lines ever. And there's a whole lot of them. But these are just the 6 that my staff found. I don't think they found these. I think they used these at one point or another. That's probably why they're single. I know, it's sad. But, here we go, the Big Rock Top 6 worst pickup lines. At number 6, you're the marshmallows in my Lucky Charms. I don't know, that might work on somebody. I don't know. For all you science nerds, here we go. At number 5, if we were atoms, I would bond with you. It's kind of sweet. At number 4, this is just, you know, laying it right out on the line. Baby, you're so sweet, you put Hershey's out of business. And speaking of Hershey's, how about a kiss? Get it done and out of the way. At number 3, and this one here, this could backfire on you. At number 3, if looks could kill, you'd be a weapon of mass destruction. Out. Number 2 on the Big Rock Top 6, I just ate some Skittles. Do you want to taste the rainbow? Where would that be coming from? Just wondering. And at number 1 on the Big Rock Top 6, worst pickup lines ever. Is your name Google? Because you have everything I'm searching for. Oh my God. I know some of my staff abuse these. Terrible. I don't even know what to say. Let's just shut up and play.

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It's time for another Big Rock salute and shout out. This time it's going to Oldies Radio Live 365, originating from the big metropolis of New York City. Yes, New York City. Thank you, Oldies Radio, for being one of our great affiliates. 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But some live rock and roll right now. It's time for the last Big Rock double shot of the week. It's live. This week, it's the Jay Giles Band.

Rocking a track that fell through the cracks. That's rock and roll. It is Eric Carmen, who used to be a member of the Raspberries. Some bad news for Vivian Campbell from Def Leppard. He reports that the cancer that he had has unfortunately returned. He had that transplant back in January of 2025, but he says that unfortunately it didn't stick, so the cancer has returned. He says that he's continuing treatments to manage it, and he's hoping that another transplant can happen here within another year or so, hopefully real quick. So thoughts and prayers going out to Vivian. And how about this? For the first time in more than three decades, Ritchie Blackmore joined Deep Purple on stage during a show just outside of New York. He and the band rocked out to a version of Smoke on the Water. He didn't even get a chance to rehearse. He just got there and went out on stage. The 81-year-old guitarist, who doesn't live far from the venue, once he found out the band was playing there, he reached out, says, "Hey, we're not getting any younger. You know, let's do this." And the band gladly accepted. And there you go. Ritchie Blackmore rocking out with Deep Purple once again.

sweet soul sister. It is the Cult. Hey, it's time for us to wrap it up. But before we go, I have the official Johnny J advice for the week. It's a safety thing. Never mind those irritating red stoplights. Drive right on through them as quickly as possible. It lessens your chance of being carjacked. I'm out of here. Until next week, peace out, rock on, stay safe. I'm Johnny J, going home this week with some Eddie Money.

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4: From America's rich musical cornucopia, let's go to the source. It's time for Echoes of Jazz with Rusty Barker. Today's show is part two of our listen to post-bebop modern big bands of the 1950s and 60s, focusing on the mostly non-traveling, after-hours progressive bands, not subject to the same financial pressures of travel and full-time employment that the road bands were, studio bands or rehearsal bands, as they were sometimes called, had more freedom for compositional development through varied instrumentation, and were often led by arranger-composers. One of those whose writing talents benefited from this freedom was Oliver Nelson, who was born in St. Louis in 1932. He played several reed instruments in the Marine Corps, and his love for jazz was enhanced by an ear for the more progressive European classical music of the day. After extensive compositional studies, he moved to New York, where he became the house arranger at Harlem's Apollo Theater and toured the world playing tenor with Quincy Jones' big band. His first album as leader of a big band was recorded in 1961, and titled Afro-American Sketches. As Oliver says in the liner notes, he didn't know a lot about African people and culture, so he spent weeks researching the subject matter, mostly through audio recordings of tribal music, before he started composing a suite that joins some of the rhythms and melodies of Africa with the sentiment of the black experience in America. Nelson uses 19 of the finest New York studio musicians, including cellos, French horns, a tuba, and conga and bongo drums. We'll hear There's a Yearnin', with solos by Oliver on alto and Jerry Dodgen on flute. Then Disillusioned, with Oliver on tenor. Enjoy.

Let's move to the end of 1962 to the Oliver Nelson album Full Nelson, with another all-star band of New York's finest, with names like Snooky Young, Ernie Royal, Clark Terry and Joe Newman on trumpets, Irby Green, Jimmy Cleveland, and Willie Dennis on trombone. We'll hear two Nelson compositions, Full Nelson, with Oliver on alto, followed by a Phil Woods feature, Backwoods.

Now we go back to the West Coast to hear the Gerald Wilson Big Band from his 1962 recording, Moment of Truth. Gerald Wilson was born in Mississippi in 1918. In 1939, he replaced Cy Oliver in the Jimmy Lunceford trumpet section before moving to Los Angeles, where he led a couple versions of his own big band before starting one of the best big bands of the 60s. We'll hear three tracks from Moment of Truth. Terry, which features Joe Pass on acoustic guitar, then Wilson's arrangement of the Miles Davis classic, Milestones, featuring Jack Wilson piano, Carmel Jones on trumpet, Harold Land's tenor, and Les Robertson on trombone, and also Gerald Wilson's sometimes surprising harmonies. Followed by a Les Robertson composition, Emerge, with solos by Harold Land and Jack Wilson. Other notable members of the band are Johnny Audino, who played lead trumpet in Doc Severinsen's Tonight Show band for many years, Teddy Edwards, Bud Shank, and Joe Maney are in the sax section, and Mel Lewis is on drums.

Terry Gibbs was born Julius Gubenko in 1924. He played vibraphone with Woody Herman and Buddy Rich, and he moved to Los Angeles in the late 50s, working in TV and film studios. He had previously recorded a studio big band album in New York that was organized for a one-and-done recording. Now, in L.A., and surrounded by great writers, he wanted to start another band that could be a regular working group and make recordings. So he did, and he called it the Dream Band. He had a stable of great arrangers that wanted to write for LA's newest big band sensation: Bill Holman, Al Cohn, Bob Brookmeyer, Marty Paich, Shorty Rogers, and Med Flory all contributed to the band's book. It was on live recordings that the Dream Band was at its best, and fortunately it was often recorded at the two clubs where the band had a regular gig, the Sundown and the Seville. The band included another best of lineup: Al Porcino or Johnny Audino, the longtime first chair trumpet on Johnny Carson's Tonight Show, played lead trumpet. Connie Condoli and Stu Williamson also were in the section. Bobby Burgess, Bob Enevoldsen, and Frank Rosalino, trombones. Joe Maney was on lead alto, with other sax stars like Charlie Kennedy, Bill Holman, Richie Kamuka, Bill Perkins, and Med Flory. Lou Levy was on piano, and a consistent rhythm section of Buddy Clark bass and Mel Lewis on drums. From the album Flying Home, we'll hear the title track, arranged by Med Flory, that features Pete Jolly on piano, Gibbs on vibes, Candoli, Flory, Charlie Kennedy, and Joe Maney on alto, and Bill Holman tenor. Joe Maney was a wild character that used to hang out and party with Lenny Bruce, so you can imagine what sort of after-hours recreational activities he partook of. You can hear him if you listen carefully during Terry Gibbs's vibe solo, expressing his exuberance as can only be expressed on a live recording. Then, also recorded at the Sundown in 1959, is a Manny album arrangement of a Terry Gibbs original, The Fat Man, which features Lou Levy, Terry, and Conti. And finally, recorded at the same club, which by now had changed its name to The Summit, we'll hear Al Cohn's nod to Terry's plentiful proboscis, Nose Cone, from the beginning of '61, featuring Terry and Joe Maney.

much. How about a big hand for Met Flory arrangement? Thank you very much once again before we take our intermission. We'd like a nice big hand for 15 swingers. How about a big hand for the band? Thank you very much. We'll be back very shortly.

It wasn't the first time saxophonist Art Pepper and composer-arranger-pianist Marty Paich worked together, but it might have been their best collaboration. It was recorded in the spring of 59 and called Art Pepper Plus 11. As arranged by Paich using a scaled-down big band of Art Pepper and 11 of L.A.'s finest, it had a West Coast take on some modern jazz classics. From that album, we'll close with Horace Silver's Opus Defunct, featuring Pepper on alto. And, of course, keep on listening.

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2: From America's rich musical cornucopia, let's go to the source. It's time for Echoes of Jazz with Rusty Barker. We continue the story of progressive instrumental music with some big band experiments in the 1960s by two of the most innovative musical artists of the 20th century, Stan Kenton and Dizzy Gillespie, along with the two composers whose own musical visions brought these experiments to full fruition, Johnny Richards and Lalo Schifrin. Stan Kenton formed what would be known as his Mellophonium Band in 1960. Kenton, always on the lookout for new sounds, wanted an instrument that could bridge the tonal gap between the trombone and trumpet. He settled on the mellophonium, which sounds somewhat like a French horn, with the bell facing forward and three valves that are used like a flugelhorn or trumpet. He added four to his new band. Johnny Richards, who was born Juan Cascales in 1911 in Mexico, and brought his musical heritage with him when he emigrated to the U.S., was asked by Kenton to write for the new band. Latin influence in American music, both jazz and pop, was nothing new by 1960. W.C. Handy used a tango beat on the bridge of his famous St. Louis Blues in the early part of the century. Dizzy Gillespie had introduced a fusion of Afro-Latin elements with jazz in his wonderful big band from the 1940s. Even Leonard Bernstein infused Latin rhythms into his groundbreaking score for the Broadway musical West Side Story in 1957. Bernstein stepped down from the orchestra podium to create one of the most fully formed musical integrations of classical and jazz. Others who attempted so-called third-stream compositions in the 1950s often did so with a more avant-garde approach. Leonard Bernstein's brilliant score was supremely accessible and a perfect one for Stan Kenton and Johnny Richards to tackle for their next recording project. Let's hear the results of that wonderful collaboration now from the album Kenton's West Side Story, recorded in 1961, the same year that the movie came out. The band is another huge one for Kenton, consisting of 26 members, with Dalton Smith sharing lead trumpet duties with Bud Brisbois and Conti Condoli in the solo chair. Bob Fitzpatrick handles the trombone solos, with Gabe Baltazar on alto and Sam Donahue on tenor, and a four-person mellophonium section led by Gene Roland, who also wrote many arrangements for the Mellophonium Band. We'll first hear Prologue, where Johnny Richards shows his affinity for a third-stream sensibility. But instead of blending jazz with orchestral forms, as Leonard Bernstein does, Johnny Richards displays more of the sounds of a concert band, especially because of the mellophonium section. Something's Coming is next, and then we'll hear America with its familiar 6-8 cadence, subdivided 3-3 and 2-2-2 in alternating measures, starting halfway through where the lyric, "I like to be in America," is normally heard. We'll end with the album's finale, the beautiful melody of Somewhere. Enjoy.

The next project for Stan Kenton and Johnny Richards with the Mellifonium Band was an exploration of intricate time signatures. While exotic compound meters could be heard in certain European and Asian classical and indigenous musical forms, it was something that was relatively new and not common in progressive American instrumental music, which was more concerned with emotional content, harmonic invention, and swing to set it apart. Dave Brubeck, George Russell, Don Ellis all had made efforts to expand the music's rhythmic language by the early 60s, but their efforts involved ensembles of smaller size. Getting 20-plus musicians to play complex meters together is another matter. But that's what Kenton and Richards did for the groundbreaking album Adventures in Time. Recorded in September of 1962, Johnny Richards composed the work as a unified concerto for orchestra, with each part inspired by and named after cosmological traits. It interweaves themes with shifting time signatures, such as 9/8, 5/4, 7/4. Time signatures can be seen as fractions, with the numerator referring to the number of beats in each measure, and the denominator showing the particular type of note that represents each beat. If there is an 8 in the denominator, an eighth note gets a beat. If it's a 4, a quarter note gets one beat. Any time signature with a numerator of 5 or higher can usually be subdivided into groups of 2 or 3 beats, according to the pulse of the piece. This makes it easier to count out and keep track of where you are. It would be difficult, for instance, to count to 11 for each measure of a piece that was written in 11. This subdivision sounds more familiar or regular if each pulse that is heard is subdivided into a consistent grouping of either 2 or 3 in each measure. You have an irregular or odd meter, like 5/4 or 7/4, if the subdivisions consist of various groupings of both 2 and 3. For those unfamiliar with the rhythmic feel of odd meters, it can sound like a beat is suddenly dropped or there's a skip in the record. Now that the math lesson is over, let's hear some examples from Adventures in Time. The band consists of 23 members. Dalton Smith is again playing lead trumpet, with Marvin Stamm, the trumpet soloist. Other notable soloists are Bob Fitzpatrick on trombone, Don Menza, tenor sax, and Ray Starling is now the leader of the Mellifonium section and its soloist. We'll first hear Commencement, which features many of the themes in the concerto and introduces some of the time signatures used.

Next up is quintile, which, as indicated by the name, is in 5. The horns are playing in 5-4 over a double-time feel of 10-8 in the rhythm section. That's subdivided 3-3-2-2. The bass, as is often the case, outlines the pulse of the subdivision by playing on the first beat of each 3-2 grouping. See if you can hear it.

If you weren't able to pick up the subdivisions in that last piece, this one might be a little easier. Even though the name, 3 times 3 times 2 times 2 times 2 equals 72, sounds even more daunting. Johnny Richards said he used the numerical symbols that represent the sun, which he says is 9, and the moon, that he identifies as 8, to create a piece written in 9/8. This is a more regular meter, even though 9 is an odd number, because since 9 is divisible by 3, the subdivision consists of 3 groups of 3. Once again, the horns sound like they're playing in a slower meter than the rhythm, this time in the more familiar 3/4.

We'll end our Kenton part of the show with two more pieces from Adventures in Time. The first is called Septor from Antares, written in 7-4. See if you can identify the bass playing the pulse subdivision of 3-2-2, which continues through the whole piece, except for a couple measures towards the beginning and end of 2-2-3. Then we'll hear Artemis and Apollo, a piece that shows off the beautiful sound of the mellophonium, both as a section and with Ray Starling's solo.

Lalo Schifrin was born in Buenos Aires in 1932 into a musical family. In his early 20s, he moved to Paris to study piano and composition, while playing at night in the jazz clubs of Paris. In the mid-50s, Lalo returned to Argentina and became a band leader and wrote for radio, TV, and film. While on tour in Argentina, Dizzy Gillespie met Lalo and asked him to move to New York to play piano in his quintet, which Lalo did once he tied up some loose ends. While waiting for his musicians' union card in New York, Dizzy asked Lalo to write a piece for him. So Lalo wrote an extended suite for Dizzy and Big Band entitled Gillespiana. Dizzy had recently broken up his big band because of financial strains, so they assembled a studio group to record Lalo's wonderful suite Gillespiana in late 1960. It's to this recording that we now turn. 16 of New York's finest studio musicians were brought together, in addition to Dizzy's quintet, which included Leo Wright on alto and flute, and the only saxophone on the date, Art Davis bass, Chuck Lampkin drums, and of course Lalo Schifrin on piano. The band includes a four-person French horn section and a rhythm section including bongos, conga, and timbales. The first piece we'll hear is the opener, called Prelude. And then Lalo lets his Latin American soul come out in his composition, Pan Americana. While Gillespiana perhaps swings more than Johnny Richards' Adventures in Time, dig how they both have the Latin rhythm playing double time and injecting tons of energy and drive.

These compelling Latin beats we've heard on today's show are the result of centuries of cultural and rhythmic exchange, mostly with the countries of Latin America and West Africans who were brought to Central America, South America, and the Caribbean islands as slaves. They were often brought first to Cuba, where by the mid-1800s, up to half of Cuba's population was comprised of African slaves. It was this mixed cultural milieu that gave birth to Afro-Cuban and Afro-Latin rhythms. Rhythmic patterns consisting of 2, 3, and 4 beats came to be layered over each other, creating a rich tapestry of polyrhythmic expression. We hear this expression in the finale of Gillespiana, and it's called Tocata. In Tocata, there's a distinct 3-against-4 rhythmic propulsion in the piece that begins with Lalo Schifrin's 16th note runs. The rhythm enters in triple time, driving the slower 4-4 meter. It sounds like the rhythm section is actually playing in 12-8, with 12-8 punctuations by the band. Then, over that, there are accented quarter note triplets in the percussion and later the brass that really intensifies the 3-against-4 feel. It shifts into a straight swing in 4 for Leo Wright's and Dizzy's solos. Frank Rehak and Irby Green play the trombone solos, and Ernie Royal, one of the busiest and best at the time, plays lead trumpet. This is Tocata.

We'll close today's show with one piece from Lalo Schifrin's second and last suite written for Dizzy Gillespie and Big Band. It was recorded in September of 1962 and commissioned by the Monterey Jazz Festival. It's called The New Continent, referring to America as a musical melting pot of ancient Latin rhythms, African rhythms, and European musical culture that Dizzy has synthesized over the years to create a new musical continent. The piece we'll hear is called The Chains and refers to the chains enslaved Africans wore as they disembarked the boats that brought them to the hostile shores of America. It's a diverse work that references many of the varied musical influences we've talked about. Lalo Schifrin shows his flair for the dramatic in the opening, depicting the fear and trepidation that must have been in the hearts and minds of the arriving slaves. This dramatic flair served Lalo well when he embarked on a career writing movie scores for films like Cool Hand Luke, one of my favorites, The Sting and Dirty Harry, as well as TV themes for Mannix and perhaps his most popular theme, Mission Impossible, and receiving many Grammy and Academy Awards and Emmy nominations as well. Let's hear The Chains. It features another, even larger collection of New York's best studio musicians, with the addition of a saxophone section this time. The soloists are Larry Bunker on vibes, the tragically marvelous Frank Rosalino on trombone, and of course Dizzy. When an assemblage of musicians is this great, what else can you do but keep on listening?

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2: From America's rich musical cornucopia, let's go to the source. It's time for Echoes of Jazz with Rusty Barker. Welcome, Rusty Barker here. Glad you could join me for the Echoes of Jazz protest show. Today's show is all about progressive American music that carries a message of protest, or perhaps more of an alert or warning regarding some of man's less than exemplary behavior here on Mother Earth. I say alert because often we're not always especially concerned or even aware of some of society's ills until they directly affect us or our loved ones. And the works we'll hear today were mostly written to sound an alarm, to awaken the consciousness that seems to be all too frequently sleeping in our fellow man. Louis Armstrong made his Broadway debut in the 1929 musical revue Hot Chocolates. The music for this largely black-produced show was written by Fats Waller and Harry Brooks. The best-known song from Hot Chocolates is probably Ain't Misbehavin'. But there was another song from the show written to express the lamentations of a dark-skinned woman over the loss of her lighter-skinned lover to other light-skinned women, exposing America's color chart class consciousness. Louis Armstrong later took this song and turned it into more of a non-gender-specific, melancholic anthem about the hardships encountered by blacks living in an often racist white society. He recorded it in 1929 with his orchestra, and it can be found on the Ford CD collection Louis Armstrong Hot Fives and Sevens. It's called What Did I Do to Be So Black and Blue?

In 1939, Abel Meeropol, a Jewish schoolteacher from the Bronx, went down to the Cafe Society in Greenwich Village to see Billie Holiday. The Cafe Society was somewhat of a rarity in the 30s, a progressive, forward-thinking club that allowed an interracial audience to attend its equally progressive musical performances. Meeropol had been invited by the club to come down and introduce Ms. Holiday to a poem he had written and set to music that the floor manager had previously heard performed. The schoolteacher wrote his poem, Bitter Fruit, upon seeing a horrifying photo of two black men hanging from a noose tied to a tree, with a hateful racist mob below pointing at them with glee. Billy liked the poem and worked with Abe, who published his work under the pseudonym of Lewis Allen, to create her version of what would become one of the most powerful, graphic, musical statements that served as one of the main catalysts for the civil rights movement. When it was performed at the cafe, it was met with a stunned silence until the smattering of applause grew to fill the club. Some cried at the sadness of the horrendous subject matter. Some cried at the shock of what confronted them while they were there to just have fun and be entertained. Billie wanted to record her new song, but her conservative record label, Columbia, refused, because controversy didn't fit their business model. But they did allow her a one-session release from her contract to record it on Commodore Records. It became Billie Holiday's best-selling recording and signature song. Some hated her for it, because hating the reality of the worst of us is easier than changing that reality. Time magazine called the recording a prime piece of propaganda. 60 years later, perhaps because of a guilty conscience, Time called it the song of the century. This is the original recording of Billie Holiday's and Abel Meeropol's Strange Fruit.

0: Emancipation Proclamation. However, the project was redirected when Max became aware of one of the most important actions that helped kick the civil rights movement into high gear. The Greensboro sit-in began at the beginning of 1960 in Max Roach's home state of North Carolina. The sit-in was designed to end the segregation policy of the F.W. Woolworth department store. The plan of the four black students from North Carolina's Agricultural and Technical College that became known as the Greensboro Four was to occupy seats at the Woolworth lunch counter indefinitely once they were refused service. They would continue this every day until closing time or desegregation occurred. Once they began their sit-in, more students joined them, all doing schoolwork to occupy their time. They were subject to regular harassment by locals and Klan members. Even black store employees called them stupid, ignorant troublemakers that were hurting race relations. However, they were bolstered by a lone, elderly white woman who said to them, "I am just so proud of you. My only regret is that this didn't happen 10 or 15 years ago." The number of protesters would eventually swell to over 1,000. The store lost a lot of revenue, and 5 months later, Woolworths ended its segregationist policies, along with other stores in other states. This inspired Max Roach to rename his work, "We Insist, Freedom Now Sweet," with a picture of a lunch counter sit-in on the cover, but still using some of the material he and Oscar had already worked on. It was recorded in August and September of 1960. From that album, we'll first hear "Drive a Man," referring to the overseer called patrollers who whipped the slaves until they finished their work and brutally beat them if they attempted to escape. Then "Freedom Day," which expresses the joy, relief, and incredulity that came with the proclamation. The band consists of Booker Little trumpet, Julian Priester on trombone, Walter Benton tenor sax, James Schenck bass, Max on drums, and Abby Lincoln, who would become Max's wife, on vocals. Coleman Hawkins guest solos on the 5/4-metered "Drive a Man." And Max's rimshots and tambourine on the first beat of each measure represent the Drive a Man's brutal blows.
1: Drive a man, he made a life, but the mammy ain't his wife. Chopping cotton, don't be slow, better finish out your row. Keep a moving with that plow, drive a man will show you how. Get to work and root that stump, drive a man will make you jump. Better make your hammer ring, drive a man will start to swing. Ain't but two things on my mind, drive a man and quitting time.

On Max Roach's next album, Percussion Bittersweet, recorded 1 year later, he showed a penchant for avant-garde elements to go along with his political consciousness. His harmonies became more dense, adding notes outside of the standard chords that were close together in tone clusters, giving his music more dissonance and urgency, and the improvisers more freedom. Freedom had clearly become a key concept for Max and his music. From Percussion Bittersweet, we'll hear him pay homage to the men and women who gave their lives in the pursuit of freedom in his original Praise for a Martyr. Then Max expresses his concern for the deceit shown by politicians, as well as the fact that freedom to vote is often more of an ideal to aspire to rather than a reality in mendacity. Booker Little is on trumpet and Julian Priester is on trombone again, along with Eric Dolphy on alto, bass clarinet and flute, Clifford Jordan tenor, Mal Waldron piano, and Art Davis on bass.

0: Arkansas Governor Orville Faubus was a complex figure within America's struggle for equal protection under the law. After the Supreme Court outlawed segregation in public education as a result of Brown versus Board of Education, Faubus refused to comply with the court's decision by not allowing 9 black high school students to enter and integrate Central High in Little Rock. These students were chosen by the local NAACP because of their excellent grades and attendance records, and are known as the Little Rock Nine. Faubus was a political opportunist, known as a liberal Democrat, but whose main concern seemed to be his political future by appealing to the more conservative elements in both parties. For his part, Faubus claimed that he was fighting school integration as a smokescreen so that he would be able to sneak through tax increases to pay for reforms. Whatever his reasons, he certainly wasn't looking out for the interests of the school kids or the community. Setting an awful example from the highest state office made life for the Little Rock Nine very difficult, both before and after President Dwight Eisenhower made it a federal issue by sending in troops to protect the Nine and give them entrance into the school. They were subject to constant harassment. Their families were threatened. The next school year, in stubborn refusal to comply with a court order of integration, Faubus completely shut down all Little Rock high schools. The Little Rock Nine were all exceptional people. They all went on to get college degrees. Most of them received advanced degrees. Some have worked in presidential administrations and received presidential appointments. Most have become authors, and they've received multiple awards for their service. Let's hear what Charles Mingus thinks of Orville Faubus. From his album, Charles Mingus Presents the Charles Mingus Quartet, featuring Eric Dolphy, we'll hear Mingus's original Fables of Faubus, which is not actually the original recording. When it was first recorded on Mingus Columbia would not allow the band to provide its biting vocal commentary. It was a different story on this candid recording from October of 1960. Mingus wanted to simulate a live recording, so the selections are each announced as if recording live. Besides Mingus on bass and Eric on alto, Ted Kerson is playing trumpet and Danny Richmond drums. Eric Dolphy is appropriately featured on several of these artistic social commentaries that we've heard. His intense exploratory style fits well with the emotions that must have been experienced in all of these musically depicted events.
1: Thank you, ladies and gentlemen. Remember, no applause and keep it down. Your drinks, don't rattle your ice in your glasses and don't ring the cash register. You got it covered? All right. I'd like to continue this set with a composition dedicated to the first or second or third All-American heel, Faubus, and it's titled The Fables of Faubus. Oh.

One of the aids used to help escape slaves during their journey to freedom via the Underground Railroad was referred to as a signal song. These were songs that contained secret codes giving directional clues along the railroad routes, whether heading north, to the Caribbean, or to the Western Territories. One such song was called Follow the Drinking Gourd. A hollow drinking gourd was often used by slaves to collect water, but in this case it was code for the Big Dipper. And if you could find the Big Dipper in the sky, it would lead you to the next station, or a safe house owned by someone sympathetic to the abolitionist cause and very brave. Whether the original melody was passed down from generation to generation, or a new version of the song was written in 1928, we'll probably never know. But John Coltrane heard it, and he turned it into his Song of the Underground Railroad. Released on CD in the Complete Africa Brass session, it was recorded in May of 1961 with a 13-piece band in addition to Train's quartet with McCoy Tyner on piano, Reggie Workman bass, and Elvin Jones drums. Once again, Eric Dolphy figures into the final product. He both plays in the band and is responsible for the arrangement.

On September 15, 1963, there was a vile domestic terrorist attack on the 16th Street Baptist Church in Birmingham, Alabama, that Martin Luther King Jr. described as one of the most vicious and tragic crimes ever perpetrated against humanity. Four members of the KKK planted 19 sticks of dynamite under steps to the church and timed them to go off just as worshipers were getting ready for their Sunday meeting. Four young girls between the ages of 11 and 14 were murdered in the basement from falling debris. As one of the most segregated cities in America, Martin Luther King Jr. and the Southern Christian Leadership Conference had previously come to Birmingham to help organize a series of nonviolent protests and boycotts. The 16th Street Baptist Church had become one of their main meeting places, and as such, became a target for the Ku Klux Klan. During the peaceful demonstrations, thousands of adults and children were injured,

witnesses came forward to testify, and in 1977, one of the perpetrators was convicted of murder. It would not be until the 2000s that charges would be brought against the other two living bombers, who were also finally convicted of murder. John Coltrane was never one to wear his emotions on his sleeve. He would rarely talk about the injustices that went on around him and throughout America on a daily basis. All he would say about his composition entitled Alabama, that was composed soon after the Birmingham bombing, was that it was about something he once saw happen there. The piece features his classic quartet, with McCoy Tyner on piano, Jimmy Garrison bass, and Elvin Jones drums. The piece begins with no discernible beat, capturing the grief-filled suspension of time that must have been felt by all that were there in the immediate aftermath. You then feel the expression of sadness, with Train leading the band into tearful unison whimpers as the wounded and dying are discovered. After the shock of what happened begins to subside, a resigned, workmanlike beat begins as rubble and bodies are removed and given whatever aid can be given, only to return again to a dolorous lament of man's inhumanity to man. This is Alabama.

Gary McFarland was born in 1933 and grew up in Grants Pass, Oregon, where he developed an appreciation for the dense, majestic woods near his home, that year after year he saw become more sparse in order to feed the ravenous appetite of industry. He moved to Los Angeles and witnessed further decimation of land, lost to seemingly endless tract housing, and the associated increase in air pollution because of the cars needed to service the booming population. He finally ended up in New York City. And while becoming one of the busiest arrangers of the 1960s, was acutely aware of the noise, dirt, and trash all around him, until he was moved to compose a work with an environmental message that he hoped might bring some attention to the way our planet is too often used as a trash receptacle and whose needs often take a back seat to our own. It was recorded in October of 1968, and it's called America the Beautiful, An Account of Its Disappearance, with a picture of a crying bald eagle on the cover. It features some of the best studio musicians in New York. And we'll first hear If I'm Elected, featuring Jerome Richardson on soprano sax. Then we'll hear Last Rites for the Promised Land, which features Snooky Young on flugelhorn, Al Brown on viola, and Aaron Rossend on violin. And finally, due to a lack of interest, Tomorrow Has Been Canceled, with Marvin Stamm on trumpet.

Singer-songwriter Gene McDaniels was sleeping on friends' couches and city parks, trying to make it in the business. Then, one day, he got a phone call telling him he had the number one hit on the jazz charts after Les McCann and Eddie Harris released their album, Swiss Movement. Recorded at the Montreux Jazz Festival in 1969 and featuring Gene's Compared to What? The title, Gene felt, was an appropriate response to those that would push the illusion that life in America is idyllic for everyone, and that most of our wars are worthwhile, racism is a thing of the past, women have the right to decide for themselves, and the poor and disenfranchised are equal to the wealthy. This is Compared to What?

Our final, not-so-subtle protest composition comes to us from the offbeat mind of trumpeter-vocalist Jack Sheldon. It's called The Atomic Bomb from Jack's album Out. And it's actually a love song where Jack's love for his paramour is expressed in terms of withstanding the ravages of war and weapons of mass destruction. Jack deals with impending Armageddon with an almost enviable indifference. But it's the sort of indifference that perhaps might partly be responsible for some of the events that these great works have depicted. The contrast between the depths of the worst impulses in the human soul and the heights of man's greatest artistic achievements, as we've heard today, could not be greater. Who knows? We might be free to engage with our higher artistic ideals and prevent being seduced by complacency regarding humanity's more base behaviors if we all just keep on listening.

crisp. Oh, I'm sure that wouldn't change the way I love you. I guess I'm fascinated by your list.

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3: From America's rich musical cornucopia, let's go to the source. It's time for Echoes of Jazz with Rusty Barker. On this program, we've covered progressive instrumental music and its evolution throughout much of its recorded history. Most expressions of this wonderful art form, commonly known as jazz, were in the form of either small combos of 3 through 6 members, or big band settings. On today's show, we're going to hear the first part of our exploration into some of the best ensembles of the 1950s and 60s that are neither combos or big bands, but are groups consisting of anywhere from 7 to 11 musicians. These mid-sized projects were created on the heels of the groundbreaking recordings eventually titled The Birth of the Cool. Birth of the Cool sprang from the informal discussions between innovators like Miles Davis, Gil Evans, and Jerry Mulligan throughout the latter part of the 1940s. They were after a new compositional sound, feel, and timbre, and wanted to arrive at it using as few instruments as possible. They settled on 9 players. Even though these sessions were not released to the general public until 1957, those that heard the several-week residency at the Broadway club, the Royal Roost, and were aware of the 1949 and 50 recordings that comprise Birth of the Cool could not help but be influenced and inspired by this innovative nonet. Let's hear some recordings done by a septet in Los Angeles and released on CD as Chet Baker Ensemble, recorded at the end of 1953. The ensemble consists of Chet Baker on trumpet, Herb Geller on alto and tenor, arranger Jack Montrose on tenor, Bob Gordon on baritone sax, along with the other 3 members of the Chet Baker Quartet at the time, Russ Freeman piano, Joe Mondragon bass, and Shelly Mann drums. We'll hear 2 Jack Montrose arrangements, Bacchanal and Headline.

Next up is an octet date from March of 1955, recorded on the East Coast for Blue Note Records, and led by trumpeter Kenny Dorham. Born in 1924 as McKinley Dorham, Kenny was one of the most visible of the bebop and hard bop trumpet players. Even though he always seemed to be overshadowed by several other trumpet players in every era up until his death at the age of 48 in 1972 from kidney disease, Kenny Dorham appeared on many solid Blue Note records during the 50s and 60s as both sideman and leader. And this next release is titled Afro-Cuban, and it's one of his best. The band includes J.J. Johnson on trombone, Hank Mobley on tenor, and Cecil Payne on baritone, with three of Kenny's former employers in the rhythm section, Horace Silver on piano, Oscar Pettiford on bass, and Art Blakey on drums, with Carlos Valdez adding to the Afro-Cuban rhythms on conga. We'll hear two Dorham compositions, Lotus Flower and an alternate take of Miner's Holiday.

move to an interesting recording date from January of 1956 that still sounds advanced today. It features the fugue-like polytonal chamber jazz of the Teddy Charles Tentet. Teddy Charles was a composer and multi-instrumentalist from the East Coast, born as Theodore Charles Cohen in 1928. Here he plays the vibraphone and is joined by Art Farmer on trumpet, Gigi Grice on alto, Jake Montrose, as opposed to the previously heard Jack Montrose from the West Coast, is on tenor, and George Barrow on baritone, Don Butterfield on tuba, with Jimmy Rainey on guitar, Mal Waldron on piano, Teddy Kotick on bass, and Joe Harris on drums. First up is a Jimmy Giuffre composition titled Quiet Time, followed by a Teddy Charles original, The Emperor.

In 1957, G.G. Grice and Donald Byrd collaborated to form what they called the Jazz Lab. It was essentially a quintet that they would augment with four horns that gave them an opportunity to explore their ensemble conception of jazz and their growing compositional skills. They even invited others, both from within the band and outside of it, to contribute arrangements, emphasizing the educational component of the Jazz Lab. G.G. Grice, born in 1925, and Donald Byrd, 7 years his junior, were kindred musical spirits that both believed in the importance of formal education. G.G. studied at the Chicago and Boston conservatories, while Donald Byrd obtained advanced degrees from Manhattan School of Music and Columbia University. They both studied composition in Europe and went on to become educators themselves. In high school, G.G. Grice benefited from a New Deal era program called the Federal Music Project. This project was started by the U.S. government in 1935 during the Great Depression to help employ musicians and composers and to bring music instruction into the classroom. And it brought some wonderful music teachers to G.G.'s predominantly black Booker T. Washington High School that taught him music theory and gave him instrumental lessons. It even got him his first professional gig, playing in a band run by a project-funded teacher. Who even knows how this program may have generally benefited the burgeoning innovations of progressive American instrumental music? As FDR said regarding the Federal Music Project, "The American dream is the promise not only of economic and social justice, but also of cultural enrichment." Is FDR right? Does exposure to richer, more diverse musical forms help to build a more inclusive, elevated culture that values artistic achievement, producing a society less inclined toward the cultural erosion of banning books and removing musical instruction from schools? It might. And while we ponder that, let's expose ourselves to some of G.G. Grice's wonderful musical creations and hear two Grice compositions from the album Jazz Lab and one from Modern Jazz Perspective, both recorded in 1957. G.G. was greatly influenced by the birth of the Cool sessions and used the same instrumentation for these recordings, done the same year Birth of the Cool was released. Donald Byrd is on trumpet, G.G. is on alto, Tommy Flanagan on piano, Wendell Marshall is on bass, Art Taylor on drums, with Benny Powell trombone, Julius Watkins French horn, Don Butterfield tuba, and Sahib Shihab on baritone sax. First up is G.G.'s arrangement of the Horace Silver original, Speculation, followed by one of G.G.'s most popular originals, Nika's Tempo. Then, from Modern Jazz Perspective, a G.G. original called Steppin' Out. Wynton Kelly replaces Tommy Flanagan on piano, and Jimmy Cleveland is in for Benny Powell on Steppin' Out.

Our final selection comes from a recording made in the summer of 1957 and released as Jack Sheldon and His All-Star Band, featuring Jack Sheldon's identifiable sound on trumpet. He employs a nonet also, mostly identical to the Birth of the Cool Band, that features Conti Condoli on trumpet and Lenny Niehaus on alto to handle the higher register parts, Stu Williamson on valve trombone and Vince DeRosa, French horn, play the parts in the middle register. Red Callender is on tuba and Billy Root on baritone sax are playing the low parts, with Pete Jolly on piano, Buddy Clark on bass, and Mel Lewis on drums. We'll hear the Lenny Niehaus arrangement of Green Dolphin Street. It features Jack on trumpet and Billy Root on barry. Enjoy. And also keep on listening.

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0: Yeah, wow. All right. Facebook Live's up. Matt's opening up.
1: Is it working? Not yet.
0: Matt's opening up the phone lines right now. It's hump day. All right. Good morning, Buzz.
2: Morning. Matt, the technician over there, going to town.
1: Phone tech.
0: Yeah, well, somebody's been calling, and now it's screwed up the phones.
1: Oh, boy. All right, let me try again.
0: I got it. I fixed it.
1: Oh, okay.
0: I took care of it myself, Matt. Thank you.
1: Sorry, I'm useless.
0: No, but thank you. All right, everybody. Hump day. What a day yesterday. Before we get into the, we got to talk about Dolly Parton. But before we get into that, I just wanted to let everyone know you can Gail Singer, Gail 43rd annual Gail Singer Memorial Blood Drive is starting this morning at 9 a.m. You can still go on their website, make an appointment. It's at the you can get it right to it from the Red Cross website. So this is New Hampshire's largest blood drive. This is 43 years running. Get down there. It's a social event of the season, but it's also a time when the city gives back. So check that out. Right?
2: Yeah. I mean, that's
1: it's a great thing.
2: Yeah. Huge.
0: Are you giving? Is any of us giving? Are we going up this morning?
1: I'm not allowed to.
0: Oh, Matt's
2: not allowed to.
0: Of course he's not.
2: Yeah.
0: Of course he's not.
1: No, the blood thinners, all that.
2: Yeah.
0: All right. Phone lines are open. 250-6007. Call in. What's on your mind? We got our Facebook Live room up and running this morning. Let's say good morning to Heidi, Mike Pelopita, and David Stack. Good morning. Very nice. All right. Whoever that was that called before can call back. Phone lines are open. Yes.
2: Nice.
1: Perfect.
0: So, geez, I got a message yesterday. You know, when we all got the message that it spread pretty fast that Dolly Parton had... passed on, and wow, I mean, the tributes all over the place, amazing.
2: Yeah, I mean, it took up half the newscast when I was watching the news.
0: Thinking, Dolly Parton, more than, I mean, besides all the glass ceilings she broke in the music business as a woman, as a business person, she did much more than that. She was like do you ever remember in our lifetime, Buzz, Dolly Parton not being around?
2: No.
0: I was talking to my mom about it, and I'm like, I was never really, I like the hits like everybody else, who doesn't like 9 to 5 and,
2: right.
0: All the stuff. But, just amazing, amazing pop culture icon.
2: Yeah.
0: That has always been around.
2: I didn't realize just how much she gave back, too.
0: Oh, she,
2: man. I mean, I knew she was, like a giving person, but, they're going over some of the things, and I'm like, oh, my God, that's all she did in her later years, really.
0: Yeah. An amazing person.
1: Right, and that's because she did it because she wanted to help people, not for the credit.
2: Yeah.
1: That's
2: my kind of person, man.
1: Yeah, and I think...
2: I hate that when people do it just for, look at me.
0: I'm giving stuff away.
2: Yeah.
0: snap a picture of me,
1: this huge check.
2: Yeah.
1: Yeah, and I think,
0: giant check.
1: We talk about a lot of the younger artists, like female artists especially, Taylor Swift, all these people, who, yeah, they've done amazing things, but what people like Dolly did...
0: Well, you can't compare it to Taylor Swift.
1: I'm saying we forget about these people a lot.
0: Taylor Swift's still a very young woman. Her career, she still has her whole career in front of her.
1: So that's what I'm getting at. She's like, they compare her to these people, and she did so much more in her lifetime with breaking boundaries for women in music, songwriting, all these different things. So,
2: Well, hopefully when she gets older... And she has billions of dollars. She gives as much as Dolly has.
1: Oh, I'm sure. I mean, she seems to already be on that path, but it's good to see that people really are remembering Dolly for the good things, like you said, hearing about all the charity.
0: Thank you. Let's take a call. Good morning.
3: Yeah, my heart is sad this morning, and I like that the professor extolling about Dolly, but, you know, in the last week and a half, Professor Matt spoke about the Epsom traffic circle.
0: Yes.
3: And he spoke about the Clyde Joy Ranch. And it's a little known fact. I wanted you to have the exclusive, but Dolly did go to the Clyde Joy Ranch.
0: Oh, Dolly was there.
3: Yeah, she was there. It was the days of black and white TV, but
0: yeah,
3: they all... I have to tell you, the driver was on your show a week ago Monday. Roland was the chauffeur.
0: Oh, really? I didn't know that, sir. Thank you.
3: Well, you don't have to address me as sir. I was enlisted, but
0: yes.
3: You know, from the Smoky Mountains.
0: Thank you for your service, sir.
3: No, the Smoky Mountains, Tennessee.
0: Yes, the Great Smoky Mountains.
3: I'm
0: going
3: to go
0: yes.
3: back to the radio, but I just wanted you to know back in the day, and Matt had spoken about the Clyde Joy Ranch, and on Saturday nights it used to be on Channel 9. It was just amazing, the line dancing.
0: All right. Very good. Thank you.
3: Okay, let me get back to the radio, and thank you for all your public announcements. Thank right. you.
0: Thank you, yes. Yes. So, like, even if you're not a fan of, you know, of you know, because we always... You know, we joke around about country music here, right? Don't we? I mean, but it's more this power pop country that's, I mean, this is, like I said, bigger than music. She crossed over onto the pop charts.
2: Yeah.
0: You know, all those songs were like, I don't know. What did, on the Billboard charts, what did 9 to 5 on the pop, you know, what did the single do? It had to get out. Do you think it's in the top 20, 9 to 5?
2: Probably not. No, I would say no.
0: You would say it's not in the top 20? That one crossed, that one.
2: Do you think it crossed over that big?
0: Yeah, because at that time there were a lot of other country artists.
2: And it was a movie. It's a movie song.
0: That's right, with starring Dabney Coleman.
2: Right.
0: That's right.
2: Yeah, they were showing that part too. But I mean, yeah. I mean, did she get credit? Well, she got credit, but for Whitney Houston?
1: Of course.
2: Right, oh, I mean, that was probably the biggest, ended up being the biggest hit, and she didn't even, well, she sang it. You played it before, right?
0: Oh, yeah, she sang it.
2: So she sang it.
0: Whitney Houston, that's a remake. I mean,
2: but when Whitney Houston did it, it was humongous. Like,
0: well, that was the peak of Whitney's career, I think. You know, took that song and made it what it is. But like I said, you know, Dolly Parton would be on Solid Gold, and she was in, she was in the best, she wouldn't, I think she was up for Golden Globes in the Best Little Whorehouse in Texas with Burt Reynolds.
2: Yeah.
0: She was up for a Golden Globe with, what's the other movie she did?
2: So she got...
0: Well, she did Steel Magnolias.
2: Yeah. Did she get 2 Golden Globes?
0: Yes. And also many jokes.
2: So she had...
0: Many
2: that
0: jokes.
2: Was, that was all over the place.
0: Yes.
2: Yeah. Quite large...
0: Well, I remember that as a kid, that all those jokes were going around.
2: Oh, yeah.
0: But see, when I was a kid, I just assumed Dolly Parton was old.
2: Yeah, of course.
1: Yeah.
0: Well, apparently she was. She was 80 when she...
2: She did not look 80.
1: She wanted to know where 9 to 5 landed?
0: 9 to 5. It had to... Is it in the top 10?
1: Oh, yeah.
0: Oh, yeah.
2: Oh, see, I'm way off.
0: All right. Wow.
2: Okay.
0: Top 5? Number 1?
1: Yep. Dolly Parton's 9 to 5 reached number 1 on the U.S. Billboard Hot 100 pop chart on February 21st, 1981.
0: See, there you go, right there.
2: What was number 2, Matt?
1: Who cares?
0: Playing with the Queen of Hearts by Juice Newton.
1: Yeah.
0: Do you remember that song?
2: Yeah.
0: See, that's when all those country crossovers were coming in, you know? Mm-hmm. They hit the...
2: I remember that song. I wouldn't remember Juice Newton.
0: Why not?
2: I don't know.
1: That's the best name ever.
2: That's probably the first time I've ever heard that name.
0: Yeah.
2: I didn't know who did that.
0: You know the song, Matt?
2: I know
0: Juice
2: song.
0: Newton?
1: Of course.
0: Oh, okay. Yeah. Sing it.
1: With the King of Hearts.
0: No, no, it's Queen of Hearts, not the King of Hearts. It's the Queen of Hearts, Matt.
1: Oh, I listened to it in my helmet.
0: Yeah, it's a good one.
1: Dolly had 3,000 songs that she wrote over.
0: No kidding.
1: Yeah. I'm looking through the list of stuff that she wrote for other people. It's crazy.
0: She wrote Jolene and I Will Always Love You on the same session.
2: That's crazy.
0: Yeah. She said it was a good day.
2: I guess so. Yeah,
1: I'd say so.
4: Yeah.
1: Anyone ever been to Dolly World?
2: How many people have covered that song over the years?
4: Island
2: Jolene.
4: Oh, Jolene, yeah, that's a good one.
2: I mean, people cover that all the time.
4: And Miley Cyrus does it, but she does it in appreciation to because she right. loved Dolly Parton. Yeah. She, I mean, I think they were close.
2: Yeah.
1: Yeah, I think, isn't that like her godmother or something?
4: Yeah, I believe it is. Yeah. I believe, I don't know if that's an old legend, but yeah.
1: Yeah, because she was even in the movie. The Hannah Montana movie.
4: 9 to 5, though. That was a huge movie for her.
2: Oh, yeah.
4: That was huge. Dabney Coleman was great in that.
1: Oh, yeah.
4: You know, I didn't realize Dabney Coleman was in On Golden Pond.
2: Oh.
4: But he's the dentist with the beard that Jane Fonda brings home to the, you know, on Golden Pond. But they're both in 9 to 5, too.
2: Huh.
1: Yep. Was her godmother.
4: Yeah, okay. That's amazing.
1: Yeah. She did. She left a great mark, very positive.
4: Oh, absolutely. I mean, like I said, I mean, she was always there. She was always relevant, I guess.
1: Yeah.
4: You know, I'm going back in my lifetime anyway, the 70s, the 80s, the 90s, all big.
1: And she could, like you said, she could cross over. It was just another great, great musician that.
4: Yeah.
1: I mean, you think of all the songs I'm looking through now, it's crazy. The amount of songs she wrote, not really songs people would know, but
4: yeah, no, she wrote a lot of songs. We have a call here. Good morning.
5: Good morning.
4: Good morning. Good morning to you, sir.
5: Hi. Yes. Rest in peace to Dolly.
4: Yeah. Right. I mean, wow. That was a shocker yesterday. I got a, you know, I hear my phone go off and it's a message from Joe here, and it says, "I think Dolly," you know, and yeah.
5: Yeah, my favorite song by her was "Here You Come Again."
4: That's a good one. Oh, I sure do.
5: Yeah.
4: Yep. Here you come again. Dun, dun, dun. Yeah, but the big one was 9 to 5, huh?
5: Oh, absolutely. Yeah, that was her big crossover.
4: Right. Do you remember Juice Newton?
5: Oh, yeah, absolutely.
4: Yeah.
5: Queen of Hearts.
4: Yes.
5: She covered that, though. I think that was originally done by somebody else, that song.
4: Oh, really? Okay.
5: I believe.
4: Because that was a pop song, too. That crossed over into the, Matt, where did Juice Newton's The Queen of Hearts land on the charts?
1: Let's see.
4: Again, what was your relationship? Were you a fan of Dolly Parton growing up, or was it like me, where she was just always there, always on, I don't know,
5: she was just everywhere. You know, I didn't even, like you, when you were a kid, you just heard of her name. You didn't really even know what she was about. Johnny Carson was making jokes about her all the time. Yeah. And, you know, she was a household name, but I don't think I started even hearing her music until I turned the radio on when I was in my teens and heard 9 to 5 and,
4: right.
5: You know, Here You Come Again and all that other stuff.
2: Basically, we just heard two things about her when we were young. That was it.
4: Yeah.
2: Right?
5: Yeah, that's right.
2: I mean, that's the truth.
5: And Buzz, she was on the Love Boat in 1977.
2: Of course she was.
4: I bet
2: in
4: she was.
2: In 1977.
4: Yeah, she was.
2: Yeah.
4: Like I said, she's, I don't know, it's sad. I don't know why it's affecting me. Is it affecting any of you guys? It doesn't bother you? It doesn't?
2: I mean, she was 80 years old. It wasn't like she died in a car accident.
4: No, but
2: at
4: it's
2: 30.
4: Just like losing, you know.
2: I did not lose any sleep last night.
4: Well, I didn't say I lost sleep. I was, you know. I didn't say I lost sleep.
2: I watched it.
5: There's a little void. That's all. Yeah,
2: any tears from you two? Or?
4: No, I don't.
5: I didn't cry, but my girlfriend did.
2: Really?
5: She shed a tear.
2: Really?
4: My eyes watered up. My eyes watered up a little bit listening to "I Will Always Love You." Because what she says at the end is so beautiful, you know?
2: Well, that's okay.
4: And that song...
2: That I get.
4: That song is about her professional breakup with Porter Wagner.
2: Oh.
4: It's amazing. It's an amazing song.
2: The guy was
4: song.
2: Her producer or something?
4: Yeah. She you know, separated from him.
2: Yeah. There was a bunch of stuff on the national news. Like, it took up 10 minutes of the broadcast.
4: Amazing. Yeah. Yeah, I don't know. I'm like I said. There's like Paul said, void. there's a little void there. There's like, oh, wow. But you know what about these artists that have all these songs? They're going to live on forever, you know?
2: Yeah.
5: Anybody have her on the death pool?
4: No.
2: Oh.
4: No. Katie would kill us if we...
2: I mean, what's the difference?
5: Yeah, she's broken up.
4: She would kill us.
2: So the death pool should be just people you hate, then.
4: Well, not necessarily. If it's a sure thing, man.
1: Yeah.
2: Yeah, so, you can, I mean, she was 79 or 80 at the time.
4: I only felt guilty 1 year in the death pool, and that's when Olivia Newton-John died.
2: Yeah. And somebody had her?
4: Yeah, me.
2: Oh, well, I mean, that's probably worse than Dolly.
4: I started getting
2: Dolly
4: messages from Katie. You killed Olivia Newton-John.
1: Yeah.
2: Too funny.
4: I'm a better person than
5: you. Oh, by the way, Dabney Coleman was on the Love Boat, too.
4: Putting that out there. One of the greatest actors of all time. I love Dabney. Did you know he was in on Golden Pond?
5: I didn't realize that. I saw that movie maybe twice in my life back on HBO when it was on five times a day when we were kids.
4: Yes, you should. I know. You should watch it on Tubi for free.
5: I will do that. I'm going to watch that. I'll revisit that movie.
4: Yeah, no, it really is.
1: Don't go on Tubi.
4: Why don't? No, it's good.
1: I spent 3 hours last night, didn't get to bed.
2: Yeah, well.
4: Here's a quick question for you, Pauly C. Why does Dolly Parton have small feet?
5: I don't know why.
4: Everything grows smaller in the shade.
5: Good one.
4: Is it too soon?
5: Did you hear that in fourth grade or fifth?
4: I don't know. These are I'm just looking at a classic.
2: There was some
4: classic jokes.
2: Less than tasteful ones going around on the social media thing last night.
4: Already, is it?
2: Already, yeah. It involved, never mind.
4: Oh, you have a couple?
2: No.
4: What are your favorite Dolly Parton jokes?
2: No, it's not really a joke. It was some, you know how people are inventive with it was her casket. Her casket happened to have a space for her.
1: It had a bump.
2: Yeah, it had two bumps, you know, so she could fit in it. You know what I'm saying? It was kind of tasteless. Yeah.
5: Hey, what do you call Dolly Parton doing the backstroke?
4: Yeah, Islands in the Stream.
5: Yes.
4: I think I remember that one from back in the day.
2: Yeah.
5: Yeah.
4: I don't know.
5: Well, you guys have a great day, and hang in there, Peter.
4: All right. Thank you. Thank you, Paul. I'll be all right.
5: You have a good day. Call me if you need me.
4: All right. Very good. Yeah, I don't know why I'm so sad.
1: No, I mean,
4: I'm not, you know what I'm saying. It's just, you know what, I think it's when someone, a pop icon like that or whatever passes away, you know, you kind of celebrate it, you go back and look at their work. You know, I mean, how many, I listened to Dolly Parton for an hour this morning. Good morning.
6: Hey, good morning. Yeah, that was me that called earlier. I thought that was pretty classy that you guys had some music going. I mean, I know everybody does, but, you know, she's not only was she worldwide, the president even ordered the flags to be flown at half staff for a week. That's pretty cool.
4: Now, Dolly Parton is such a beloved figure in America, it has already been classified a disease that Americans might feel when she passes away. Do you want to know what the disease is?
6: If this is not a joke, I've had enough. I'm all right with it.
4: It's called post. It sounds like you have it actually. Postpartum depression.
6: Yeah, no, I'm cool with it. You know, but I mean,
4: you're
6: just
4: sad. You're very sad.
6: Give it a couple hours before you know.
4: No.
6: That passing jokes. Hey, this is
4: okay.
6: On
4: okay,
6: Pond, you know
4: okay,
6: what
4: okay. Joke police. Who the hell do you think you are?
6: Hey, on Golden Pond, do you know what lake that was?
4: This guy is telling me not to make jokes when I mean you're out of control, man. I can't deal with you. Oh, man. All right, I'm counting to 10 now. I mean, this guy that calls in and says all those racist things, and he's telling me to... Please. All right. I'm all right, Matt. Thank you.
2: I'm reading a bunch of jokes, but none of them are any good.
4: Yeah.
2: They're all pretty stupid.
1: I get what you're saying, though, about the sad thing. Because it's just like she was always a part, you know, in music. You always heard songs here and there, and it is just kind of a void there.
2: Yeah. I get it. I get how people get attached. But, like, it doesn't, you know, it's not like somebody you know. You know what I mean? To me, anyways. It's like,
4: right,
2: somebody I know. My friends have passed away. And, yeah. You know, your parents, you don't think of it the same way, you know?
1: Well,
2: it's like,
1: I hope you don't think of it the same way as your parents.
2: Well, no, you know what I mean.
1: Yeah.
2: Like, you think about it and it's sad and everything, but.
4: It sure is. All right, let's take a call here. Good morning.
7: Good morning, Shaky calling.
4: Hey, Shaky, what's going down?
7: Yeah, good morning, everybody. Rest in peace, Dolly.
4: Yes.
7: Okay. I went to the mall yesterday. I haven't been there for quite a while.
4: Okay.
7: And I know I went to the food court. I know they closed down. Well, they didn't close down, but one of the restaurants, I guess, left the place at the food court.
2: Oh, really?
4: Oh, really? Wow.
2: Which one?
7: It was one of the Greek restaurants where Dunkin' Donuts used to be.
4: Oh. Okay, yeah, yeah. It's like
7: they're gone.
4: Oh, they are.
7: Yeah, they're gone.
2: Mm.
7: Yeah, it's all boarded up.
4: Oh, wow. Well, something else will go in there.
7: Yeah, I'm sure. In fact, wasn't that McDonald's at one time?
4: Yes. Well, McDonald's, because they changed the whole food court from what it was in the 70s. It's even a different, you know, it's not the same layout. It's not even, they actually added on, did stuff, and. They call it the food pavilion now.
7: Yeah. Oh, okay. All right. Okay. Yeah. I went there last night anyway. Then, and yesterday afternoon, I went to lunch at Creamland.
2: No, nice.
4: Let me guess what you had. You had a hot dog?
7: No.
4: You had a clam roll?
7: No.
4: Ooh, wow. You had.
7: What about Matt? I want Matt to try to guess.
4: All right. Matt, when are you?
1: I'm going to go with. A cheeseburger and onion rings.
7: Close, but what about you, Buzz?
2: Texas burger.
7: Nope. Okay, I'm going to tell you. I had a cheeseburger, but I'll tell you, this cheeseburger, I had mayonnaise on it, but it was like the best cheeseburger I ever had. It was so, so good.
4: Really?
2: Except for the mayonnaise.
7: Okay. I don't know what it was, but maybe whoever cooked it must have gave a lot of love to it, because it was like the best cheeseburger I ever had.
4: Yeah, you better get your Creamland. You better get your Creamland while you can, right?
2: I mean, yeah.
4: You know.
7: Yeah. So I had a lot of chicken tenders with it too.
4: Okay. Nice. All right. You're eating good. All right. I like that.
7: Yeah. And right now they put the sign up for their new fall hours, so they're closing a little bit earlier now at night.
4: Okay. Yeah.
7: Yeah. You know, that time. You know. Yeah.
4: The slow change. Now, the slow, lazy change into the you know, fall season.
7: Yeah.
4: Which is really still summer, right? Right, Shanky?
7: Yeah.
4: Yeah.
7: But definitely. And I know, and this Sunday I'm going to that. I think I mentioned to you, Pete. I'm going to the 50th anniversary on Sunday.
4: That's right. Your 50th reunion, correct?
7: Yeah, at the Dairyfield Country Club up on Mammoth Road.
2: Whoa.
4: Make sure.
2: Yeah, that'll be a cool one.
4: I like it. We were talking about this at the park the other day, and I'm like, it's funny. As you get older, all these events are in the afternoon. night events.
7: That's true. it's like from 1 to 5.
4: Yeah, well, those are perfect hours.
2: Oh, yeah, you can't beat that.
4: Those are perfect.
7: Yep. Yeah, so anyway, but of course, this weekend, too, we have the Greek Fest up on Island Pond Road. That's going on.
4: Oh, at Assumption Church, right?
7: Yep. Yeah.
4: I love that.
7: Up in Mammoth.
4: Okay, good. Thanks for reminding me. I love going there.
7: I'm going to probably go Saturday, have their barbecue lamb, you know.
4: You're going to get a whole lamb thing.
7: Oh, yeah, I usually do get the lamb and rice and all that, you know, the salad, all that stuff, you know. You know, when you start getting all that stuff, it's really a sign of fall, you know.
4: Oh, yeah, it smells so good over there with all that food cooking, too.
7: Yeah, well, you guys have a good day, and I'll talk to you later.
4: All right, thank you, Shanky. Wow.
2: Yeah, they started that one from scratch a few years ago, kind of.
4: Yeah.
2: And now it's gotten, it's not, as big as Glendy, but it's pretty big. I mean, they sell a lot of food there.
4: Oh, absolutely.
2: That's Costa. That So,
4: oh yeah,
2: yeah, he,
4: oh,
2: yeah. Run, and George.
4: I love Costa. Costa came in here to promote it one time.
2: Yeah,
4: but he never came back. He hates us.
2: No. He's a busy guy.
4: I always loved to see him. Costa was the old, like my friend's, cousin. So yeah. Costa got to drive first, and he used on a rainy day he would take the old. His dad had an old station wagon. It was maroon.
2: Yeah,
4: and
2: I remember
4: they painted the Suvlaki number on.
2: I remember, yeah.
4: And we used to get a ride to school on rainy days in that. And
2: that's funny.
4: Costa would try to be cool driving that thing.
2: He
4: was pretty cool.
2: We were on a little league team together, like 9, 10 years old. You know,
4: that's good stuff.
2: Yeah,
4: I have good memories. Costa was with Costa the night I turned 21.
2: Oh, okay.
4: At the Salty Dog.
2: Nice.
4: He took us to the night.
2: Was showing you around.
4: He was showing me around.
2: Yeah.
4: And I was loving it. I don't think I made it into work the next day.
2: Well, deservedly so when you're 21.
4: Right. Oh yeah. Right. Yes. And going to the Salty Dog. Like, yeah, look at me.
2: Yeah.
4: I'm at the dog.
2: I'm at the dog. I didn't wait till I was 21 to go there.
4: But. No, I actually had a fake ID and made it in there before too. But it's nice to be in there and not worry about anything.
2: Well, you know, don't forget when I was like 20, Salty Dog wasn't there. It was across the street.
4: You went to the old one?
2: Oh yeah.
4: Oh, you're bad. Oh, that's bad.
2: Yeah, yeah. Went to the old one.
4: Yeah, that separates us. I'm part of the new generation. You're just
2: probably.
4: You're the,
2: I don't know what year the new one opened. What do you think?
4: The new one. I have no idea.
2: It was probably
1: like
2: when
1: I call it the new one still.
4: The new one. Yeah. The dog.
2: I want to say.
4: The building's free now. Maybe you have some free time. Yeah. Let's get that up and running again.
2: Yeah, let's go.
4: You know, boy.
2: The dog, too.
4: Wouldn't that be funny? They have that nice gazebo outside.
2: Yeah.
4: Why didn't someone do that?
2: I don't know. The farm.
4: Someone's going to go do that now because we said it, and then they're going to make all kinds of money.
2: What was the one before the farm that lasted quite a while?
4: Charlie Peppers. Or what was the other one?
1: The Brass Monkey.
2: There was a bunch of them, huh?
1: Yeah.
4: It was a chicken wing thing for a minute, wasn't it?
2: Yes.
1: Oh, yeah.
2: Yeah.
1: Wings Your Way. No, yeah.
4: Something. Yeah. Anyway.
1: And it was Flambeau before that.
4: Oh, Flambeau.
1: Flambeau.
4: With an X?
2: Okay. Yep. I don't remember that one, but.
1: Yeah, that was right before the wing place.
2: But the old dog was.
4: Let's take a.
2: Yeah.
4: Oh, yeah. It was good.
2: Yeah.
1: I know when it moved.
4: I like the new one, but I never made it to the old one.
2: When did it move, Matt?
1: 85.
2: Okay, that sounds. No.
1: Yep.
4: Yeah, 85.
2: No.
4: 85. It says,
2: no way.
4: We never made it over there. But.
1: The original building was torn down on June 1st, 85.
2: Okay.
4: Yeah, that makes sense.
2: So, man, I was really young going in there.
4: Yeah, you were.
2: Yeah.
4: Let's get Paulie C here. Good morning, Paul.
8: Yeah, no, Matt's accurate with that. The original Salty Dog opened in 73 and then closed in 85, 86.
2: Wow, so
8: and then the
2: 18.
8: New one opened up. Peretti opened up Salty Dog 2.
4: That's right, which was a great place.
2: Yeah.
8: Oh, yeah. I was the same as you, Peter. They let me in. Actually, they let me in on the night that I turned 21 at midnight. So they let me in. I got there at about 10. They didn't serve me until midnight, but they let me in before 21 years old.
4: Oh, boy, wow.
2: They were a little looser with us because I was apparently 18. I remember I was working at Emma Hawley with my buddy, so, I was 18 getting in. Oh, I had a full beard, too.
4: Oh, yeah, you probably looked like you were like...
2: Yeah, there was no...
4: You could probably buy beer when you were 16.
1: He had hair.
2: Yeah, I could, yeah.
8: Well, didn't the drinking age go to from 18 to 21 sometime in the mid-80s?
2: Well, it was already 21 for me. It was before me.
4: Yeah.
2: But it was 18.
4: I think those... Yeah.
2: We had to go to Vermont to do the 18
4: thing. We used to go to Stacy's on Union Street.
2: Yeah. Yeah, that was one.
4: Hey, Paul, before we take a break here, I got a quick question for you. What do they call the sweat on Dolly Parton's chest?
2: I got that one.
8: I don't know. What?
4: Mountain Dew.
8: All right.
4: All right. Thank you.
8: Thank you.
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10: It's morning in Manchester on WMNH.
4: I can't believe that Ron was so offended. A guy that, you know, a guy that offends everybody, and then he gets offended over a silly joke.
1: And it wasn't even a bad joke.
4: No. You know?
1: He's probably just emotional today.
2: I guess so.
4: Yeah. I don't know.
1: Yeah, so New Hampshire, by the way, changed the liquor laws to 21 in 85.
4: Oh, okay, 85. Yeah.
2: Yeah.
4: All right, I got another.
1: Same year they moved.
2: All right.
4: I got another question for you. I got another question for you, Matt.
1: Yeah?
4: What's worse than a giraffe with a sore throat?
1: What's that?
4: What?
1: What's that?
4: Oh, you don't know?
1: No.
4: Dolly Parton with a chest cold. That is so... Who writes these?
1: Someone funnier than me.
4: I mean, jeez. I don't know. There's a lot. There's a lot of them.
1: Dude, there must be so many of those. Like, I want to look them up.
4: Yeah. I mean, there's some. Yeah. Anyway. All right. We are back. We are back on this very somber day.
2: You should have played you and Glenn's duet.
4: We did Islands in the Stream, didn't we?
2: Yes, you and Glenn.
4: That's probably what killed her.
2: That took her over the top.
4: That's probably
2: they're trashing my song.
4: Now, you know, we don't even know if Glenn is going to be here tomorrow.
2: No.
4: Everyone is asking, where is the artist? He made quite an impact here, and people are asking me, and I'm like, I don't know. He's got a lot of things going on right now, and I'm probably just pissing him off. So,
2: no, I doubt it. I don't think it.
4: I love when he comes here, you know? I mean,
1: He's great. He's got good outfits. He's entertaining.
4: Oh, he's, you know, I don't know. I figured, why not, you know, because we've had a tumultuous relationship over the years since this show started.
2: Have gone back and forth a few times.
4: Yeah.
2: Yeah.
4: But we always end up finding each other again.
2: Well, let's see.
4: You know, so I hope...
2: We'll see if he shows up.
4: Well, the last I heard, he told someone that he was taking off on a Learjet today or tomorrow.
2: Oh.
4: So I don't know. And then I'm getting messages from... I'm getting Facebook messages from Glenn, but they're performances.
2: Oh.
4: And I don't know if it's him, because he said it was... So I'm not clicking anything.
2: Yeah.
1: Yeah, he sent some to me, too.
4: Yeah.
1: Yeah, so, I didn't open them either, but...
4: Right, so...
2: Okay. Yeah, don't do that.
4: Yeah, you don't want to do that.
2: No.
4: All right, we got Bill Cini's trivia today. I don't know how... Oh, you're excited, man?
1: Yeah, look, I wore my happy shirt.
4: Yeah, I see that. I see.
2: Or is it a sad shirt?
1: No, it's a happy shirt.
2: I'm looking at a sad guy on the bottom.
4: Well, I think it's an upside down.
2: Oh, it's an upside down happy guy. Yeah. Okay.
1: So when I do handstands, he's still happy.
2: Yes. Okay.
4: Where'd you get that shirt?
1: My new favorite place to buy cheap clothes, Ocean State Job Lot.
4: Really?
1: Oh. Yeah.
4: And hooks it.
1: Yep. I got a bunch of red pants.
4: All right.
2: Wow. Okay.
4: Red pants.
2: Cheap?
1: Yeah. $10 Dickies?
4: Well,
1: yeah.
4: Those aren't red. Those are rusty.
1: Yeah. Okay. Rust color.
4: See, I would never get rust. Why rust? Because it's just different than
2: anything. You didn't have a rusty corduroys?
1: No. No, I like, yeah.
4: I didn't have, I did, I think when I was younger, I did have a pair of brown ones, though.
2: Oh, we had like a bunch of colors.
4: Well,
2: because it was in.
4: Well, there was rusty or there was cranberry, too.
2: Yes, I had like a bunch of colors.
4: Well,
2: because it was in.
4: Well, there was rusty or there was cranberry, too.
2: Yes.
4: My mom called them cranberry, but now you're thinking of it, it was kind of rusty.

0: remember navy blue ones.
1: Yeah. Everybody had the navy
2: blue. The navy blue ones.
0: They had like a forest, like a dark green.
2: And then the emerald green.
1: I had light blue ones.
0: You did. That's pretty sassy.
1: I had light blue ones. Sassy. Yeah. I had gray ones.
0: Gray was a very popular. Yeah. And then beige, like a beige.
1: Yes, I had those too.
2: The khaki color.
0: Yeah, beige.
1: It was like a khaki color, yeah. Khakis before khakis.
0: Really? Khaki and beige? I mean, I don't think khaki is a color. No, I don't think so. I could be wrong, but I think it's beige.
1: Yeah.
0: I think khaki is... What is khaki?
1: Some kind of brown.
0: You know, here we go. I mean, this is...
1: Yeah,
2: it's tan, khaki tan is a color.
1: Tan is brownish.
0: Yeah, so is it beige?
2: It's a pale tone of tan, beige, and yellow brown.
0: Okay, yeah. So it's a mixture of colors.
1: Yeah.
0: It's like a... I wonder if there's a Crayola crayon.
1: That's khaki?
0: Is there a khaki? Matt's going to find out the answer.
1: Wow.
0: But let's find out if Crayola has a khaki.
1: Well, that would be crayon. Cool because you could paint, you could do the pants on a guy.
0: Right, but couldn't you just use tan or...
1: Yeah.
2: You can mix the three colors.
1: You could.
0: But they might have... I mean, Crayola colors have come a long way since we were kids.
1: Yeah, to get a box of like 500 or something.
0: I bet they do have khaki. Matt, do they have khaki?
2: Yes, no. They do make a khaki color, but it's only in the colored pencil line.
1: Oh, okay, all right.
0: See, I love finding this out.
1: Yeah. It's only the pencil.
0: We got a lot accomplished here. On,
1: yeah.
0: So back to school, next week?
1: Right? Yeah.
0: When's Labor Day?
1: We already went over that, right?
0: I know, but I forget. September 3rd, I think.
1: Yeah. It was like the Wednesday.
0: No, it's like, how many? Yeah, it's next Wednesday. It's next
2: Thursday.
1: Next Thursday. You're right,
2: they
1: Matt.
2: Go back on Thursday.
1: You're right. And then they have a long weekend.
0: Right away,
1: yeah.
0: So next week we have Monday off.
1: Right. And football already starts. Well, Friday night is the Jamboree.
0: All right, yeah. Those are always fun, right?
1: Yeah.
0: Now you'll be there.
1: Yeah, Kyle and I, yep.
0: Kyle Heavey.
1: Yeah, Kyle Heavey, myself, up high above.
0: That's a great seat. I love going up there.
1: It's the best place to do a game. The other places are okay because you're more on top of the field, like at Memorial, let's say. But at Gill, it's just a whole nother experience up there.
2: Yeah, you can see the whole city.
1: Yeah. And it's a different perspective of the game. You're really seeing the play develop, you know.
2: When you guys took me up there on that last year for the Turkey Bowl.
1: Yeah.
2: I think that's the first time I remember being up there, and it was cool.
1: Yeah, once you go up there.
0: Not everyone gets to go up there, you know what I mean? It's not a, you know, it's an exclusive... Well, exclusive place. I don't think people realize what Buzz is saying here. He's going to be a very exclusive place.
1: Exclusive. We have our own room up there, too.
0: Right. And you look down. I remember you saying, look at all the peasants down there. We're way up here.
1: Yeah. I used to be one of those peasants. On the field.
0: Yeah. I love watching. I mean, Gills, I mean, hey, that's another one of those things. It's Mitch, you know.
1: To me, it brings me back to when I was a kid. Every time I walked through those doors, it's like I spent so much time in there when I was a kid.
2: Yeah, it's just that feeling. You get almost exciting.
1: Yeah.
0: Hmm.
1: Yeah, and we'll be doing two games. So Central is playing West. So it's Central against West.
0: All right.
1: So that.
0: Then you got Memorial.
1: Memorial is not playing in it this year.
0: Okay.
1: Why? They went elsewhere. I haven't talked to Coach yet.
0: Are they the team to watch this year?
1: Yeah.
0: Right? They're the team.
1: West is going to be good too. And Central is...
0: Last I heard they were young.
1: The Central has a very good, as we call it in football, ones, like their starters.
0: Okay.
1: Their starters are very, very good. But after that, they're kind of, you know, they don't have the depth. They're developing their depth. Because they're going through that transition kind of that the West Side went through.
2: They're rebuilding.
1: The school in general, Matt.
2: Oh,
1: really? The school, yeah. The

0: school is really down in numbers, probably half the amount from 15 years ago. That's not factual. This is just me. But, yeah, I think they're in the 800, 900 range. So I think they're at the point where West was a few years ago, where they're going to have to make a move to Division II, as far as, because the way that works, it's a two-year cycle,
1: yeah,
0: and it goes by enrollment. It doesn't have anything to do with your record or anything like that in football. You can petition up or down, but, yeah, so Central might be in that same boat that West was in once Bedford left. Everybody talks about that. Everybody talks about that, and nobody talks about Hooksett leaving Central. It's just as impactful.
2: Right.
1: Oh, yeah. You know?
0: Maybe even more.
2: Well, there's so many more choices now to where you can go to high school, right?
0: Well, for the surrounding towns, yeah.
2: Right.
0: Yeah. Like, you know, the Auburn, my sister's kids, they go to Pinkerton.
2: My daughter did all four at Pinkerton.
0: Right. So,
2: you know, I mean,
0: yeah, it's just the way it is, you know. So
1: yeah,
2: it's the way it worked out.
0: And we talked about,
2: they lived in Auburn, though. They lived, you know,
0: right.
2: My ex-wife would live.
0: Yeah.
2: That's why she got to go to Pinkerton.
0: Right, yeah. Yeah, it's...
1: choices.
0: Yeah.
1: Because when I was living in Hooksett as a kid, they only had, what, Central and West, I think? Unless you wanted to go to Trinity.
0: Right.
1: Those are your options.
0: Central was the east side of Hooksett, and and West was the west side.
2: The river just divides everybody.
0: Yeah.
2: It really does.
0: Yeah.
2: Let's say good morning to Bill Burke. Good morning. Mike Creighton. Good morning. And Jan Bopalock. Good morning.
0: Ranger Bill.
2: Yeah.
1: That's still the coolest title ever.
0: Ranger Bill.
1: No, just a ranger.
0: Yeah.
2: Yeah. Melanie, good morning to you. She says, yeah, who doesn't like jokes that are intended to diminish women? Well, I mean, you know, the thing is, I think they're just jokes. You know what I mean? I don't think it's... We've been building Dolly Parton up all morning long.
0: People have been saying Dolly Parton jokes for as long as I knew the name Dolly Parton.
2: Yeah, we're not devils.
0: That's just a regular occurrence.
2: She even knows it.
0: Of course she does. Yeah.
2: I think she said to Johnny Carson one time, heard any good jokes lately or something like that. Because Johnny was relentless.
0: Yeah.
2: But you're right. I mean, I guess, you know, a different time.
0: Right.
2: Those jokes were funny then, but not now. That's what Melanie's saying. Matt, what do you think?
1: I think jokes are jokes. I mean, as long as you're not meaning it to be malicious or serious, why not? I mean, we joke about ourselves. These jokes are out there. And some people handle loss and things like that with laughter. So, I guess it's all how you look at it.
2: Yeah, so why don't you leave us alone, Melanie?
0: We're not joking about her intelligence.
2: We offended Melanie and Ron. Who would have thought they would? That it could be two. Those two would be
1: on the same page.
2: Angry with on the same page. Exactly, Matt.
0: Ron, I don't want to hear any more jokes.
2: Yeah, I doesn't want to hear any.
0: You change the channel. You channel surfed.
2: I know. I mean, it's harmless.
0: Yeah.
2: Can't believe they're doing that. Sorry.
0: I think Matt started it. Matt started it. He was looking up the jokes.
1: It was me.
0: Blame him.
1: Blame me.
2: I don't know.
1: And you did start the show by talking about all her accomplishments, all the positive things she has done.
0: Of course.
1: A few jokes don't hurt nobody. Kind of lightens the mood.
2: All right, here's a good one, diminishing men.
0: Okay.
2: What do you get when you put Bill Clinton, Al Gore, and Dolly Parton in the same room?
0: Two boobs and a country singer.
1: Wait, who was it?
2: Oh, you already got that one.
0: I saw that one.
2: Oh, it's the same.
0: I saw that one yesterday.
2: That's horrible.
0: Talking about
2: diminishing men.
0: Yeah, Bill Clinton.
2: Yeah. God. These are sick.
0: Why do they have to be Bill Clinton?
2: These are sick jokes. And Al Gore.
0: And Al Gore.
2: And a country singer. Anyway, maybe there's not as, yeah. All right, we'll lay off the.
3: Oh boy!
2: Here comes the.
0: Uh oh!
2: Good morning, complaint department.
4: Yeah, good morning. Hey, at least repeat what I said. I said, give it a couple hours. I didn't say anything like you said. I didn't lose any sleep or anything at all. I was calling to say that was pretty respectful in the beginning when you were playing their music. But I did want to say, as I said, I don't know if you heard it, that she, and not only did she affect people everywhere, that they even did, the president even went half staff or the flag for a week.
2: Yeah. Okay.
4: Yeah, that was pretty cool.
0: Yeah.
4: All right, last but not least, I was asking you guys, do you know what Lake on Golden Pond was?
2: Yeah, it was on Winnesquam, I believe.
4: It was Sunapee.
0: Was it?
2: Matt, can you
1: different
2: look
1: places, but let's see here.
2: Yeah, it was filmed on different, it was Winnipesaukee, Squam Lake, and maybe
4: Squam, Squam.
0: You said multiple ones the other day.
2: Yeah, I did.
0: Because I asked you that same question.
2: Squam. Yeah.
0: Squam.
2: Yeah, the Sunapee's, the other area. That's not
1: I
2: even.
1: I guess I was wrong. It says the 81 film was filmed on Squam Lake, including Big Squam and Little Squam.
0: Both of them. Yep. Okay.
2: All right. Very good.
4: And you know what my favorite Dolly Parton song was? I mean, she came from nothing, and she wrote a song about her sweater of, she had like a sweater that was made out of rags. You know the one I'm talking about?
2: Yeah, I sure do.
4: Yeah, I thought that one was pretty cool.
2: Did you cry?
4: No, I didn't even lose any sleep or anything else. It's like, you're out of your mind when you're saying all those things, but it's radio, I understand.
2: You're out of your mind sometimes, Ron.
4: Well, that wasn't this morning. I mean, no. That may be true, but it wasn't this morning.
2: Well, I'm just saying. I mean, yeah.
4: All right, you guys. Have a good one, all right?
2: Yeah, all right. You have any good Dolly jokes?
4: See you later. Yeah. Maybe in a couple hours.
2: Yeah, that'll be old by then, Ron. All right, thank you. Okay, I'm glad so it sounds like everything's good with Ron. We can get back a nice smooth sailing here. I feel better.
0: I'll sleep again tonight, then.
2: I feel better. You know, yes. Well, it's funny because I woke up this morning and then I'm like, you know, when you first wake up, you're just kind of groggy. And then first thing I thought of was Dolly.
0: Yeah.
2: And then I'm like, ah, oh, damn.
1: First thing I did, throw on my Dolly playlist.
2: Now, we started the show, 2016, so we're 10 years. And I was trying to think in my head, I didn't write anything down, but all of the artists who, you know, these major, major artists that we've lost just since the time we've done this show here, right? I mean, I remember, you know, we lost Prince early on when we did the show here, Tom Petty, David Bowie.
0: Yeah.
2: I mean, Olivia Newton-John. There's more. And more.
1: And more.
0: Michael Jackson?
2: No, that was that was before, but.
0: Oh, so did people joke Chuck about
2: Berry,
0: Michael Jackson?
2: Chuck Berry we lost. I remember that morning. Yeah.
0: Oh, Michael Jackson's been more than 10 years?
2: Oh yeah. I think I'm going to say 2000.
0: Wow, man. Time flies, huh?
2: 2007, something like that,
0: wow.
2: Maybe.
0: Wow.
2: I don't know.
0: Doesn't seem, wow.
2: Something like that.
0: That's 20 years
1: 2009.
0: Ago. 2009. Oh, that's, yeah. That's a lot longer than I thought. Wow.
2: Yeah. Well, anyway. But, yeah, all those, I mean, you think about it, and it's sad because, I mean, it just says we're all getting older, but when you've had these entertainers around somewhere in your life, whether they're in the background or it's someone you follow, but you know who they are because they're everywhere, when they start to go, you're like, oh, man, you know, it's sad.
0: Well, you know what's going to start happening now is all the rock guys that we were into, because these guys are in their, like, 80s, right?
2: All of them. Well, I mean, let's.
0: Robert Plant,
2: Paul McCartney, Ringo Starr.
0: Yeah. All the Who guys.
2: All of them.
0: All guys from the Who.
2: All of them.
0: They're all in the. Well, a couple of them already passed, right?
2: Right. You got Neil Young still out there.
0: Yeah.
2: Writing music, too. I mean.
0: Yeah.
2: I don't know. That'll be a sad day.
1: Yeah. He's another one you think's going to be around forever, too.
2: Oh, my God. He's been around my whole life.
0: Yeah. His money will be around forever. Did she see how much he sold his catalog for?
2: Oh, yeah.
0: Oh, my God. That's generational. Like, and then people are all asking.
2: These guys are
0: I saw an interview, and they were asking him, you know, do you feel bad about selling? He's like, no. I'm 80-something years old. Look at the money I got.
1: Bad about that. What?
0: You know, it's like, yeah. You know, you're talking about generational wealth there. You know,
2: oh, absolutely.
0: You know, you had that kind of money.
2: It's the publishing rights. That's what's worth, you know,
1: yeah.
2: All right. The money. He has a huge catalog. Huge. I mean.
0: But when you get older like that, and it's like, you're not really thinking of yourself when you're selling that kind of, you know, the guy's got plenty of money for the rest of his life, you know?
1: Yeah.
0: You rest easy because it's generational wealth, you know? It's like.
1: Right. You sell it now, and then your family doesn't have to deal with all the.
0: But it's crazy how they can do that. And then they can re-release them, remastered. Yeah. And
2: repackage.
0: Oh, yeah.
2: And there's probably a bunch of stuff that, you know, I mean, Prince is still coming out with stuff.
0: Right. Yeah.
1: Yeah, I guess his studio is packed with a vault.
2: Yeah, and it's a matter of who's going to, you know, how they treat the, because I think there was a fight there for a while, but I'm not sure the whole story.
0: Prince, I always thought, was like pop and goofy, right?
2: Yeah.
0: Until, like, it wasn't even that long ago. Well, when did he pass?
2: You know, within the past 10 years.
0: Right. I'm gonna
2: say, so, 10 years ago?
0: That moment at the Rock and Roll Hall of Fame, I think, was it?
2: Okay.
0: When he did Guitar Gently.
2: Yeah.
0: I did not realize that he, because I wasn't into music as much, so I didn't realize what kind of musician the guy actually was.
2: Oh, that's all good stuff.
0: How crazy good he was. And then I started watching more of it, and I'm like, oh my God, I thought this guy was just this pop dude, and it was kind
2: sounds
0: of like
2: you need to sit and watch Purple Rain.
0: Yeah. I guess so.
2: Right? I mean,
0: yeah.
1: I've always said he's in my top five of best guitarists ever to live.
2: I watched Purple Rain so many times where the Rex Theater is, when that was a movie theater, every Friday night. I mean, because there was nothing to do, but everyone would go down there, and that was like the background. I mean, we're talking when I was, you know, 13, 14 years old.
0: Right.
2: That was good.
1: Fun fact, too, that motorcycle was his personal motorcycle that he still had when he passed.
2: Yeah, wow. That's amazing. You can go to Paisley Park and get a, you know, there's a whole thing you can do. You know, see how he lived, because that Paisley Park, it's like a big warehouse.
1: Yeah, there's two stages. So
0: did he have some kind of, like, controversy with his selling his, was that
2: well, his family? The family got involved, obviously, but there were two sides. So I don't know how it was resolved.
0: Was that part of the whole artist formerly known as Prince thing?
2: Well, like no, it's still out. Prince. I mean, that guy was still Prince.
0: But why he came out as a symbol?
2: Right, because he was mad at the record company.
0: Oh, okay.
2: He was just being weird.
0: Yeah. Yeah, like they all
2: but
0: are.
2: He's good. No, but he's good. He's a genius. I mean,
0: yeah.
2: You know who loves Prince? Carol Robidoux.
0: Yeah.
2: Oh yeah, loves. Probably. I'm gonna say it's, if not her favorite artist, her. It's in her top three.
0: Okay.
2: I'm gonna even might go as number one. What do you think?
1: I'd say 100%.
2: You think number one?
1: Oh yeah.
2: Her favorite artist of all time.
0: Hmm.
1: I'd say so.
2: Wonder how she's feeling about Dolly. We're going to find out.
1: Hopefully she's okay.
0: Yeah.
2: Well, we did the morning after Prince died, we did a show, and we did it at the, what's the bagel place behind City Hall?
1: B&B?
2: Yeah, we did it outside there.
0: Oh, okay.
2: And it was kind of gray out that morning, you know, I don't know, it wasn't raining. But we ate outside, and Carol was, I mean, devastated.
0: Oh, yeah.
2: She cried. She'll probably cry talking about it today. Cry like a baby.
1: Pretty influential.
0: Yeah, but how old was he?
1: He was like 57,
0: right,
1: I think.
0: Right.
2: And it's a sad story.
0: And it was
2: a sudden sad.
0: Dolly's sad. It's sad. Don't get me wrong. It's sad. But she was 80 and very ill.
2: Yeah.
0: And so it wasn't unexpected, and it wasn't something that was.
2: Okay. You know, these are great. Here's some artists we forgot that have we've lost in the past 10 years: Tony Bennett, Charlie Watts, Eddie Money.
0: Yeah.
2: Wow.
0: That's Eddie Money.
2: Eddie Van Halen.
0: Yeah.
2: Glenn Frey, Chuck Mangione, Ozzy. Damn, we missed Ozzy's recent. We missed them all. Yeah.
1: Ozzy.
2: But I felt that way with Ozzy too, because Ozzy was around my entire life too, somewhere.
0: Yeah.
1: Yeah. Yeah, he.
2: You know, in the '90s, it was great on the Howard Stern show. He'd go on.
0: Oh yeah.
2: Yeah. Yeah, it was great.
0: They've been playing some of those recently, because. Yeah. Yeah, he was funny on there.
1: Oh, that reality show was great.
0: Oh, yeah.
1: That was the only probably one,
2: one
1: I
2: of the
1: loved.
2: Best. Probably yeah. one of the best.
0: That was really good. Yeah, I got into that too. Yeah, it was good. The kids are funny on it too.
2: Yeah.
1: It's just him. You can't understand him throughout the whole thing.
0: Yeah.
2: I don't know. All right. Well, anyway, we do have Bill Seney's trivia today. I'm excited. So it'll be, I haven't been studying up on the current events.
0: No?
2: I just know, I hope he has Dolly Parton questions.
1: We'll do okay.
0: You'll kill it?
2: Maybe. I don't know. Probably not. But, all right. Listen, we're going to come right back. We have Carol coming up, Manchester Inklink, right after this.
5: 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It's the morning show.
6: Good morning, Manchester. Here's Peter White.
2: All right. Big shout out to our sponsors, Diz's Cafe, 860 Elm Street. You can head up there today for lunch or supper. Say hi to Judy for us. Well, if she's there. All right, don't forget, Queen City Cabinetry, bringing your kitchens to life. All over Manchester and beyond, Matt.
1: All over?
2: Beyond.
1: I do. I see those trucks everywhere.
0: Yeah.
1: Yeah.
0: Absolutely.
2: It's the same guy. It's Mike Pelopita.
1: Doing it all.
0: Yes. Just him.
2: I just saw it across town. No, he's over here now. You know? All right. Let's, geez.
1: It teleports?
2: Yeah.
7: From ManchesterInklink.com, here's Carol Robidoux.
2: Let's teleport Carol. All right, let me see here. Carol, good morning. Are you with us?
8: I feel that I am.
2: All right, welcome.
8: Welcome. Thank you very much.
2: Yeah, how are you this morning?
8: I'm good. Yeah, I'm good. I'm not crying over Dolly, but I'm sad about it. I started watching Steel Magnolias.
2: Oh, yeah.
8: Midnight, just for a little while. I didn't watch the whole thing, but I saw it was on Pluto, so I thought, what the heck?
2: That's right.
8: Yeah.
2: I don't know. Yeah, like I was trying to, more than just a country singer, you know, just like this person that has always been around, right? I mean, someone that's just always popping.
8: Yeah, I mean,
2: she
8: was like always upbeat, right? Always doing something positive, never negative, like very, you know, philanthropic and, you know, doing good things for people in, you know, quiet ways. And, you know, absolutely, you know, big hair, big.
2: Larger than life, really.
8: Larger than life, tiny little thing, but, you know, just the, you know, tip, just like not cartoonish, but I mean, almost just bigger than life.
2: Yeah.
8: Sort of that celebrity, you know, nothing. She didn't even make pretenses about it. You know what I mean? Like, her wigs and everything.
2: Oh, but yeah.
8: A sweet smile, and her just it almost felt like she wasn't acting. Like, it felt like any role you saw her in a movie or something, she was just being Dolly Parton in a movie, you know. The role she played was sort of herself, you know. She wasn't trying to be something she wasn't ever, you know.
2: But she was kind of an acclaimed, she was an acclaimed actress, though. She was up for a few Golden Globes. And that's not a joke. Yes. And that's not a joke, Carol.
8: No, I know it's not a joke.
2: Right. Well, Buzz has been making jokes all morning about Dolly Parton.
8: I'm sure.
0: I have not.
8: But she was also, you know, a pretty prolific songwriter, which it wasn't like she just stepped into the scene for, you know, because she looked the way she looked or something. And her voice wasn't necessarily outstanding. It was distinctive, you know, but she was talented. You know, she was authentic. How about that?
2: Yeah, 100%.
8: She was legitimately belonged in the music business. It wasn't just like a...
2: Oh, she's beloved. I mean, famous,
8: yeah, because I look the way I look or something, you know.
2: No, she was a very, you know, if you dig into her life, a very strong woman.
8: Yeah.
2: I mean, she really, really was. She that song I was telling these guys, that I Will Always Love You is about her professional breakup with Porter Wagoner. And it's because he was making a lot of money off her song. So she needed, and at that particular time when you were a woman, that was a tough thing to do, and she did it.
8: Yeah.
2: So, I mean, it's an awesome story.
8: Yeah, I think that's definitely, you know, these are legends when they go, and no matter what age we're at, you know, these people that are a bit older than us, they feel like they've always been part of our life in some way, you know.
2: Yeah, absolutely. It's I don't know.
8: Yeah, so I guess she had a tour that she was supposed to be on, and I guess she canceled that, or she was going to be doing a Vegas thing coming up, and I guess maybe she just, I don't know what happened. I think I read she had been hospitalized a few days ago or something.
2: Yeah.
8: So
2: I didn't see it coming, though. I didn't see it coming, though.
8: No, nobody did, obviously. I mean, you think of her as very much vibrant and full of life, you know, even if you're not hanging out with her every day to see what it's really like under the wig, you know what I mean?
2: Yeah. No, but that's true.
8: Yeah. Sad, very sad. But she left us a lot of stuff, just like Prince and Michael Jackson. Like, they left us a lot of their talent. And
2: well, that's what I'm kind of saying. Unfortunately, when something like this, you know, happens. All right. She lived a great life. She was 80 years old. But whoever it is, like you said, Prince, David Bowie, Tom Petty, when someone like that, an artist, passes, you know, you dive in, right? Usually you dive in for a couple of days.
8: Yeah, you go on a little bit of a, kind of immerse yourself in
2: it. And it's fun to do that because it brings back memories. It's, you find new stuff. I don't know. I found a version this morning of Stairway to Heaven by Dolly Parton.
8: Oh, did you play it already?
2: Yes, I did.
1: Amazing.
8: Oh.
2: I did. You can, you know.
8: I'll go back and listen to it.
2: Yeah. Well, I didn't play it on the show. I played it on the radio before the show.
8: Oh, okay. I thought I missed it.
2: Yeah, it's pretty good, though.
1: I was wondering where you found that.
0: I didn't know that she had that.
2: Yeah. Did you hear it this morning?
0: No.
2: Oh, you weren't listening into the...
0: Was it early? It was probably not.
2: Okay.
0: I probably had, yeah, I don't know. I wasn't, you know me, I'm in outer space in the morning.
2: Yeah. I hear you. So what's going on in the news, Carol? Was there a meeting last night?
8: Could have been.
0: No.
2: No meeting?
8: I don't think so. No.
2: What was going on last night?
8: I don't know.
2: All right.
0: Not much.
8: Yeah, I don't know.
2: When's the last time you went out, Carol?
8: Yesterday I was downtown, but I just was, you know, working. I didn't do anything, you know, social or festive. Just working. Working 9 to 5.
2: Really? You're going to punch in at 9 and punch out at 5?
8: yeah, maybe. yeah, no, but there.
2: I was a kid when that movie came out.
8: What a great movie, because I was a working woman when that movie came out. So those ladies were our heroes, you know what I mean?
2: Oh, yeah.
8: Did all the things. Yeah.
2: What was that movie, 1980, 81?
8: Oh, man.
2: 81? 80, yeah. Yeah, 82? 9 to 5?
0: Something like that.
2: Yeah, and she's actually, wow, so, because Lily Tomlin's still alive, and so is Jane Fonda.
0: Hmm.
1: Film was in 1980, and so wasn't the song.
2: Okay, yeah. Wow.
8: Good. That's good, Peter. You're good.
2: Dabney Coleman is gone also.
0: Yeah. You know what size shoe Dolly Parton wore?
2: No, she didn't.
8: Oh, God, something tiny.
0: neither did she.
2: She doesn't. She.
1: That was pretty good.
8: Oh.
0: Sorry, Carol.
8: I get it.
0: A tasteless joke by Peter.
2: Yeah, yes. I told you to watch out.
0: We're making people mad with jokes.
2: Yeah, we even offended Ron this morning, Carol.
8: Oh, no. It must have been bad.
2: Ron, Melanie, now you. Oh, we really know how to do it on a Wednesday.
8: it's just that sometimes you guys are 12, and I think everybody understands that.
1: Sometimes?
0: What do you mean?
2: I feel a little older than 12.
0: I don't know what you mean.
8: It used to be more. I mean, it was more prevalent to me when you know you would constantly play the fart sounds while Moose was trying to talk.
2: See, I've grown up.
8: Like,
2: I haven't done that in a long time.
8: You don't do that anymore. Yeah, that's what I mean. But sometimes
2: I've come a long way. Now you see. Now you mentioned it. Now it's gonna be.
8: But no, it didn't get anybody the way it got Moose. It was precious. It was a perfect. He couldn't resist because he too was 12. You know,
2: well,
8: he was like part of the.
2: He would just laugh.
8: He couldn't get through anything he was trying to say because it was just too much.
2: It was too much because I had I machine gun.
8: Relentless. You were relentless.
2: I was a machine gun.
8: Relentless.
2: Yes,
8: you were relentless. It was a beautiful thing.
1: Machine gun fart.
2: We miss Moose. Rest in peace.
8: Don't.
2: No, he's sleeping in this morning. I'm just telling you, know, he's resting.
8: He's resting. He's resting.
2: We love Moose.
8: Yeah. So
2: he's trying to get into fantasy football. I told him he's already in there. And he's like, I can't get in. I can't get in. We do the same thing every year.
8: Oh, it's like your new shtick.
2: If someone sees Moose, please have him call. Have him call the show. Because, we'd love to hear from him.
0: How's he feeling? Do we know that?
2: I don't know. I don't.
0: Because he's feeling good. He could be in Saratoga this week.
2: Oh, big that's right. Saratoga week. That's the big week. Okay, so I think he is going.
0: Yeah.
2: So he goes with Mike. Everybody goes to that, right?
0: Yeah.
2: Not us.
0: Not me, no. I don't like the crowds. Too many people that week.
2: What are you doing today, Carol?
8: I don't think I have anything, I don't have any particular appointments to keep, so I'll just be doing my thing, like, whatever that means, you know, have meetings and go downtown and hang out, work, collect more school supplies, got some more deliveries yesterday.
2: Oh, really?
8: So, yeah.
2: This is really taking off.
8: I guess. I mean, it's one of those things where...
2: I can tell you're excited about it.
8: I'm happy that there was any response whatsoever because, you know, it's not like I have some big organization behind me helping me, you know, get the word out or something. It's just me waving in the corner saying, hey, everybody, I have an idea. What do you think? Could we help the teachers out? And people are like, yeah, I think we can. I got a call yesterday from someone who's going to bring a bunch of school supplies to the office. And I got a call from somebody else who's dropping off $100 because they couldn't figure out how to place the order online so that I can place an order for her. It's like, that's magical, you know?
0: It is cool. It's a good thing.
8: It kind of proves my personal theory of life is that, like, we all have, it's like the, I call it the, you know, the ruby slipper factor or whatever, is that like we all have the power to do things.
2: That's right.
8: At all times. We just don't use it much. We don't really try to leverage the people we know or the power that we have or the ideas that we have. We don't think we can do, can't make a difference. Doesn't matter what I do. I'm just one person, blah, blah, blah, blah. You know, and I think we can all do stuff if we want to. Just have to do it. Just do it. Do it, man. Do it.
2: We just have to do it.
8: I mean, it's the same way I became Inklink News publisher. I just woke up one day and I did it. You know, I had no other recourse. I had nothing else going on. Like, it's like, could I do this? Am I crazy? Would it matter? Might people read it? Could it make
2: people
8: a difference?
2: Were reading it. I remember those early days.
8: Yeah.
2: No, I do. I do. Yeah. And then I came along, like, Carol. I came along to save the day.
8: Yeah, you did.
2: That's right around that time.
8: That's when I took off like a wildfire.
2: Oh God, yeah. I mean, you're in Nashua now, jeez.
8: Yeah. But and it's always a challenge because I mean, I don't know what the future of news is like. The things that change in 10 years, including technology and the way we communicate with each other and the things that we pay attention to and all the developments and everything. Like, you know, look at actual newspapers with like paper products and stuff, how they've completely changed. And a lot of them don't do paper products anymore. Don't have delivery trucks anymore.
2: Carol,
8: you know,
2: we do have a call.
8: Oh, let's take it.
2: All right. Good morning. You're on the air.
9: Good morning. This call is for Carol.
2: All right. Yes.
9: Is she available?
2: Carol, are you available today?
8: Let me page myself. Carol, yes, here I am.
9: Carol, it's Heidi. We've done some shopping for the back to school for the teachers.
8: Oh, I love it.
9: The best bet is to go to Staples. Everything is under a dollar.
8: Oh my gosh. That's amazing.
2: Oh. All right.
9: Notebooks are 35 cents, pencils 99 cents. We got
2: Staples.
9: A big bag full.
2: All right. Very good.
8: Thank you. Are you gonna bring it to the final Friday?
9: Yes, we're gonna try to do that.
8: Oh my gosh, that's amazing. Thank you so much. Yeah, wow, that's great. Oh, thank you,
9: Staples.
8: Heidi.
9: Staples has everything on sale. Staples.
2: I think there might be something wrong with the connection, caller.
9: Oh, no.
2: Yes.
9: Okay.
2: All right.
9: Okay.
2: All right, sorry.
9: Bye.
2: Yes, there's a lot of feedback.
0: A little buzzing going on?
2: Yeah, did you feel the buzz? Yeah.
0: A little bit. But yeah, Staples.
2: Some interference.
0: Staples, get out there.
2: All right.
0: Cheap stuff. See, Carol, you're reaching the West Side even.
8: Yeah, even on the West Side. That is amazing.
0: The reach goes far.
8: The reach goes far, right over the river. But, you know, that's the thing. People do want to, you know, kind of help.
2: Yeah, who doesn't want to help?
8: Well, some people just are crusty about things, or it's not my problem, man, or I don't have kids in the schools anymore.
2: Yeah, I don't care.
8: Whatever. But
2: who cares,
8: Carol? About the future. Who cares about the future? I mean, it's just the little things in life that can. This isn't going to dramatically change anything, but I think it's a way of expressing gratitude and showing some support as a community that this can, you know, this can be a thing. And like I said, the intention is to keep the registry going, so that any time of the year I could, you know, push the button, so to speak, and say, hey, everybody, you know, don't forget about the teachers. I saw one comment online, somebody named like Anonymous Panda or something, you know, some crazy fake name, was like, oh, it's a shame our teachers have to beg for stuff. And I said, nobody's begging, dude. Like, teachers never ask.
0: That's
8: I said,
0: always,
8: and I'm not begging, but it's like there's no begging going on here. I'm just shining a light on something and asking people to support the teachers. The teachers haven't come to me and said, oh, my gosh, we're desperate. Please get us some pencils. So absurd. People just twist everything.
0: They're doing it for their kids. It's like some of the kids in Manchester can't afford, the families can't afford to buy a lot of things. And so these teachers have that stuff available in their room, and they do it for them.
2: Oh, absolutely.
8: Yeah, they make sure every kid
0: Don't make it into this, you know, everybody has to make it into this whole, why isn't the school supplying? The teachers have been doing that stuff for years and years, and this is a good way to help them out,
8: right.
0: And you're helping the kids out. You know, I spent a lot of money of my salary, you know, as a coach,
2: right? Like, of course,
0: on the players, you know, and it's like you're not doing it.
2: It's worth it, though.
0: It's worth it, more than worth it. You're getting more out of it than you would the money. Trust me.
8: And I think it's empowering, you know, for a teacher to feel like they're going to do what they do, and it's maybe it's part of a job. Like, maybe it comes with the job, right? You know that you're going to have to decorate your classroom on your own and all the things, like if you wanted to be extra, whatever. But to be able to know that you have what you need without worrying about it all the time, and that you can, like, I think the teachers a few years back started one of the schools anyway, started like a clothes closet of warm clothes because they saw a lot of kids coming unprepared for the weather. And instead of like having to call in the nurse and then get a social worker involved or do something, you know, extraneous, it's just like, here's some stuff we have, you know, take these gloves, here's a hat, enjoy, be warm. We love you. You know, is that so bad? Like, I don't know. Everybody stresses over things that they shouldn't.
2: I'm not stressing out at all, Carol.
8: No, you're very chill, and I appreciate that. But yeah, anyway,
2: thanks.
8: enough about me.
2: Enough about you, Carol.
8: Enough about me. I do have a Dolly Parton anecdote that's, I guess it's, I think it's, it always is funny to me, but it's, you know, it is what it is. But, you know, I was a mother of four children, and I nursed them all, breastfed all of them.
2: Oh boy.
8: And some of them longer than others, you know. So my son Neil, who's now 46, you know, he nursed till he was three. Some people think that's extraordinary, but you know, some kids have a bottle till they're three. Whatever.
2: Right.
8: Whatever. I had my 1970s philosophies on that.
2: Sure.
8: But he saw Dolly Parton one time on TV. He said, Mommy, who is that? I said, that's Dolly Parton. He says, I love her. He said, why do you love her? He said, I just love her. And I really actually felt it was because of her extraordinary mammary glands, you know, that he saw that as like the world's greatest food truck or something. But I always think of him and Dolly Parton in the same moment. So yeah, so it was just kind of funny.
2: I'm glad you told us all you know, you're breastfed. So now we can picture that in the
8: 12 again. Well, what, you know, that's the only way human beings got here and survived.
2: You just mentioned how immature we were, and then you say that.
8: Yeah, I know, but think about it. Like, that's what they're for. That's their only function, really. Like, that's what life is. That's the life-giving thing.
2: I understand that.
8: That's I know you do, but yet now you made it sound like, oh, now you had to tell us you did that. Well, like, who wouldn't do that?
2: I know.
8: Every self-respecting mother should do that if they can.
2: No, I know. I know. See, there I go again.
8: I know. It's okay.
2: Big dummy.
8: Yeah, it's okay. But it's
2: No, I'm glad you told us. I'm glad. No, really.
8: I know you are.
2: I'm glad.
8: Because this will come back to haunt me, I know. Just
2: remember that time you told us? Right.
8: Yeah.
2: No, but that's good. That's good.
8: Well, I'm an advocate. You know, I was a coach for a long time too. I was like a breastfeeding nursing mother coach, whatever the group was called. And so young moms would.
2: You probably could have made some money for some, you know what I mean, and sell that.
8: The milk?
2: Yeah, people do that, don't they?
8: Yeah, they do do it, but, you know, a lot of people donate it too because.
2: Right.
8: Just, it's the human thing to do.
2: I'm glad we're talking about this. It's very important.
8: I'm so glad we're talking.
2: Yes. The miracle of life.
8: The miracle of life. It's a miracle.
2: Matt, what do you think about about breastfeeding, Matt?
1: Go for it.
0: Go for it. What? Go for it?
1: I never really thought about it.
2: No, he wasn't paying attention to the conversation. He was in another world.
0: Yeah.
2: You know.
1: Yeah, well, because it's not something I'm ever going to have to deal with.
2: How do you know you might not have to deal? You might have to deal with it.
0: Hmm. I don't see a scenario.
2: I don't know. It could be somewhere. It could be somewhere where there might be some woman breastfeeding.
0: Okay.
2: And,
0: that's all right.
2: So, you know.
0: You don't have to deal with it.
2: Yeah, but he. Yeah, walk away. But maybe she needs help.
1: No, I highly doubt that anyone's going to ask me for help with that.
0: Yeah,
2: no, not help with that. I'm saying what if, you know, I'm saying what if she gets some sort of trouble with some thug or something like that.
1: Then I'd step in and politely ask him to leave her alone and go their own way.
2: There you go. See? There's the scenario.
0: That's quite the scenario.
2: That's right. Oh, man. Oh, I'm sorry, Carol. That's good though.
8: Don't be sorry. It's okay. I think it's good to talk about it on some level. Maybe not on this show.
2: No, it's good. No, I can understand. Yeah. Mm-hmm.
8: Yeah.
2: No, I remember. You know, it reminds me of the time. Well, you know, because I was a young father at one point, and when my ex-wife she sent me to the store. I've told this story before, and I went to Rite Aid on the west side, and because we had just brought, Abby home, and I was responsible for getting a breast pump.
8: Nice. Mm.
2: Yeah, it was awesome.
8: How'd that go?
2: Oh, smooth. I sat there. There are many kinds. There's different kinds. There's different ones. So.
8: Right.
2: Yeah. So then. You know, I get it back. I'm like hoping it's the right one because you never know how that's gonna go. You know what I mean? That can make that can turn into a horrible day.
8: Yeah.
2: And and then so we tried it, and here I am again. You know, I'm an adult, right? I'm watching like see how this thing works, and I think I started laughing, Carol.
0: I can see that.
8: It's a little unnatural, right?
2: I mean, I don't even like cows getting milked, let alone
8: humans. No, right. Sure. But yeah.
2: Oh boy. Gone downhill today. It was all going to be about Dolly Parton and we've ruined it all. We've offended everybody.
8: So I have a couple other things. So we got a submission from a reader, Sean Sargent, who has sorry, I don't know why I'm stammering here, but he wrote a story about two local bands. One of them his kids are in, so that's why he wanted to write about it.
2: Oh.
8: They're competing to be in the Brattle of the Bands in Vermont, and it's like an elimination process where, you know, you vote people up via the Instagram and Facebook page on the Brattle of the Band. You go to Brattle of the Bands on Instagram or Facebook, and you can vote for your favorite band by liking them or commenting on them or reposting the post on your own Instagram. And that's how the voting works in these modern times. So there's a couple, two local bands from Manchester. One is some young kids from like high school kids, I guess, and or they met in high school and they're a pretty new band, and the other band That's Truffine. Truffine is the name of that band, and then OZM is the other band.
2: Oh, okay.
8: They're a little more seasoned. They've been around, but the winner gets money, and they get some studio time, and they get to headline at the Stone Church for an upcoming show. So you can just check that story out, and if you're interested in giving them a little boost, you can just go to their Instagram or Facebook page, find the two bands, Truffine or OZM, and you can just click, just like them, just give them a little heart. That'll be enough, you know.
2: Perfect.
8: Yeah.
2: All right, Carol, you're spreading all kinds of good news this morning.
8: Well, I don't mean to.
2: No, you don't. Is there any bad news out there?
8: Probably.
2: All right.
8: Oh, one more thing I wanted to mention. I put up a little ad on our site, a little promo for the Majestic Theater's Majestic in Wonderland, which is the 21st annual auction coming up in about a month, September 25th and 26th, and they have some really nice, silent auction prizes and raffles and such. And it's an easy way to support the work that they're doing over there at the Majestic. They have a fun theme, Alice in Wonderland. So,
2: Robbio always shakes me down at these, starts being my friend again, and then it goes away. Then he goes away right after it's over.
8: Now, I don't believe that. He loves you.
2: Where you going, Matt?
1: Nowhere.
0: It's being goofy.
1: I want to make you guys' day a little brighter.
0: Yeah.
1: Wish you good luck.
0: Yeah.
2: Oh.
0: He's wishing me luck.
2: Okay.
0: I need it today.
2: Matt just gave us post-its like he was leaving, and I'm like, where are you going? Where are you going?
0: I thought he was taking off. I'm like, see you later. I got to go.
2: Yeah, right? Didn't you think? We were excited there for a second.
1: Found a thing of post-its. I wanted a reason to use them.
2: Where'd you find those?
1: My backpack.
0: Oh. Well, that was very nice, Matt. Thank you for the nice letter.
1: I tried.
0: I feel better now because I was feeling bad about Dolly, but now I feel much better.
2: Yeah. All right. We're going to take a quick little break. Carol, we're going to take a break, and we're going to come right back, all right?
8: I'm ready.
2: All right. Let's do this.
10: 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Call us at 250-6007. It's the morning show.
11: Good morning, Manchester. Here's Peter White.
2: We also lost Chuck G in the past 10 years, a.k.a. Humpty Hump. Did you know that, Carol?
8: Oh, yeah.
2: Stop what you're doing. All right, very good. All right, we're just waiting on Bill Cini, and we will have it's trivia day, right?
1: Yeah.
2: All right. I did text him. I don't think I heard back yet, though. Maybe he's giving blood at the 43rd annual Gail Singer Memorial Blood Drive, which starts as soon as we're off the air. Starts at 9 a.m.
0: Off at 9?
2: Yeah, starts at 9. They take walk-ins, but it will...
0: right there be at, better. The, It'll be, at the Radisson.
2: Yeah. Right? Yeah. The Doubletree, yeah.
0: Doubletree. Wow.
2: Right, Carol?
8: Right, Peter.
2: All right. I got the trivia man himself here. Good morning, Bill.
12: Hello, good morning. How's it going in there?
2: We're okay. We're okay. We almost sunk a few times this morning, but I think we're good now.
12: Like any live show, there's always gonna be a few surprises and technical difficulties.
2: Yes, yes, but we've been waiting for you, so this is great. How's it going?
12: It's going very well. We're having a good morning here, and we actually had our first soccer practice last night. I was surprised to learn I'm actually the head coach, not the assistant.
2: Oh, okay.
12: And we had our surprise first soccer practice for my youngest, 6 years old.
2: Oh, no kidding. So you know,
12: soccer out there on the Livingston track field, and it was epic. It was a battle. We had a sweaty, dirty time, and definitely, you know, put boot to ball.
2: Yeah, that's great. There's something, you know, this week I felt like, because you have all these, especially in sports, you have, you know, some of the school stuff already happening. Football's going on. You know, it's changing.
0: Yeah.
2: We're getting, you know.
0: I went by Bronstein yesterday and
2: band was playing.
0: The band was out there, yeah.
2: So everybody's
0: it's always that time of year.
2: See the festivities.
0: Good stuff.
2: Everything's changing into that season, you know. All right, Choppers last night. I was there last Friday. Always a good time at Choppers. How was it last night?
12: A timeless time. It was perfect. It was the right weather.
8: Wow.
12: It was just a gorgeous evening last night, and they had the windows open. I sit right by the open windows, and we had, I would say, it felt a little light. I would say maybe only four or five teams, but the energy was there. And it was actually a super competitive game where it stayed very close in score throughout the whole game. And then there was a dramatic come-from-behind victory in the final round. There was a mystery theme, and only one team had a perfect score and got the mystery theme in the final round. And that paid off for them big time.
2: All right, that sounds like fun. We're about to get into it here. Today we have Carol Robidoux. Good morning.
8: Good morning, Peter.
2: Oh, okay. I wasn't sure.
8: I was listening, and then I just went through my ears that you were introducing me. So sorry.
2: Oh no, I accept your apology. We have.
8: Thank you.
2: We have Matt here. Good morning.
13: Good morning.
2: All right, and Buzz and myself.
0: Yes.
2: And let's hit the intro.
14: Ladies and gentlemen, boys and girls, children of all ages, get ready to be amazed. Put your hands together and make some noise. It's showtime.
2: All right, we are ready here. Bill Cini's trivia, very exciting. Are you ready, guys? Carol, are you ready?
8: I'm as ready as I'm going to get.
2: All right, are you feeling confident this morning?
8: No more than usual, I would say.
2: Okay, what does that mean?
8: Well, it just means that sometimes it's sports and geography and things I don't really have a grasp on, so then it just feels like I'm a dum-dum.
2: Okay, that makes sense. Well, try not to be a dum-dum today. Let's take it to Bill
8: C. I'm going to try not to be a dum-dum.
2: Yeah, try not to be a dum-dum. All right, Bill C, are you ready?
12: I am ready to borrow a phrase from Peter White. I think everybody should get locked in.
2: Yes, let's get locked in. I'm ready.
12: All right, here is your first question. Good luck to all competitors from the category of pop culture and current events. Obviously, there was a big death in the news yesterday. RIP, Dolly Parton. Just take a moment to recognize her. What an amazing life. What an amazing woman. Here's your first question. Frank Beard, the longtime drummer for what band, also recently passed away?
8: I know this one.
12: Had you heard about Frank Beard, the longtime drummer for what band, recently passed away? And I think they had a tour scheduled. Tour's up in the air, I believe. But Frank Beard, the drummer for what band, recently passed away?
2: All right, I think everybody's locked in. Matt's locked in. I don't know about Buzz yet. He's...
0: I'm going between.
2: Okay, Buzz is still thinking. Carol, you're feeling good?
0: Yeah, I got it.
8: I'm feeling good on this one.
2: All right, we're all locked in. We're going to start out with Manchester Inklings' Carol Robidoux. What did you put down?
8: Ironically or interestingly, ZZ Top, the only member without a beard.
2: Okay, ZZ Top. 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
2: All right, I also went with ZZ Top.
12: Well, it sounds like everybody got it. The correct answer is ZZ Top.
2: All right, everybody. ZZ Top. All right. Everybody gets a point. All right, Carol, Matt, Buzz. All right, nobody's falling behind. Let's go to question number two.
12: All right, next one up. President Trump recently has threatened to raise tariffs on autos, trucks, metals, up on autos, trucks, metals, up to 50% on what country?

0: Canada.
1: All right, Canada. All right. I went with Canada.
2: They started with a joke. The 51st state.
0: Yeah, that's right.
2: The answer is Canada.
1: Canada. All right, here we go.
0: All right. Everybody's on a roll today.
2: All right. Is everybody 2 for 2?
0: Yeah.
2: Good?
1: Yeah, I think we are. Yeah, everybody has 2.
0: Matt's been studying.
2: All right.
0: I'm rooting for you, Matt. I'm rooting for
2: Carol,
0: you today.
2: Sports question up next.
1: All right.
3: All right. Let's go.
1: Yeah.
2: All right. Here's your next question. The Cleveland Browns, they are waving tight end Daquan Wright, and he's set to return to what school, where he plans on playing college football? He'll be the first ever player to do so, play in the NFL and then return to college. What school will he return to?
1: All right. I'm just going to take a shot dark here.
2: You hadn't been clued into the sports world as of late. This one's pretty tough to come up with.
0: If you have been tuned in.
2: But if you have been paying attention to the sports headlines or even the legal headlines,
0: yeah,
2: maybe you saw this one and you'll be paid handsomely. Well, maybe not paid handsomely,
1: Matt,
2: but rewarded for it nonetheless.
1: Is everybody locked in?
0: Yes.
4: No?
1: All right, we're going to go to Carol. What do you say?
3: What I always say at a time like this, UNH.
1: UNH. All right, let's go to Matt.
4: I should have guessed with FSU, Florida State University.
1: Florida State University. What did you say? What did you say?
0: LSU.
1: Oh, well, LSU.
0: Wow. Louisiana State.
1: Wow, I wrote LSU, everybody. LSU.
4: Yeah, that's what I meant.
1: I guessed. I honestly guessed. All right. Let's see what it is. It could be wrong. What do we have?
2: Well, how close could you be? One letter off. The correct answer is LSU.
1: All right. So Buzz and I go up to...
4: Breezy.
1: I go up to 3. Buzz gets 3. All right. Let's go to question number 4 this morning.
2: All right. I don't know if you can make it 5 in a row. Did I just jinx you? I'm sorry. Here's question number 4. At a recent viral town council meeting, what Star Wars character spoke in support of the surveillance flock cameras?
1: Ooh.
2: A recent town council meeting from San Diego has gone viral. What Star Wars character made an appearance to speak in favor of the flock security surveillance cameras?
0: Why are you looking at me?
1: Why? You know what it is?
0: Yeah.
1: You son.
0: I don't know Star Wars, you know that, but I saw this.
1: I don't even know. Wow, that's crazy.
4: You had a guess.
1: Well... Star Wars character. I mean, there's a lot of Star Wars characters. Let's go with,
0: Carol's quiet. That means she knows.
1: Yes.
3: Mm-hmm.
1: Oh, you do, do you?
3: Mm-hmm.
1: Okay.
3: You can do it, Peter. Come on.
1: Hey, listen. I'm locked in. Let's go.
3: It's easier than a football question, I think.
1: Okay, let's go, Carol. Everybody's locked in. Let's go, Carol. What do you say?
3: That'd be Darth Vader.
1: All right, Darth Vader. Let's go to Matt.
5: Darth Vader.
1: All right.
0: Good voice, Matt.
1: Darth Vader. I didn't say Darth Vader. I said C-3PO. You guys, you dummies.
0: Yeah, you might be right.
1: All right. What do we have, Bill?
2: Did you really say C-3PO?
1: I did. I don't know why, because he's my favorite. I like C-3PO.
2: That stings.
1: Played by Anthony Daniels.
2: He's just a protocol droid.
1: Yes.
2: Darth Vader is correct.
4: Yeah.
1: And if you guys, if you knew your Star Wars history,
0: I don't.
1: Well, Darth Vader created, Anakin Skywalker, who became Darth Vader, created C-3PO.
0: Oh.
1: Spoiler.

0: I did not know that.
1: All right, Carol, you go to, everybody goes, Carol goes, Matt goes to 3. I stay at 3. Buzz goes to 4. A potential game winner here. All right, we're ready.
2: Potential game winner. I like the dramatic build-up, but we have a morbid question once again. Here's the question. Known for both roles in film and TV, which famous actress sadly passed away recently at the age of 36?
3: Okay, Kara.
2: Known for both roles in TV and movies, which famous actress recently passed away at the age of 36?

0: All right. I think we're all locked in here. Matt, are you locked in? Everybody, Buzz, locked in?
1: Ooh.
0: All right, feeling confident? All right, let's go to the answers here. Let's go to Carol Robidoux from Manchester Inklink.
2: It was Hayden Panettiere. Panettiere.
0: Okay.
2: However we say it.
0: All right.
2: Yeah.
0: What do you say, Matt?
3: Hayden Panettiere.
0: Panettiere? What do you say, Buzz?
1: I had Hayden, but I couldn't think of last name, so.
0: All right. Well, I have Hayden Panettiere. Or now, however, yeah. All right, we all did the same thing, except Buzz. What do we have?
1: Not me.
4: See, this, you know, this emceeing thing's not as easy as it appears when you got a name like Panettiere, the correct answer, Hayden Panettiere.
1: Oh.
0: All right, so
1: we just talked about that, too. I couldn't come up with the last name.
0: All right, Carol goes to 4. Matt is right up there to 4. This is big for Matt, too. I have 4. We are all tied.
1: Come on, Matt.
3: Skateboard question.
0: Okay, there's no influencing or anything like that. You may be eliminated, Matt.
1: Right when you have 4 and you're ready to win.
0: Come on,
1: let's go.
0: All right, let's go. Good luck to everybody, Carol, Matt, and Buzz.
4: All right, here's your question. Should be a slam dunk for most of you, I think. 6 years after their dramatic exit, what couple announced they are returning to the UK?
2: Hmm.
4: 6 years after their dramatic exit, what couple announced they are returning to the UK?

0: Yeah. Now, what's her stupid name?
1: Locked.
0: All right, I got it.

0: All right. Locked in. Let's go. Carol, what do you say?
1: Oh, I said Harry and Meghan, who I really like.
0: All right, Harry and Meghan. Harry and Meghan, yeah. Let's go to Matt.
2: Prince Harry and Meghan Markle.
0: All right, Prince. Okay, Matt says it with very confidence. Prince Harry and Meghan. Oh, I went with Prince Harry and Meghan. Markle. Hey. I even put Markle there.
3: Well, that does seem perfunctory, but the correct answer, it's Harry and Meghan. Very well done.
0: All right, all right. We're all going into overtime.
1: Did somebody win?
0: No. We're all tied at 5. Why, you in a rush? You want to bow out?
1: I don't.
0: You want to forfeit?
4: Everybody's tied.
0: Yeah, we're all tied, Carol.
2: It's a good game.
0: Carol, what's the matter?
1: Sorry, somebody just tried to scam call me. I just didn't.
0: That was me, Carol.
1: I thought I was way behind, so.
0: No, we're all tied at 4. This game is 5. This game
1: amazing.
0: Is anybody's.
1: All right.
0: All right, let's go to the next question so we can finish this and all get on with our lives.
3: All right. The next question is bringing us into a new category for overtime. We're moving from pop culture and current events over to general knowledge, which hopefully is a strength and not a weakness for all of you. Here's your question. Which French painter is considered the founder of Impressionism? What French painter is considered the founder of Impressionism? I'm not a coward, I've just never been tested.
0: All right.
3: I like to think that if I was, I would pass.
1: You would pass what?
3: I would say a Mighty Mighty Boss Tones reference, the impression that I get.
0: Yeah, yes.
1: Oh, yes. Well, now I get it.
0: All right. Let's see. All right, Carol, lock in. Buzz, you locked in?
4: Oh.
0: Right, this is for the win here. I think somebody's gonna win here. I don't know. I have an answer. I'm hoping it's the right answer. All right. Are you ready? Are we at a time limit yet, Buzz? Are you?
4: Yeah, I'm good.
0: All right. You're good. Everybody's good. Let's go to Carol Robidoux. What do you say, Carol?
1: Well, not to brag or anything, but you know, my father was a fine artist, and I grew up around all this stuff, so I'm pretty sure I know. Although I'm waffling, to be honest, but I think it's...
4: You're waffling, Carol? Really?
1: Well,
4: that's different.
1: Between two... Yeah, sorry. But I think it's Monet, famous for his impressionist ballerinas and such. I think I had one of them on my wall growing up, actually.
0: All right, Carol, that's pretty good. Let's go over to, a true Matt art. Matt knows his art.
2: Yeah, I'm an art guy. Vincent Van Gogh is what I said.
0: Vincent Van Gogh, of course.
4: Ooh. I said Monet.
0: Monet.
4: Or Monet.
0: Monet.
4: Is that how you spell it?
2: Yeah.
4: That's the only one I know.
0: Monet, yes. I went with Claude Monet.
4: What was that his name?
0: Claude Monet, okay. Everybody. All right. What is the answer?
3: The correct answer, it's Monet. Me the Monet.
0: All right, I love that.
4: Oh, Matt, I was rooting for you too, buddy.
0: So Matt's out.
2: Hey, I made it to the tie.
0: All right, Matt is out. Matt, nice try. Better luck next time. I'm not taunting you. Yes, I am. Let's go to the next one.
3: All right. The name of the song is Remember Me. It was a hit song from what Pixar movie? Remember Me. so I have to say goodbye. Don't let it make you cry. Remember me.
0: All right,
3: name that Pixar movie.
1: Yeah.
0: All right, Matt. Turn towards the wall so you can't cheat like
2: I'm
0: you
2: out.
0: I know, but you're looking at Buzz.
4: I'm not going to cheat off of him. We went over that.
0: All right, let's go. Everybody locked in?
4: Hold on.
0: I could be wrong. I think I might be wrong. I hope I'm right, but I think I'm wrong.
4: I'm going to guess. Okay.
0: I'm truly not sure.
4: I have a 1 in 10 chance, I think.
0: All right, let's go. Let's go to Carol. What did you say?
1: I think this was after my time to Pixar movies.
0: Yes.
1: Yes.
0: Mm-hmm. Carol. Yes. Someday
1: well,
0: today.
1: Sorry. Well, can I have a minute? I mean, I'm trying to work it out because I remember there was a movie about a brother that it was like, don't forget somebody. Don't forget Hernando or Orlando. And I can't come up with the movie.
0: So do you want it just to wait till you come up with it? Or?
1: No, I just wanted like 30 seconds to talk about it.
0: Oh, I see. I see. Loud. I don't know if this is allowed at Bill Cini Trivia. like, if you're there. But that's all right. For you, go ahead. Take another few more seconds.
1: That's okay. Never mind. I'll pass.
0: No, don't pass. I just did.
1: No, I've passed.
0: No, you can't pass.
1: Pass.
0: We're going to wait for you
1: pass,
0: now.
1: Pass.
0: We're going to wait for you now.
1: Passing. Big hard pass.
0: Wow.
1: I don't know.
4: All right, ready for my guess,
1: I can't
4: now?
1: Get to it.
0: Well, we got to check out your guess, yes.
4: Can I go now, or is Carol still waffling?
0: No, Carol, do you want
1: to... No, I passed. Big, hard pass.
0: No, don't. Nope. Carol, just...
1: Done.
0: What's your answer?
1: I'm done.
0: No, you have
1: I'm
0: to
1: out.
0: Say an answer. You have to say an answer.
1: I'm out.
0: You have to say
1: no,
0: one.
1: No, I don't.
0: You do.
1: You can't force me.
4: All right,
1: don't make
4: I'm
1: me.
4: Saying my answer.
0: Coco.
4: Which is the only one I know.
1: That's it. Come on. Yeah.
4: I saw it on...
1: Anyway.
0: Yeah, I'm sure you saw it on your phone. Thanks,
4: no,
0: Karen.
4: No.
0: I said Toy Story.
4: Sore loose.
0: I said...
4: Well, are you right? Or I don't know if I'm right.
0: No, I said Toy Story.
4: Okay.
0: But,
4: that's not right. That's
0: all right.
4: Too easy.
0: All right. We are... Let's find out. What is the answer?
5: Well, what did you put? The correct answer is... Coco.
4: I win again.
0: Buzz just keeps winning.
4: Yeah. How many is that, Matt? If you say 13, I'm going to come over there.
0: I haven't
2: are
0: won.
2: Are you really? Are you kidding me, Buzz? You're 15, all right?
0: Yeah.
4: 15 happy
0: nights.
4: Happy
0: that's
4: day,
0: like,
4: Matt.
0: That's like two. That's like
4: I
0: two
4: was
0: months.
4: Rooting for you today. You got up to four, too.
2: You're up to five, man. Get your numbers right.
0: Well, congratulations, Buzz. I was really hoping I would win today.
4: Yeah,
2: that was
4: well.
2: Good.
4: I've been studying, I'm telling you.
2: It was my note that helped.
0: All right, let's Bill Cini tonight, Backyard Brewery.
3: Yes, tonight is Backyard Brewery. This trivia starts at 6 p.m., and we would love to see you there in person. So if you'd like to play trivia tonight, Backyard Brewery, it's on the south end of town. You can make a reservation online or give them a telephone call.
0: All right, Bill, definitely check it out, everybody. Bill Cini Trivia. Buzz, congratulations.
4: Yeah.
0: Bill, thank you once again. We'll do it again next week.
3: That sounds wonderful. And if you see a bunch of small children running around on a soccer field, make sure to give them a beep and a wave.
0: All right.
3: See you guys.
0: All right. Head coach, Bill Cini.
4: Cool. I remember those days. My little guys out there.
0: So, Carol, what were you going to say? Coco?
1: Is that the movie where there's a song about the brother that, like, don't forget him or something? Don't talk about him.
0: Don't talk about
1: Hernando or... What was his name, Buzz? You saw the movie.
4: I didn't see the movie.
1: You know
4: I just saw it on Reels.
0: Yeah.
4: You know? Facebook. Suspicious of that.
0: Story.
4: He's very suspicious of me right now.
1: No, it was a movie. I did watch the movie, and it was a good movie, but I don't remember that song, Remember Me, but I remember it was like the brother died or something, and then they were like had a song about
2: Wasn't it the grandfather?
1: Bruno. Wait, right. Don't talk about Bruno? Is that it? Bruno?
0: Yeah, it's
1: Bruno. Who saw the movie? Yeah, so what was this song, Remember Me? What song, that's from that movie?
0: I have no idea. I mean...
1: Is that...
0: I have no idea.
1: Don't Talk About Bruno? Is that from that movie, too? Coco?
0: I thought you were mad, too, because you should have said the name. You should have just said it. You're so stubborn, Carol.
1: I didn't have Coco in my mind. I just couldn't remember the name of the movie. But I thought it could be that movie because it was about don't talk about Bruno.
0: Yeah, don't talk about Bruno.
4: You got it in your own head. You got it in your own head, Carol. You gotta stop waffling.
1: It just took time. Oh, I never probably would have got to
4: you. You got it in your own head. You think about it too much. Just blurt it out.
1: When your brain gets as old as mine, you find that you have to work things out a little. It takes a little more time to work things out, that's all.
4: I'm pretty close.
1: I'm not a human computer like Peter, but...
0: I'm not a human computer, Carol. You kind of are.
1: You are. You can just grab things from your mind in the past, like it's nothing.
0: Oh, it's something.
1: It just bubbles up.
0: Sure does, Carol.
1: It's very impressive, but I'm not there anymore. Takes me a while, so.
0: Takes you a little while.
1: Yeah, takes me a while to get there.
0: All right, Carol. Well, listen, have a great day. We're going to call it quits here.
1: Yeah, we do.
0: All right. Well, maybe I'll see you out there.
1: Okay.
0: All right. Bye, Carol.
1: Bye, everybody.
0: Carol Robidoux, Manchester Inklink, where everything in Manchester connects. You can find out what's going on around town at manchesterinklink.com.news. Have a great Wednesday, everybody.

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9: Well, it's like living on a tightrope here on planet Earth. And so here are the Born Under a Bad Sign Club's four rules to live by. Number one, if they expect the China girl, tell them, tough, you got me anyway. Two, if they offer you an Oreo cookie on 18th Avenue, let it grow until the peak hour. Number three, drink life by the drop and always rock me on the water like a little wing doing a Misty Mountain hop. And number four, find yourself a...
10: She's

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0: This just in.
1: Today, the Trump administration ordered marijuana to be reclassified as a less dangerous drug. Of course, the president doesn't smoke weed. Whenever Trump says, let's burn one, he's talking about the Epstein file.
2: What a weird end of the world, huh? Just wildfire smoke and diarrhea.

0: Hello, this is Gavin Sutherland from the Sutherland Brothers and Quiver here on the Flower Power Show, sending lots of love to everybody out there from up here in the Highlands of Scotland, and forever hopeful for peace. Don't lose the faith. Enjoy the show. Slange.
1: Getting a good buzz on with You Got Me Anyway by the Sutherland Brothers and Quiver.
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1: Roger McGuinn kicked things off this hour with Shady Grove, and Eric Clapton did Let It Grow.
2: And this hour we're saluting a musician whose career was huge, even though it was squeezed into just 7 years, Stevie Ray Vaughan.
1: We heard Stevie with Double Trouble do Tightrope, a tune he co-wrote with Doyle Bramhall.
2: That was one of Stevie's most personal songs, about his journey towards sobriety after going to rehab in 1986.
1: Stevie Ray Vaughan was born in 1954 and passed away in 1990.
2: During his time on Earth, he was one of the most influential white blues musicians and one of the greatest guitar players of all time.
1: And he's up next with Lonnie Mack, a tune recorded at the Orpheum Theater on Beale Street in Memphis, Tennessee.
3: Meantime,
4: ladies and gentlemen, you know, if you watch this show, you know I spend most of my time right over there, combing through the day's biggest news and selecting for you the finest, most topical Indian rosewood, spruce, and mahogany stories. I then hand shape and combine them with an abalone multi-stripe back inlay and four shifted scalloped braces, antique white binding, and a high-performance neck with a hexagon fingerboard, and finally lay in a tortoise pattern pearl pickguard and a compensated bone saddle to craft for you the exquisite Martin D45 dreadnought acoustic guitar that is my nightly monologue. But sometimes, just sometimes, folks, I snap awake in a rusty coffin freezer behind an abandoned Dairy Queen outside of Galveston. Then I nail a 2x4 to a cedar urn I stole from a funeral parlor, string on some brake cables I ripped out of a cop car, and then cut eye holes in a Goodwill bag for a mask, hit a whippet, and terrorize the locals on the Texas chainsaw banjo of news that is my segment. Meanwhile.
5: Anybody like Oreo cookies out there tonight, you know? We like them, me and Stevie, we hide them around once in a while, you know? We're gonna do it for you right now. It goes something like this right here.

0: Meanwhile, 50 sheep broke away from the flock and stormed a German supermarket. A cashier tried to stop them, but fell asleep watching them come in.
1: Well, I rode a while for a mile or so down the road to the 18th Avenue. And the people I saw were the people I know, and they all came down to take a view. The path was dark and borderless down the road to the 18th Avenue. And it stung my tongue to repeat the words that I used to use only yesterday. Meaning's just dropped

0: Meanwhile, in San Diego, authorities seized nearly $3 million worth of meth in an onion shipment in which the meth was shaped into small globes designed to look like onions. Not sure if your onions at home are meth or not? Here's how to tell. If it makes you cry because of its fumes, it's an onion. If it makes you cry because you sold your daughter's bike to a man with no teeth named Skeeter, could be meth.
1: The Flower Power Hour.
2: Located in a studio shaped like a large bird.
0: Meanwhile, a new prison in Zurich received hundreds of applications for volunteers to live like a prisoner in order to test the new jail before the facility accepts its first inmates. So they're trying to make the experience as real as possible. But because they're not real prisoners, strip searches upon entry will be optional.

0: I'll have the strip search officer with extra cavity.
1: At that very moment, in another part of town.
2: I got arrested once for drunk driving. Not only was I drunk, I've been smoking hash. When I took a breathalyzer test, I inhaled, I passed it to the cop.

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1: Inside the George Carlin Memorial Studio.
2: That's our new job in the world, bombing brown people.
3: Yeah.
0: You're digging the Flower Power Hour.
1: And we started and ended that set with guitar by the guy we're featuring this hour, the great Stevie Ray Vaughan.
0: That was him on lead guitar on David Bowie's China Girl. And we heard him with Lonnie Mack at the top of the set, the Oreo Cookie Blues.
1: Also Cat Stevens from Catch Bullet 4. 18th Avenue is subtitled Kansas City Nightmare.
0: About his journey through psychological disorientation.
4: Where am I? I better check.
1: And Big Mama Thornton from her album Stronger Than Dirt. Barn Under a Bad Sign.
0: Written by Booker T. Jones and William Bell. Well, here at the Flower Power Hour, we're now in our fifth year of spreading peace and love out into the cosmos.
1: And we're wondering how long hard-working Americans are going to put up with a war they didn't want in the first place.
0: Because, you know, the money for this Iran war is not coming out of the billionaires' pockets, baby.
1: Right, because they can afford lawyers who tell them how to avoid paying taxes.
0: So it's coming out of the taxes being paid by everyday working folks like you and me. And it's killing not just a few American men and women, but God knows how many Iranians.
1: Yeah, we never hear about that.
0: So pray for peace, people.
3: Yeah.
0: While we flash you back to a conversation we had with John Lodge of the Moody Blues.
1: We asked him about the tune Peak Hour from their album Days of Future Past.
5: I was driving with the band one night and we're going over the concrete steps, you know, that's on the roadway, and he had a rhythm going. We're going over, and I was tapping my feet to it, and Graham sat in front of me and said, Graham, can you keep this tempo up on your bass drum for about 3 minutes? And he said, yeah, I think I'm going to do that. I said, I think I've just written a song.

0: Meanwhile.
1: I don't like regular high. I like, oh no. How can I survive this?

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1: Meanwhile,
2: things are going well. The war's over, I think. 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They're like, the war's over. 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The end of this war kind of feels like the end of an argument with a spouse where you think it's over and then you make a joke about the argument and then you realize it wasn't over.
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Meanwhile, a man was hospitalized after shoving a AA battery into his penis. 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
2: Plus a rare 12-string guitar performance by Stevie Ray Vaughan. Life by the Drop from his album The Sky is Crying.
3: This hour's magic dust was enthusiastically exhumed from Firesign Theater. Zoltan Kazas, Alan Watts, The Gong Show, Jimmy Fallon, Stephen Colbert, Andy Huggins, and Craig Conant.
2: And for my long deep closer, I've got Stevie Ray with one of the coolest covers of Jimi Hendrix's tune, Little Wing.
3: Yeah, he didn't just replicate Jimmy's guitar work. He infused it with his own phrasing. He turned it into a personal spiritual statement.
2: Stevie Ray was born and raised in Dallas, Texas. He joined forces with Tommy Shannon and Chris Layton as Double Trouble in 1978.
3: On August 27, 1980, he and four others were killed in a helicopter crash in East Troy, Wisconsin, after a show at Alpine Valley Music Theater.
2: We'll hear his fine cover of Little Wing after a few words U.S. Senator Gary Peters told Defense Secretary Pete Hegseth.
3: You, sir, are the failure, not the men and women who are on the front line.
4: That's our new job in the world, bombing brown people.

0: Meanwhile, according to a new study, we emit a visible light that vanishes when we die.
1: I know!
0: It also vanishes when someone says, I'm gonna send you my self-published novel.
2: Say goodnight, Mojo. Good girl.

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1: Here's Peter White.
2: Aloha.

0: All right, here we go. Wow, what a day yesterday. We'll be talking some Dolly Parton this morning. Yeah, wow. All right, Facebook Live's up. Matt's opening up.
1: Is it working? Not yet.
0: Matt's opening up the phone lines right now. It's hump day. All right. Good morning, Buzz.
2: Morning. Matt, the technician over there, going to town.
1: Phone tech.
0: Yeah, well, somebody's been calling, and now it's screwed up the phones.
1: Oh, boy. All right, let me try again.
0: I got it. I fixed it.
1: Oh, okay.
0: I took care of it myself, Matt. Thank you.
1: Sorry, I'm useless.
0: No, but thank you. All right, everybody. Hump day. What a day yesterday. Before we get into the, we got to talk about Dolly Parton. But before we get into that, I just wanted to let everyone know you can Gail Singer, Gail 43rd annual Gail Singer Memorial Blood Drive is starting this morning at 9 a.m. You can still go on their website, make an appointment. It's at the you can get right to it from the Red Cross website. So this is New Hampshire's largest blood drive. This is 43 years running. Get down there. It's a social event of the season, but it's also a time when the city gives back. So check that out. Right?
2: Yeah. I mean, that's
1: a great thing.
2: Yeah. Huge.
0: Are you giving? Is any of us giving? Are we going up this morning?
1: I'm not allowed to.
0: Oh, Matt's
2: not allowed to.
0: Of course he's not.
2: Yeah.
0: Of course he's not.
1: No, the blood thinners, all that.
2: Yeah.
0: All right. Phone lines are open. 250-6007. Call in. What's on your mind? We got our Facebook Live room up and running this morning. Let's say good morning to Heidi, Mike Pelopita, and David Stack. Good morning. Very nice. All right. Whoever that was that called before can call back. Phone lines are open. Yes.
2: Nice.
1: Perfect.
0: So, geez, I got a message yesterday. You know, when we all got the message that it spread pretty fast that Dolly Parton had passed on, and wow, I mean, the tributes all over the place, amazing.
2: Yeah, I mean, it took up half the newscast when I was watching the news.
0: Oh, like, yeah. Well, I was thinking, you know, Dolly Parton, more than, besides all the glass ceilings she broke in the music business as a woman, as a business person, she did much more than that. She was like do you ever remember in our lifetime, Buzz, Dolly Parton not being around?
2: No.
0: You know, and
2: no,
0: it's not.
2: No.
0: I was talking to my mom about it, and I'm like, you know, I was never really, you know, I like the hits like everybody else, you know, who doesn't like 9 to 5 and,
2: right,
0: you know, all the stuff. But wow, just amazing, amazing pop culture icon.
2: Yeah,
0: that has always been around.
2: I didn't realize just how much she gave back too.
0: Oh, she,
2: man. I mean, I knew she was, you know, like a giving person, but you know, yeah, they're going over some of the things and I'm like, oh my God, that's all she did in her later years, really.
0: Yeah.
1: I mean,
0: an amazing person.
1: Right. And that's because she did it because she wanted to help people, not for the credit.
2: Yeah.
1: You know, she,
2: that's my kind of person, man.
1: Yeah. And I think
2: I hate that when people do it just for, you know, look at me.
0: I'm giving stuff away.
2: Yeah.
0: snap a picture of me, you know,
1: with this huge check.
2: Yeah.
1: Yeah. And I think,
0: big,
1: you know,
0: giant check.
1: We talk about a lot of the younger artists, you know, like female artists, especially like, you know, Taylor Swift, all these people who, yeah, they've done amazing things, but what people like Dolly did.
0: Well, you can't compare it to
1: Taylor
0: Swift. I'm just saying
1: we forget about these people
0: a
1: lot
0: Taylor
1: of times.
0: Taylor Swift's still a very young woman. Her career, she still has her whole career in front of her.
1: So that's what I'm getting at. She's like, they compare her to these people, and she did so much more in her lifetime with breaking boundaries for women in music, songwriting, all these different things. So.
2: Well, hopefully when she gets older and she has billions of dollars, she gives as much as Dolly has.
1: Oh, I'm sure. I mean, she seems to already be on that path, but it's good to see that people really are remembering Dolly for the good things. Like you said, hearing about all the charity.
0: That's okay. Thank you. Let's take a call. Good morning.
3: Yeah, my heart is sad this morning, and I liked it, the professor extolling about Dolly, but you know, in the last week and a half, Professor Matt spoke about the Epsom traffic circle.
0: Yes.
3: And he spoke about the Clyde Joy Ranch. And it's a little known fact. I wanted you to have the exclusive, but Dolly did go to the Clyde Joy Ranch.
0: Oh, Dolly was there.
3: Yeah, she was there. It was the days of black and white TV, but
0: yeah,
3: I have to tell you, the driver was on your show a week ago Monday. Roland was the chauffeur.
0: Oh, really? I didn't know that, sir. Thank you.
3: Well, you don't have to address me as sir. I was enlisted, but
0: yes,
3: you know, from the Smoky Mountains.
0: Thank you for your service, sir.
3: No, the Smoky Mountains, Tennessee.
0: Yes, the Great Smoky
3: Mountains.
0: I'm going
3: to go
0: yes.
3: back to the radio, but I just wanted you to know, back in the day, and Matt had spoken about the Clyde Joy Ranch, and on Saturday nights, it used to be on Channel 9. It was just amazing, the line dancing.
0: All right. Very good. Thank you.
3: Okay, let me get back to the radio, and thank you for all your public announcements. Thank
0: right.
3: you.
0: Thank you. Yes. Yes. So, like, even if you're not a fan of, you know, of you know, because we always... You know, we joke around about country music here, right? Don't we? I mean, but it's more this power pop country that's, I mean, this is, like I said, bigger than music. She crossed over onto the pop charts.
2: Yeah.
0: You know, all those songs were like, I don't know. On the Billboard charts, what did 9 to 5 on the pop, you know, what did the single do? It had to get out. Do you think it's in the top 20, 9 to 5?
2: Right, probably not. No, I would say no.
0: You would say it's not in the top 20? That one crossed. That one.
2: Do you think it that crossed like, over that big?
0: Yeah, because at that time there were a lot of other country artists.
2: And it was a movie. It was a movie song.
0: It's so. Right. With starring Dabney Coleman.
2: Right.
0: That's right.
2: Yeah, they were showing that part too. But I mean, yeah. I mean, did she get credit? Well, she got credit, but for Whitney Houston?
1: Of course.
2: Right, oh I mean, that God. Was probably the biggest, ended up being the biggest hit, and she didn't even, well, she sang it. You played it before, right?
0: Oh, yeah. She sang it.
2: So she sang it.
0: Whitney Houston, that's a remake. I mean,
2: but when Whitney Houston did it, it was humongous. Like,
0: well, that was the peak of Whitney's career, I think. You know, took that song and made it what it is. But like I said, you know, Dolly Parton would be on Solid Gold, and she was in, she was in the best, she wouldn't. I think she was up for Golden Globes in the Best Little Whorehouse in Texas with Burt Reynolds.
2: Yeah.
0: She was up for a Golden Globe with, what's the other movie she did?
2: So she got...
0: Well, she did Steel Magnolias.
2: Yeah. Did she get two Golden Globes?
0: Yes. And also many jokes.
2: So she had
0: many,
2: two.
0: Many
2: that
0: jokes
2: was, that
0: over
2: was
0: the
2: all
0: years.
2: All over the place.
0: Yes.
2: Yeah. Quite large...
0: Well, I remember that as a kid, that all those jokes were going around.
2: Oh, yeah.
0: But see, when I was a kid, I just assumed Dolly Parton was old.
2: Yeah, of course.
1: Yeah.
0: Well, apparently she was. She was 80 when she...
2: She did not look 80.
1: She wanted to know where 9 to 5 landed?
0: 9 to 5. Is it in the top 10?
1: Oh, yeah.
0: Oh, yeah.
2: Wow, see, I'm way off.
0: All right, wow.
2: Okay.
0: Top 5? Number one?
1: Yep. Dolly Parton, 9 to 5, reached number one on the U.S. Billboard Hot 100 pop chart on February 21st, 1981.
0: See, there you go, right there.
2: What was number two, Matt?
1: Who cares?
0: Playing with the Queen of Hearts by Juice Newton.
1: Yeah.
0: Do you remember that song?
2: Yeah.
0: See, that's when all those country crossovers were coming in, you know? Mm-hmm. They hit the...
2: I remember that song. I wouldn't remember Juice Newton.
0: Why not?
2: I don't know.
1: That's the best name ever.
2: That's probably the first time I ever heard that name.
0: Yeah.
2: I didn't know who did that.
0: You know
2: that
0: the song, Matt?
2: I know
0: by
2: that
0: Juice
2: song.
0: Newton?
1: Of course.
0: Oh, okay. Yeah. Sing it.
1: With the King of Hearts.
0: No, no, it's Queen of Hearts. Yeah, not the King of Hearts. It's the Queen of Hearts, Matt.
1: Still, I listened to it in my helmet.
0: Yeah, it's a good one.
1: Dolly had 3,000 songs that she wrote over.
0: No kidding.
1: Yeah. I'm looking through the list of stuff that she wrote for other people. It's crazy.
0: She wrote Jolene and I Will Always Love You on the at the same session, at the same.
2: That's crazy.
0: Yeah, she said it was a good day.
2: I guess so. Yeah,
1: I'd say so.
0: Yeah.
1: Anyone ever been to Dolly World?
2: How many people have covered that song over the years?
0: Islanders.
2: Jolene.
0: Oh, Jolene, yeah, it's a good one.
2: I mean, people cover that all the time.
0: And Miley Cyrus does it, but she does it in appreciation to because she loved Dolly Parton. Yes. I mean, I think they were close.
2: Yeah.
1: Yeah, I think, isn't that like her godmother or something?
0: Yeah, I believe it is. Yeah. I believe, I don't know if that's an old legend, but yeah.
1: Yeah, because she was even in the movie, the Hannah Montana movie.
0: 9 to 5, though, that was a huge movie for her.
2: Oh, yeah.
0: That was huge. Dabney Coleman was great in that.
1: Oh, yeah.
0: You know, I didn't realize Dabney Coleman was in On Golden Pond.
2: Oh.
0: But he's the dentist with the beard that Jane Fonda brings home to the, you know, on Golden Pond. But they're both in 9 to 5, too.
2: Huh.
1: Yep. Was her godmother.
0: Yeah, okay. That's amazing.
1: Yeah. She did. She left a great mark, very positive.
0: Oh, absolutely. I mean, like I said, I mean, she was always there. She was always relevant, I guess.
1: Yeah.
0: You know, going back in my lifetime anyway, the 70s, the 80s, the 90s, all big.
1: And she could, like you said, she could cross over. It was just another great, great musician that.
0: Yeah.
1: I mean, you think of all the songs I'm looking through now, it's crazy. The amount of songs she wrote. And not really songs people would know, but
0: yeah, no, she wrote a lot of songs. We have a call here. Good morning.
4: Good morning.
0: Good morning. Good morning to you, sir.
4: Hi. Yes. Rest in peace to Dolly.
0: Yeah. Right. I mean, wow. That was a shocker yesterday. I hear my phone go off and it's a message from Joe here and it says, I think Dolly, you know, and yeah.
4: Yeah, my favorite song by her was Here You Come Again.
0: It's remember a good one. Oh, I sure do.
4: Yeah.
0: Yep. Here You Come Again. Dun, dun, dun. Yeah, but the big one was 9 to 5, huh?
4: Oh, absolutely. Yeah, that was her big crossover.
0: Right. Do you remember Juice Newton?
4: Oh, yeah, absolutely.
0: Yeah.
4: Queen of Hearts.
0: Yes.
4: She covered that, though. I think that was originally done by somebody else, that song.
0: Oh, really? Okay.
4: I believe.
0: Because that became that was a pop song too. That crossed over into the Matt, where did Juice Newton's The Queen of Hearts land on the charts?
1: Let's see.
0: Again, what was your relationship? Were you a fan of Dolly Parton growing up or was it like me where she was just always there, always on, I don't know,
4: she was just everywhere. You know, I didn't even, like you, when you were a kid, you just heard of her name. You didn't really even know what she was about. Johnny Carson was making jokes about her all the time. Yeah. And, you know, she was a household name, but I don't think I started even hearing her music until I turned the radio on when I was in my teens and heard 9 to 5 and,
0: right.
4: You know, Here You Come Again and all that other stuff.
2: Basically, we just heard two things about her when we were young. That was it.
0: Yeah.
2: Right?
4: Yeah. That's right.
2: I mean, that's the truth.
4: And Buzz, she was on the Love Boat in 1977.
2: Of course she was.
0: I bet she was.
2: In 1977.
0: Yeah, she was on it.
2: Yeah.
0: Like I said, she's, I don't know, it's sad. I don't know why it's affecting me. Is it affecting any of you guys? It doesn't bother you? It doesn't?
2: I mean, she was 80 years old. It wasn't like she died in a car accident.
0: I know, but it's just
2: 30.
0: Like losing, you know.
2: I did not lose any sleep last night.
0: Well, I didn't say I lost sleep. I was,
2: you know,
0: I didn't say I lost sleep.
2: I watched it.
4: There's a little void there. There's a little void. That's all. Yeah,
2: any tears from you two? Or
0: no, I don't.
4: I didn't cry, but my girlfriend did.
2: Really?
4: She shed a tear.
2: Really?
0: My eyes
2: That's
0: watered
2: a
0: up.
2: Sensitive person.
0: My eyes watered up a little bit listening to "I Will Always Love You." Because what she says at the end is so beautiful, you know?
2: Well, that's okay.
0: And that song...
2: That I get.
0: That song is about her professional breakup with Porter Wagner.
2: Oh.
0: It's amazing. Oh. It's an
2: the
0: amazing
2: guy was
0: song.
2: Her producer or something?
0: Yeah, she, you know, separated from him.
2: Yeah. there was a bunch of stuff on the national news. Like,
0: yeah,
2: it took up 10 minutes of the broadcast.
0: Amazing. Yeah. I don't know. I'm like I said. There's like Paul said, void. There's a little void there. There's like, oh wow. But you know what about these artists that have all these songs? They're going to live on forever. You know.
2: Yeah.
4: Anybody have her on the death pool?
0: No.
2: Oh.
0: No. Katie would kill us if we.
2: I mean, what's the difference?
4: Yeah, she's broken up.
0: She would kill us.
2: So the death pool should be just people you hate, then.
0: Well, not necessarily. If it's a sure thing, man.
1: Yeah.
2: Yeah. So you can, I mean, she was 79 or 80 at the time.
0: I only felt guilty 1 year in the death pool, and that's when Olivia Newton-John died.
2: Yeah, and somebody had her.
0: Yeah, me.
2: Oh, well, I mean, that's probably worse.
0: I started
2: than
0: getting
2: Dolly.
0: Messages from Katie. You killed Olivia Newton-John.
2: Oh. Too funny.
0: I'm a better person than
4: you. Oh, by the way, Dabney Coleman was on the Love Boat, too.
0: Just
4: putting that out there.
0: One of the greatest actors of all time. I love Dabney. Did you know he was in on Golden Pond?
4: I didn't realize that. I saw that movie maybe twice in my life back on HBO when it was on five times a day when we were kids.
0: Yes, you should. I know. You should watch it on Tubi for free.
4: I will do that. I'm going to watch that. I'll revisit that movie.
0: Yeah, no, it really is.
1: Go on Tubi.
0: Why don't? No, it's good.
1: I spent 3 hours last night. Didn't get to bed.
2: Yeah, well.
0: All right, here's a quick question for you, Pauly C. Why does Dolly Parton have small feet?
4: I don't know why.
0: Everything grows smaller in the shade.
4: Good one.
0: Is it too soon?
4: You hear that in fourth grade or fifth?
0: I don't know. These are I'm just looking at a classic.
2: There was some
0: classic jokes.
2: Less than tasteful ones going around on the social media thing last night.
0: Already, is it?
2: Already, yeah. It involved, never mind.
0: Oh, you have a couple?
2: No.
0: What are your favorite Dolly Parton jokes?
2: No, it's not really a joke. It was some. You know how people are inventive with the. It was her casket. And her casket happened to have a space for her.
1: It had a bump.
2: Yeah, it had two bumps. You know, so she could fit in it. You know what I'm saying? It was kind of tasteless. Yeah.
4: Hey, what do you call Dolly Parton doing the backstroke?
0: Yeah, Islands in the Stream.
4: Yes.
0: I think I remember that one from back in the day.
2: Yeah.
5: Yeah.
0: I don't know.
4: Well, you guys have a great day, and hang in there, Peter.
0: All right. Thank you. Thank you, Paul. I'll be all right.
4: You have a good day. Call me if you need me.
0: All right. Very good. Yeah, I don't know why I'm so sad.
1: No, I mean,
0: I'm not, you know what I'm saying. It's just, you know what, I think it's when someone, a pop icon like that or whatever passes away, you know, you kind of celebrate it. You go back and look at their work. You know, I mean, how many, I listened to Dolly Parton for an hour this morning. Good morning.
6: Hey, good morning. Yeah, that was me that called earlier. I thought that was pretty classy that you guys had some music going. I mean, I know everybody does, but, you know, she's not only was she worldwide, the president even ordered the flags to be flown at half staff for a week. That's pretty cool.
0: Now, Dolly Parton is such a beloved figure in America, it has already been classified a disease that Americans might feel when she passes away. Do you want to know what the disease is?
6: If this is another joke, I've had enough. I'm all right with it.
0: It's called it sounds like you have it actually, postpartum depression.
6: Yeah, no, I'm cool with it, you know, but I mean,
0: you're
6: just
0: sad. You're very sad.
6: Give it a couple hours before, you know,
0: start
6: passing jokes. Hey, listen,
0: okay, joke police. Who the hell do you think you are?
6: Hey, on Golden Pond, do you know what lake that was?
0: This guy is telling me not to make jokes when, I mean, you're out of control, man. I can't deal with you. Oh, man. All right, I'm counting to 10 now. I mean, this guy that calls in and says all those racist things, and he's telling me to, please. All right. I'm all right, Matt. Thank you.
2: I'm reading a bunch of jokes, but none of them are any good.
0: Yeah.
2: They're all pretty stupid.
1: I get what you're saying, though, about the sad thing. Because it's just like she was always a part, you know, in music. You always heard songs here and there, and it is just kind of a void there.
2: Yeah. I get it. I get how people get attached. But, like, it doesn't, you know, it's not like somebody you know. You know what I mean? To me, anyways. It's like
0: right
2: somebody I know. My friends have passed away.
0: And, yeah.
2: You know, your parents, you don't think of it the same way, you know?
1: Well,
2: it's like,
1: I hope you don't think of it the same as your parents. You know?
2: Well, no, you know what I mean?
1: Yeah.
2: Like you think about it and it's sad and everything, but
0: it sure is. All right. Let's take a call here. Good morning.
7: Good morning. Shaky calling.
0: Hey, Shaky. What's going down?
7: Good morning, everybody. Rest in peace, Dolly.
0: Yes.
7: Okay. I went to the mall yesterday. I haven't been there for quite a while.
0: Okay.
7: And I know I went to the food court. I know they closed down. Well, they didn't close down, but one of the restaurants, I guess, left the place at the food court.
2: Oh, really?
0: Oh, really? Wow.
2: Which one?
7: It was one of the Greek restaurants where Dunkin' Donuts used to be.
0: Oh. Okay, yeah. It's like
7: they're gone.
0: Oh, they are.
7: Yeah, they're gone.
2: Mm.
7: Yeah, it's all boarded up.
0: Oh, wow. Well, something else will go in there.
7: Yeah, I'm sure. In fact, wasn't that McDonald's at one time?
0: Yes. Well, McDonald's, because they changed the whole food court from what it was in the 70s. It's even a different, you know, it's not the same layout. It's not even, they actually added on, did stuff, and they call it the food pavilion now.
7: Yeah. Oh, okay. All right. Okay. Yeah. I went there last night anyway. And yesterday afternoon, I went to lunch at Creamland.
2: No, nice.
0: Let me guess what you had. Did you? You had a hot dog.
7: No.
0: You had a clam roll.
7: No.
0: Ooh, wow. You had.
7: What about Matt? Can you? I want Matt to try to guess.
0: All right, Matt. What are you?
1: I'm going to go with a cheeseburger and onion rings.
7: Close, but what about you, Buzz?
2: Texas burger.
7: No. Okay, I'm going to tell you. I had a cheeseburger, but I'll tell you, this cheeseburger, I had mayonnaise on it, but it was like the best cheeseburger I ever had. It was so, so good.
0: Really?
2: Except for the mayonnaise.
7: No, but I don't know what it was, but maybe whoever cooked it must have gave a lot of love to it, because it was like the best cheeseburger I ever had.
0: Yeah, you better get your Creamland. You better get your Creamland while you can, right?
2: I mean, yeah.
0: You know.
7: Yeah. So I had an order of chicken tenders with it too.
0: Okay. Nice. All right. You're eating good. All right. I like that.
7: Yeah. And right now they put the sign up for their new fall hours, so they're closing a little bit earlier now at night.
0: Okay. Yeah.
7: You know, that time. You know. Yeah.
0: The slow change. Now, slow lazy change into the you know fall season.
7: Yeah.
0: Which is really still summer, right? Right, Shaky?
7: Yeah.
0: Yeah.
7: Definitely. And I know, and this Sunday I'm going to that. I think I mentioned to you, Pete, I'm going to the 50th anniversary on Sunday.
0: That's right. Your 50th reunion, correct?
7: Yeah, at the Dairyfield Country Club up on Mammoth Road.
2: Whoa.
0: Make sure you...
2: That'll be a cool one.
0: I like it.
7: Yeah,
0: we were talking about this at the park the other day, and I'm like, it's funny, as you get older, all these events are like in the afternoon. Night events.
7: It's true. it's like from 1 to 5.
0: Yeah, well, those are perfect hours.
2: Oh, yeah, you can't beat that.
0: Those are perfect.
7: Yep. Yeah, so anyway, but of course, this weekend, too, we have the Greek Fest up on Island Pond Road. That's going on.
0: Oh, at Assumption Church, right?
7: Yep. Yeah. Yeah,
0: I love that.
7: Off of Mammoth.
0: Okay, good. Thanks for reminding me. I love going there.
7: Oh, yeah. I'm going to probably go Saturday, have their barbecue lamb, you know.
0: You're going to get a whole lamb thing.
7: Oh, yeah. I usually do get the lamb and rice and all that, you know, the salad, all that stuff, you know. You know, when you start getting all that stuff, it's really a sign of fall, you know.
0: Oh, yeah. Oh, yeah. That's a. It smells so good over there with all that food cooking, too.
7: Yeah. Well, you guys have a good day, and I'll talk to you later.
0: All right. Thank you, Shaky. Wow.
2: Yeah, they started that one from scratch, or few years ago, kind of.
0: Yeah.
2: And now it's gotten, it's not, as big as Glendy, but it's pretty big. I mean, they sell a lot of food there.
0: Oh, absolutely. Oh, it's
2: that's Costa. That so.
0: Oh yeah.
2: Yeah. He,
0: oh,
2: they yeah. Run, and George.
0: I love Costa.
2: They
0: Costa came in here to promote it one time.
2: Yeah.
0: But he never came back.
2: Huh?
0: He hates us.
2: No. He's a busy guy.
0: I he always loved actually, to see him. He Costa doesn't... was the old like my friend's, cousin. So yeah. Costa got to drive first. And got to, and he used on a rainy day, he would take the old, his dad had an old station wagon. It was maroon.
2: Yeah.
0: And
2: I remember.
0: They painted the Suvlaki number on.
2: I remember, yeah.
0: And we used to get a ride to school on rainy days in that. And
2: that's funny.
0: Costa would try to be cool driving that thing.
2: He
0: was pretty cool.
2: We were on a Little League team together, like 9, 10 years old. You know?
0: That's good stuff.
2: Yeah.
0: I have good memories. Costa was with Costa the night I turned 21.
2: Oh, okay.
0: At the Salty Dog.
2: Nice.
0: He
2: was showing you around?
0: He was showing me around.
2: Yeah.
0: And I was loving it. I don't think I made it into work the next day.
2: Well, deservedly so when you're 21.
0: Right. Oh yeah. Right. Yes. And going to the Salty Dog. Like, yeah, look at me.
2: Yeah.
0: I'm at the dog.
2: I mean, I didn't.
0: I'm at the dog.
2: I didn't wait till I was 21 to go there. But.
0: No, I actually had a fake ID and made it in there before too. But it's nice to be in there and not worry about anything.
2: Well. Don't forget when I was like 20, Salty Dog wasn't there. It was across the street.
0: You went to the old one?
2: Oh, yeah.
0: Oh, you're bad.
2: Oh,
0: that's bad.
2: Yeah, yeah. Went to the old one.
0: Yeah, that's okay. See, that separates us. I'm part of the new generation. You're just
2: probably, I don't know what year the new one opened. What do you think?
0: The new one? I have no idea.
2: It was probably
1: like
2: when I was,
1: how you call it the new one still.
0: The new one. The dog.
2: I want to say.
0: The building's free now. Maybe you have some free time. Yeah. Let's get that up and running again.
2: Yeah, let's go.
0: You know, boy.
2: The dog, too.
0: Wouldn't that be funny? They have that nice gazebo outside.
2: Yeah.
0: Why didn't someone do that?
2: I don't know. The farm
0: someone's
2: was
0: gonna,
2: a,
0: someone's going to go do that now because we said it, and then they're going to make all
2: the
0: kinds
2: one
0: of money.
2: Before the farm that lasted quite a while?
0: No, Charlie Peppers.
2: Charlie Peppers,
0: or what was the other one?
1: The Brass Monkey.
2: Oh yeah, there was a bunch of them, huh?
1: Yeah,
0: it was a chicken wing thing for a minute, wasn't it?
2: Yes.
1: Oh yeah.
2: Yeah.
1: Wings your way. No, it was,
0: something. Something.
2: Yeah.
0: Anyway.
1: And it was Flambeau before that.
0: Oh, Flambeau.
1: Flambeau.
0: With an X.
2: Okay. Yep. I don't remember that one, but
1: yeah, that was right before the wing place.
2: But the old dog was.
0: Let's take a.
2: Yeah.
0: Oh, yeah. It was good.
2: Yeah.
1: I know when it moved.
0: I like the new one, but I never made it to the old one.
2: Let's did it move, Matt?
1: 85.
2: Okay, that sounds. No.
1: Yep.
0: Yeah, 85.
2: No.
0: 85.
1: So it says,
2: no way.
0: We never made it over there. But
1: the original building was torn down on June 1st, 85.
2: Okay.
0: Yeah, that makes sense.
2: So, man, I was really young going in there.
0: Yeah, you were.
2: yeah.
0: Let's get Paulie C here. Good morning, Paul.
8: Yeah, no, Matt's accurate with that. The original Salty Dog opened in 73 and then closed in 85, 86.
2: Wow, so
8: and then the new one opened up. Peretti opened up Salty Dog 2.
0: That's right, which was a great place.
2: Yeah.
8: Oh, yeah. I was the same as you, Peter. They let me in. Actually, they let me in on the night that I turned 21 at midnight. So they let me in. I got there at about 10. They didn't serve me until midnight, but they let me in before 21 years old.
0: Oh, boy, wow.
2: They were a little looser with us because I was apparently 18. I remember I was working at Emma Hawley with my buddy, so, I was 18 getting in. Oh, I had a full beard, too.
0: Oh, yeah, you probably looked like you were like...
2: Yeah, there was no...
0: You could probably buy beer when you were 16.
1: He had hair.
2: Yeah, I could, yeah.
8: Well, didn't the drinking age go to from 18 to 21 sometime in the mid-80s?
2: Well, it was already 21 for me. It was before me.
0: Yeah.
2: That it was 18.
0: I think those... Yeah.
2: We had to go to Vermont to do the 18
0: thing. We used to go to Stacy's on Union Street.
2: Yeah. Yeah, that was one.
0: Hey, Paul, before we take a break here, I got a quick question for you. What do they call the sweat on Dolly Parton's chest?
2: I got that one.
4: I don't know. What?
0: Mountain Dew.
4: All right.
0: Thank you.
4: Thank you.
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10: It's morning in Manchester on WMNH.
0: I can't believe that Ron was so offended. A guy that, you know, a guy that offends everybody, and then he gets offended over a silly joke.
1: And it wasn't even a bad joke.
0: No. You know?
1: He's probably just emotional today.
2: I guess so.
0: Yeah. I don't know.
1: Yeah, so New Hampshire, by the way, changed the liquor laws to 21 and 85.
0: Oh, okay, 85. Yeah.
2: Yeah.
0: All right, I got another.
1: Same year they moved.
2: All right.
0: I got another question for you. Matt.
1: Yeah?
0: What's worse than a giraffe with a sore throat?
1: What's that?
0: What?
1: What's that?
0: Oh, you don't know?
1: No.
0: Dolly Parton with a chest cold. That is so... Who writes these?
1: Someone funnier than me.
0: I mean, geez. I don't know. There's a lot. There's a lot of them.
1: Dude, there must be so many of those. Like, I want to look them up.
0: Yeah. I mean, there's some. Yeah. Anyway. All right. We are back. We are back on this very somber day.
2: You should have played you and Glenn's duet.
0: We did Islands in the Stream, didn't we?
2: Yes, you and Glenn. That's
0: probably what killed her.
2: That took her over the top. They're trashing my song.
0: Now, you know, we don't even know if Glenn is going to be here tomorrow.
2: No.
0: Everyone is asking, where is the artist? He made quite an impact here, and people are asking me, and I'm like, I don't know. He's got a lot of things going on right now, and I'm probably just pissing him off. So,
2: no, I doubt it. I don't think it.
0: I love when he comes here. You know, I mean,
1: he's great. He's got good outfits. He's entertaining.
0: Oh, he's, you know, I don't know. I figured, why not? You know, because we've had a tumultuous relationship over the years since this show started.
2: Have gone back and forth a few times.
0: Yeah.
2: Yeah.
0: But we always end up finding each other again.
2: Well, let's see.
0: You know, so I hope.
2: We'll see if he shows up.
0: Well, the last I heard, he told someone that he was taking off on a Learjet today or tomorrow.
2: Oh.
0: So I don't know. And then I'm getting messages from. I'm getting Facebook messages from Glenn, but they're performances.
2: Oh.
0: And I don't know if it's him, because he said it was. So I'm not clicking anything.
2: Yeah.
1: Yeah, he sent some to me, too.
0: Yeah.
1: Yeah, so, I didn't open them either. But.
0: Right, so.
2: Okay. Yeah, don't do that.
0: Yeah, you don't want to do that.
2: No.
0: All right, we got Bill Cini's trivia today. I don't know how. Oh, you're excited, Matt?
1: Yeah, look, I wore my happy shirt.
0: Yeah, I see that. I see.
2: Or is it a sad shirt?
1: No, it's a happy shirt.
2: I'm looking at a sad guy on the bottom.
0: Well, I think it's an upside down.
2: Oh, it's an upside down happy guy. Yeah. Okay.
1: So when I do handstands, he's still happy.
2: Yes. Okay.
0: Where'd you get that shirt?
1: My new favorite place to buy cheap clothes, Ocean State Job Lot.
0: Really?
1: Oh. Yeah.
0: In Hooksett.
1: Yep. I got a bunch of red pants.
0: All right.
2: Oh, okay.
0: Red pants.
2: Cheap?
1: Yeah. $10 Dickies?
0: Well, those aren't red. Those are rusty.
1: Yeah. Okay, rust color.
0: See, I would never get rust. Why rust? Because it's just different than anything.
2: You didn't have a rusty corduroys?
1: No. No, I like, yeah.
0: I didn't ever. I did. I think when I was younger, I did have a pair of brown ones, though.
2: Oh, we had like a bunch of colors.
0: Well,
2: because it was in.
0: Well, there was rusty or there was cranberry, too.
2: Yes.
0: My mom called them cranberry, but now you're thinking of it, it was kind of rusty.
2: Right. Yeah.
0: She tricked me.
2: Yeah, yeah. They had a bunch of color. Those were in my day.
1: Well, that's what these are. They're the icons and the throwback colors.
0: I wonder why Levi's doesn't put out those corduroys anymore. I mean,
2: I don't know.
0: Yeah. Like the real deal. Like, because they were everywhere. That's all people wore, Levi's corduroys.
2: Yeah.
0: All colors in the rainbow, too, right? I mean,
2: everything.
0: I just wore, you know, as I got older, I did wear those, like, you know, maroon ones or whatever color. I remember black ones. I remember navy blue ones.
2: Yeah. Everybody had a navy
1: blue. The navy blue ones.
0: They had like a forest, like a dark green.
1: And then the emerald green.
2: I had light blue ones.
0: You did. That's pretty sassy.
2: Ones, yeah. I had gray ones.
0: Gray was a very popular. Yeah. Then beige, like a beige.
2: Yes, I had those too.
1: The khaki color.
0: Yeah, beige.
2: It was like a khaki color, yeah. Khakis before khakis.
0: Really? Khaki and beige? I mean, I don't think khaki is a color. No, I don't think so. I could be wrong, but I think it's beige.
2: Yeah.
0: I think khaki is... What is khaki?
2: Some kind of brown.
0: You know, here we go. I mean, this is...
2: Yeah,
1: it's tan, khaki tan-ish, is a color.
2: Tannish, brownish.
0: Yeah, so is it beige?
1: It's a pale tone of tan, beige, and yellow brown.
0: Okay, so it's a mixture of colors.
2: Yeah.
0: It's like a... I wonder if there's a Crayola crayon. Matt's going to find out the answer.
2: Wow.
0: But let's find out if Crayola has a khaki.
2: Well, that would be crayon. Cool because you could paint, you could do the pants on a guy.
0: Right. But couldn't you just use tan or?
2: You
1: could mix the three colors.
0: But they might have, I mean, Crayola colors have come a long way since we were kids.
2: Yeah, to get a box of like 500 or something.
0: I bet they do have khaki. Matt, do they have khaki?
1: Yes, no. They do make a khaki color, but it's only in the colored pencil line.
2: Oh, okay, all right.
0: See, I love finding this out.
2: Yeah, it's only the pencil.
0: We got a lot accomplished here.
2: Yeah.
0: So back to school, next week?
2: Right? Yeah.
0: When's Labor Day?
2: We already went over that, right?
0: I know, but I forget.
2: What day was it?
0: September 3rd, I think.
2: Yeah. It was like the Wednesday.
0: Oh, it's like, how many? Yeah, it's next Wednesday. It's next
1: Thursday.
2: Next Thursday. You're right,
1: they
2: Matt.
1: Go back on Thursday.
2: You're right. And then they have a long weekend.
0: Right away,
2: yeah.
0: So next week we have Monday off.
2: Right. And football already starts. Well, Friday night is the Jamboree.
0: All right, yeah, those are always fun, right?
2: Yeah.
0: No, you'll be there.
2: Yeah, Kyle and I, yep.
0: Kyle Heavey.
2: Yeah, Kyle Heavey, myself, up high above.
0: That's a great seat. I love going up there.
2: It's the best place to do a game. The other places are okay because you're more on top of the field, like at Memorial, let's say. But at Gill, you know, it's just a whole nother experience up there.
1: Yeah, you can see the whole city.
2: Yeah. And it's a different perspective of the game. You're really seeing the play develop, you know.
1: When you guys took me up there on that last year for the Turkey Bowl.
2: Yeah.
1: I think that's the first time I remember being up there, and it was cool.
2: Yeah, once you go up there.
0: Not everyone gets to go up there, you know what I mean? It's it's an exclusive. Well, exclusive place. I don't think people realize what Buzz is saying here. He's going to be in a very exclusive place.
2: Exclusive. We have our own room up there, too.
0: Right. And you look down. I remember you saying, look at all the peasants down there. We're way up here.
2: Yeah. I used to be one of those peasants.
0: Oh, I know.
2: On the field.
0: Yeah. I love watching. I mean, Gills, I mean, hey, that's another one of those things. It's Manch, you know.
2: It brings me back to when I was a kid. Every time I walked through those doors, it's like I spent so much time in there when I was a kid.
1: Yeah, it's just that feeling you get. Like,
2: yeah.
1: Almost exciting.
2: Yeah.
0: Hmm.
2: Yeah, and we'll be doing two games. So Central is playing West. So Central against West.
0: All right.
2: So that.
0: Then you got Memorial.
2: Memorial is not playing in it this year.
0: Okay.
2: Why? They went elsewhere. They Sometimes I haven't talked to
11: Are they the team to watch this year?
2: Yeah.
11: Right? They're the team.
2: They're well, West is gonna be good too. And Central is
11: last I heard they were young.
2: The Central has a very good, as we call it in football, ones, like their starters.
11: Okay.
2: Their starters are very, very good. But after that, they're kind of, you know, they don't have the depth. They're developing their depth because they're going through that transition kind of that the West Side went through.
1: There's, right, well, where they're rebuilding.
2: The school in general, Matt.
1: Oh,
2: the
1: really?
2: School, yeah, the school is really down in numbers, probably half the amount from 15 years ago. That's not factual. This is just me. But, yeah, I think they're in the 800, 900 range. So I think they're at the point where West was a few years ago where they're going to have to make a move to Division II as far as – because the way that works, it's a two-year cycle.
1: Yeah.
2: And it goes by enrollment. It doesn't have anything to do with your record or anything like that. And it goes by enrollment. It doesn't have anything to do with your record or anything like that. In football, you can petition up or down, but yeah. So

0: It is, you know. So
1: yeah,
2: and the way it worked out.
0: And we talked about. I see the athletic.
2: They lived in Auburn, though. They lived, you know, right. My ex-wife would live.
0: Yeah.
2: That's why she got to go to Pinkerton.
0: Right. Yeah. Yeah. It's
1: choices.
0: Yeah.
1: Because when I was living in Hooks as a kid, they only had what, Central and West, I think, unless you wanted to go to Trinity.
0: Right.
1: Those are your options.
0: Central was the east side of Hooksett, and and West was the west side.
2: The river just divides everybody. It really does.
0: Yeah.
2: Let's say good morning to Bill Burke. Good morning, Mike Creedon. Good morning, and Jan Bopalock. Good morning.
0: Ranger Bill.
2: Yeah.
1: That's still the coolest title ever.
0: Ranger Bill?
1: No, just a Ranger.
0: Yeah.
2: Yeah. Melanie, good morning to you. She says, yeah, who doesn't like jokes that are intended to diminish women? Well, I mean, you know, the thing is, I think they're just jokes. You know what I mean? I don't think it's... We've been building Dolly Parton up all morning long.
0: Saying Dolly Parton jokes for as long as I knew the name Dolly Parton.
2: Yeah, we're not devils.
0: That's just a regular occurrence.
2: She even knows it.
0: Of course she does. Yeah.
2: I think she said to Johnny Carson one time, heard any good jokes lately or something like that. Johnny was relentless.
0: Yeah.
2: But you're right. I mean, I guess, you know, a different time.
0: Right.
2: Those jokes are funny then, but not now. That's what Melanie's saying. Matt, what do you think?
1: I think jokes are jokes. I mean, as long as you're not meaning it to be malicious or serious, why not? I mean, we joke about ourselves. These jokes are out there. And some people handle loss and things like that with laughter. So, I guess it's all how you look at it.
2: Yeah, so why don't you leave us alone, Melanie?
0: We're not joking about her intelligence. Or
2: we offended Melanie and Ron. Who would have thought they would? They could be two. Those two would be
1: on the same page.
2: Angry with on the same page. Exactly, Matt.
0: Ron, I don't want to hear any more jokes.
2: Yeah, I doesn't want to hear any.
0: You changed the channel. You channel surfed.
2: I know. I mean, it's harmless.
0: Yeah,
2: can't believe they're doing that. Sorry.
0: I think Matt Matt started it. He was looking up the jokes.
1: Blame
0: him.
1: Blame me.
2: I don't know.
1: And you did start the show by talking about all her accomplishments, all the positive things she has done.
0: Of course.
1: Few jokes, don't hurt nobody. Kind of lightens the mood.
2: All right, here's a good one, diminishing men.
0: Okay.
2: What do you get when you put Bill Clinton, Al Gore, and Dolly Parton in the same room?
0: Two boobs and a country singer.
1: Wait, who was it?
2: Oh, you already got that one.
0: I saw that one.
2: Oh, it's the same.
0: I saw that one yesterday.
2: That's horrible.
0: Talking about
2: diminishing men.
0: Yeah, Bill Clinton.
2: Yeah. God. These are sick.
0: Why did it have to be Bill Clinton?
2: These are sick jokes. And Al Gore.
0: And Al Gore.
2: And a country singer. Anyway, maybe there's not as all right, we'll lay off the
3: oh boy,
2: here comes the good morning complaint department.
4: Good morning. Hey, at least repeat what I said. Give it a couple hours. I didn't say anything like you said. I didn't lose any sleep or anything at all. I was calling to say that was pretty respectful in the beginning when you were playing their music. But I did want to say, as I said, I don't know if you heard it, that she, not only did she affect people everywhere, that the president even went half staff with the flag for a week.
2: Yeah. Okay.
4: Yeah, that was pretty cool.
0: Yeah.
4: All right, last but not least, I was asking you guys, do you know what lake on Golden Pond was?
2: Yeah, it was on Winnesquam, I believe.
4: It was Sunapee.
0: Was it?
2: Matt, can you
1: different
2: look this
1: places,
2: up?
1: Man, let's see here.
2: Yeah, it was filmed on different... It was Winnipesaukee, Squam Lake, and maybe...
4: Squam.
0: You said multiple ones the other day.
2: Yeah, I did.
0: Because I asked you that same question.
2: And Squam. Yeah.
0: Squam.
2: Yeah, the Sunapee's, the you know, the other area. That's not
1: I guess I was wrong. It says the

0: 81 film was filmed on Squam Lake, including Big Squam and Little Squam.
1: Both of them. Yep. Okay.
2: All right. Very good.
3: And you know what my favorite Dolly Parton song was? I mean, she came from nothing, and she wrote a song about her sweater of, she had like a sweater that was made out of rags. Do you know the one I'm talking about?
2: Yeah, I sure do.
3: I thought that one was pretty cool.
2: Did you cry?
3: No, I didn't even lose any sleep or anything else. It's like, you're out of your mind when you're saying all those things, but it's radio, I understand.
2: You're out of your mind sometimes, Ron.
3: Well, I wasn't this morning. I mean, no. That may be true, but I wasn't this morning.
2: Well, I'm just saying. I mean, yeah.
3: All right, you guys. Have a good one, all right?
2: Yeah, all right. You have any good Dolly jokes?
3: See you later. Yeah. Maybe in a couple hours.
2: Yeah, that'll be old by then, Ron. All right, thank you. Okay, I'm glad so it sounds like everything is good with Ron. We can get back. A nice smooth sailing here. I feel better.
1: I'll sleep again tonight, then.
2: I feel better. You know? Yeah. Yes. Well, it's funny because I woke up this morning and then I'm like, you know, when you first wake up, you're just kind of groggy. And then first thing I thought of was Dolly.
1: Yeah.
2: And then I'm like, ah, damn.
0: First thing I did, throw on my Dolly playlist.
2: Now, we started the show, 2016, so we're 10 years. And I was trying to think in my head, I didn't write anything down, but all of the artists who, you know, these major, major artists that we've lost just since the time we've done this show here, right? I mean, I remember, you know, we lost Prince. Early on, when we did the show here, Tom Petty, David Bowie.
1: Yeah.
2: I mean, Olivia Newton-John. There's more. And more.
0: And more.
1: Michael Jackson?
2: No, that was before, but.
1: Oh, so did people joke
2: Chuck
1: about
2: Berry,
1: Michael Jackson?
2: Chuck Berry we lost. I remember that morning. Yeah.
1: Oh, Michael Jackson's been more than 10 years?
2: Oh yeah. I think I'm going to say 2000.
1: Wow, man. Time flies, huh?
2: 2007, something like that,
1: wow.
2: Maybe. I don't know.
1: Doesn't seem, wow.
2: Something like that.
1: That's 20 years
0: 2009.
1: Ago. 2009. Wow, that's a lot longer than I thought. Wow.
2: Yeah. Well, anyway. But yeah, all those, I mean, you think about it, and it's sad because, I mean, it just says we're all getting older, but when you've had these entertainers around somewhere in your life, whether they're in the background or it's someone you follow, but you know who they are because they're everywhere, when they start to go, you're like, oh man, you know, it's sad.
1: Well, you know what's gonna start happening now is all the rock guys that we were into, because these guys are in their like 80s,
2: what,
1: right?
2: All
1: of them.
2: Well, I mean, let's
1: Robert Plant,
2: Paul McCartney, Ringo Starr,
1: all the Who guys?
2: All of them.
1: All the guys from the Who?
2: All of them.
1: They're all in the... Well, a couple of them already passed, right?
2: Right. You got Neil Young still out there.
1: Yeah.
2: Writing music, too. I mean...
1: Yeah.
2: I don't know. That'll be a sad day.
0: Yeah, he's another one you think's going to be around forever, too.
2: Oh, my God. He's been around my whole life.
1: Yeah. His money will be around forever. See how much he sold his catalog for?
2: Oh, yeah.
1: Oh, my God. That's generational, like... And then people are
2: all
1: asking,
2: these guys are
1: I saw an interview and they were asking him, you know, do you feel bad about selling? He's like, no, I'm 80 something years old. Look at the money I got.
0: Bad about
1: that.
0: What?
1: You know, it's like, you know, you're talking about generational wealth there. You know,
2: absolutely.
1: You know, you had that kind of money.
2: It's the publishing rights. That's what's worth, you know,
0: all the
2: money. He has a huge catalog. Huge. I mean,
1: but when you get older like that, and it's like you're not really thinking of yourself when you're selling that kind of, you know, the guy's got plenty of money for the rest of his life, you know.
0: Yeah,
1: you rest easy because it's generational wealth, you know. It's like,
0: right, you sell it now, and then your family doesn't have to deal with all the.
1: But it's crazy how they can do that. And then they can re-release them, remastered and
2: repackaged. Oh,
1: yeah,
2: and there's probably a bunch of stuff that, you know. I mean, Prince is still coming out with stuff.
1: Right? Yeah.
0: Yeah, I guess his studio is packed with a vault.
2: Yeah. And it's a matter of who's going to, you know, how they treat the, because I think there was a fight there for a while, but I'm not sure the whole story.
1: Prince, I always thought, was like pop and goofy, right?
2: Yeah.
1: Until, like, it wasn't even that long ago. Well, when did he pass?
2: You know, within the past 10 years. Right. I'm going to say
1: so
2: 10 that, years ago.
1: That moment at the Rock and Roll Hall of Fame, I think, was it?
2: Okay.
1: When he did Guitar Gently.
2: Yeah.
1: I did not realize that he, because I wasn't into music as much, so I didn't realize what kind of musician the guy actually was. Oh,
2: that's all good stuff.
1: How crazy good he was. And then I started watching more of it, and I'm like, oh my God, I thought this guy was just this pop dude, and it was kind
2: of like you need to sit and watch Purple Rain.
1: Yeah. I guess so.
2: Right?
1: Yeah.
0: I've always said he's in my top five of best guitarists ever to live.
2: I watched Purple Rain so many times where the Rex Theater is, when that was a movie theater. Every Friday night. I mean, because there was nothing to do, but everyone would go down there. And that was like the background. I mean, we're talking when I was, you know, 13, 14 years old.
1: Right.
2: It was good.
0: Fun fact, too, that motorcycle was his personal motorcycle that he still had when he passed.
2: Yeah, wow. That's amazing. You can go to Paisley Park and get a, you know, there's a whole thing you can do. You know, see where how he lived, because that Paisley Park, it's like a big warehouse.
0: Yeah, there's two stages. There's, it's.
1: So did he have some kind of, like, controversy with his selling his, was that
2: well his family of there yeah. were, the family got involved okay. obviously and but there were two sides so I don't know how it was resolved.
1: Was that part of the whole artist they were formerly known as Prince thing?
2: Well, like, no, it's still out? Prince. I mean, that yeah, guy but, was still Prince,
1: but why he came out as a symbol,
2: right? Because he he was mad at the record company.
1: Oh, okay.
2: He was just being weird.
1: Yeah. Yeah, like they all
2: but
1: are.
2: He's good. No, but he's good. He's a genius. I mean,
1: yeah.
2: You know who loves Prince? Carol Robidoux.
1: Yeah.
2: Oh, yeah. Loves. Probably, I'm going to say it's, if not her favorite artist, it's in her top three.
1: Okay.
2: I'm going to even, might go as number one. What do you think?
0: I'd say 100%.
2: You think number one?
0: Oh, yeah.
2: Her favorite artist of all time.
1: Hmm.
0: I'd say so.
2: Wonder how she's feeling about Dolly. We're going to find out.
0: Hopefully she's okay.
1: Yeah.
2: Well, we did the morning after Prince died, we did a show, and we did it at the, what's the bagel place behind City Hall?
0: B&B?
2: Yeah, we did it outside there.
1: Oh, okay.
2: And it was kind of gray out that morning, you know, I don't know, it wasn't raining. But we ate outside, and Carol was, I mean, devastated.
1: Oh, yeah.
2: She cried. She'll probably cry talking about it today. Cry like a baby.
0: That was influential.
1: Yeah, but how old was he?
0: He was like 57, right, I think.
1: Right.
2: And it's a sad story.
1: And it was
2: it's
1: a sudden sad story. Dolly's sad. It's sad. Don't get me wrong. It's sad. But she was 80 and very ill. And
2: yeah.
1: And so it wasn't unexpected, and it wasn't something that was
2: okay. You know. These are great. Here's some artists we forgot that have we've lost in the past 10 years. Tony Bennett, Charlie Watts, Eddie Money.
1: Yeah.
2: Wow.
1: Eddie Money.
2: Eddie Van Halen.
1: Yeah.
2: Glenn Frey, Chuck Mangione, Ozzy. Damn, we missed
1: Ozzy's
2: we missed them all. Yeah.
0: Ozzy.
2: But I felt that way with Ozzy too, because Ozzy was around my entire life too, somewhere.
1: Yeah.
0: Yeah. He,
2: you know, in the 90s, it was great on the Howard Stern show. He'd go on.
1: Oh, yeah.
2: Yeah. Yeah. It was great.
1: They've been playing some of those recently because, yeah. Yeah. He was funny on there.
0: Oh, that reality show was great.
1: Oh, yeah.
0: That was the only probably
2: one of the best. Probably one of the best.
1: That was.
2: Yeah.
1: Really good. Yeah, I got into that, too. It was good. The kids are funny on it, too.
2: Yeah.
0: It's just him. You can't understand him throughout the whole thing.
1: Yeah.
2: I don't know. All right. Well, anyway, we do have Bill Saini's trivia today. I'm excited. So it'll be, I haven't been studying up on the current events.
1: No.
2: I just know. I mean, I hope he has Dolly Parton questions. I'll,
0: we'll do
1: you'll,
0: okay.
1: You'll kill it?
2: Yeah, maybe. I don't know. Probably not. But, all right. Listen, we're going to come right back. We have Carol coming up, Manchester Ink Link, right after this.
4: 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It's the morning show.
5: Good morning, Manchester. Here's Peter White.
2: All right. Big shout out to our sponsors, Diz's Cafe, 860 Elm Street. You can head up there today for lunch or supper. Say hi to Judy for us. Well, if she's there. All right, don't forget, Queen City Cabinetry, bringing your kitchens to life all over Manchester and beyond, Matt.
0: All over?
2: Beyond.
0: I do. I see those trucks everywhere.
1: Yeah.
0: Yeah.
1: Absolutely.
2: It's the same guy. It's Mike Pelopita.
0: Doing it all.
1: Yes. Just him.
2: I just saw it across town. No, he's over here now. You know? All right, let's, geez.
0: It teleports?
2: Yeah.
6: From ManchesterInkLink.com, here's Carol Robidoux.
2: Let's teleport Carol. All right, let me see here. Carol, good morning. Are you with us?
7: I feel that I am.
2: All right, welcome.
7: Welcome. Thank you very much.
2: Yeah, how are you this morning?
7: I'm good. Yeah, I'm good. I'm not crying over Dolly, but I'm sad about it. I started watching Steel Magnolias.
2: Oh, yeah.
7: Midnight, just for a little while. I didn't watch the whole thing, but I saw it was on Pluto, so I thought, what the heck?
2: That's right.
7: Yeah.
2: I don't know. Yeah, like I was trying to, you know, more than just a country singer, you know, just like this person that has always been around, right? I mean, someone that's just always popping.
7: Yeah, I mean,
2: she
7: was like always upbeat, right? Always doing something positive, never negative, like very, you know, philanthropic and, you know, doing good things for people in, you know, quiet ways. And, you know, absolutely, you know, big hair, big.
2: Larger than life, really.
7: Larger than life. Tiny little thing. But,
2: yeah.
7: You know, just the, you know, tip, just like not cartoonish, but I mean, almost just bigger than life.
2: Yeah.
7: Sort of that celebrity, you know, nothing. She didn't even make pretenses about it. You know what I mean? Like. Her wigs and everything.
2: Oh, but yeah.
7: A sweet smile and her just the, I mean, it almost felt like she wasn't acting. Like it felt like any role you saw her in a movie or something, she was just being Dolly Parton in a movie, you know. the role she played was sort of herself, you know. She wasn't trying to be something she wasn't ever, you know.
2: But she was kind of an acclaimed, she was an acclaimed actress, though. She was up for a few Golden Globes. And that's not a joke. Yeah. And that's not a joke, Carol.
7: No, I know it's not a joke.
2: Right. Well, Buzz has been making jokes all morning about Dolly Parton.
7: I'm sure.
1: I have not.
7: But she was also, you know, a pretty prolific songwriter, which it wasn't like she just stepped into the scene for, you know, because she looked the way she looked or something. And her voice wasn't necessarily outstanding. It was distinctive. You know, but she was talented. You know, she was authentic. How about that?
2: Yeah, 100%.
7: She was legitimately belonged in the music business. It wasn't just like a,
2: oh, she's beloved. I mean, famous,
7: yeah, because I look the way I look or something, you know.
2: No, she was a very, you know, if you dig into her life, a very strong woman.
7: Yeah.
2: I mean, she really, really was. She that song I was telling these guys that I Will Always Love You is about her professional breakup with Porter Wagoner, and it's because he was making a lot of money off her song, so she needed. And at that particular time, when you were a woman, that was a tough thing to do, and she did it.
7: Yeah.
2: So I mean, it's an awesome story.
7: Yeah, I think that's definitely, you know, these are legends when they go. These and no matter what age we're at, you know, these people that are a bit older than us, they feel like they've always been part of our life in some way, you know.
2: Yeah. Absolutely. It's, I don't know.
7: Yeah. So I guess she had a tour that she was supposed to be on, and I guess she canceled that, or she was going to be doing a Vegas thing coming up. And I guess maybe she just, I don't know what happened. I think I read she had been hospitalized a few days ago or something.
2: Yeah.
7: So
2: I didn't see it coming though. I didn't see it coming.
7: No, nobody did. Obviously. I mean, you think of her as very much vibrant and full of life, you know, even if you're not hanging out with her every day to see what it's really like under the wig, you know what I mean?
2: Yeah. No, but, it's true.
7: Yeah. Sad, very sad. But she left us a lot of stuff, just like Prince and Michael Jackson. Like, they left us a lot of their talent. And
2: well, that's what I'm kind of saying. Unfortunately, when something like this, you know, happens. All right. She lived a great life. She was 80 years old. But whoever it is, like you said, Prince, David Bowie, Tom Petty, when someone like that, an artist passes, you know, you dive in, right? Usually you dive in for a couple of days.
7: You go on a little bit of kind of immerse yourself in
2: it. And it's fun to do that because it brings back memories. It's, you find new stuff. I don't know. I found a version this morning of Stairway to Heaven by Dolly Parton.
7: Oh, did you play it already?
2: Yes, I did.
0: Amazing.
7: Oh.
2: I did. You can, you know.
7: I'll go back and listen to it.
2: Yeah. Well, I didn't play it on the show. I played it on the radio before the show.
7: Oh, okay. I thought I missed it.
2: Yeah, it's pretty good, though.
0: I was wondering where you found that.
1: I didn't know that she had that.
2: Yeah. Did you hear it this morning?
1: No.
2: Oh, you weren't listening into the...
1: Was it early? It was probably not.
2: Okay.
1: I probably had, yeah, I don't know. It wasn't, you know me, I'm in out of space in the morning.
2: Yeah. I hear you. So what's going on in the news, Carol? Was there a meeting last night?
7: Could have been.
1: No.
2: No meeting?
7: I don't think so. No.
2: What was going on last night?
7: I don't know.
2: All right.
1: Not much.
7: Yeah, I don't know.
2: When's the last time you went out, Carol?
7: Yesterday I was downtown, but I just was, you know, working. I didn't do anything, you know, social or festive. Just working. Just working 9 to 5.
2: Really? You're going to punch in at 9 and punch out at 5?
7: I think. Yeah, maybe. yeah, no, but there.
2: I was a kid when that movie came out.
7: What a great movie, because I was a working woman when that movie came out. So those ladies were our heroes, you know what I mean?
2: Oh, yeah.
7: They did all the things. Yeah.
2: What was that movie, 1980, 81?
7: Oh, man.
2: 81? 80, yeah. Yeah, 82? 9 to 5?
1: Something like that.
2: Yeah, and she's actually, wow. So, because Lily Tomlin's still alive, and so is Jane Fonda.
1: Hmm.
0: Film was in 1980, and so wasn't the song.
2: Okay, yeah. Wow.
7: Good. That's good, Peter. You're good.
2: Dabney Coleman is gone also.
1: Yeah. You know what size shoe Dolly Parton wore?
2: No, she didn't.
7: Oh, God, something tiny.
1: neither did she.
2: She doesn't. She.
0: That was pretty good.
7: Oh.
1: Sorry, Carol.
7: I get it.
1: A tasteless joke by Peter.
2: Yes. I told you to watch out.
1: We're making people mad with jokes.
2: Yeah, we even offended Ron this morning, Carol.
7: Oh, no. It must have been bad.
2: Ron, Melanie, now you. Oh, we really know how to do it on a Wednesday.
7: It's just that sometimes you guys are 12, and I think everybody understands that.
0: Sometimes?
1: What do you mean?
2: I feel a little 12. Older than 12.
1: I don't know what you mean.
2: I mean,
7: it used to be more. I mean, it was more prevalent to me when, you know, you would constantly play the fart sound while Moose was trying to talk.
2: See, I've grown up. Like, I haven't done that in a long time.
7: You don't do that anymore. Yeah, that's what I mean. But sometimes
2: I've come a long way. Now you see. Now you mentioned it. Now it's gonna be.
7: But no, it didn't get anybody the way it got Moose. It was precious. It was a perfect. He couldn't resist because he too was 12. You know.
2: Well,
7: it was like part of the.
2: He would just laugh.
7: He couldn't get through anything he was trying to say because it was just too much.
2: It was too much because I had I machine gun.
7: You were just relentless. You were relentless.
2: I was a machine gun.
7: Relentless.
2: Yes.
7: You were relentless. It was a beautiful thing.
0: Machine gun fart.
2: We miss Moose. Rest in peace.
7: Don't.
2: No. He's sleeping in this morning. I'm just telling you. Know, he's resting.
7: He's resting. He's resting.
2: We love Moose.
7: Yeah. So
2: he's trying to get into fantasy football. I told him he's already in there. And he's like, I can't get in. I can't get in. We do the same thing every year.
7: Oh, it's like your new shtick.
2: If someone sees Moose, please have him call. Have him call the show. Because, we'd love to hear from him.
1: How's he feeling? Do we know that?
2: I don't know. I don't.
1: Because he's feeling good. He could be in Saratoga this week.
2: Oh,
1: big
2: that's right.
1: Saratoga
2: that's the big week. Okay, so I think he is going.
1: Yeah.
2: So he goes with Mike Dore. Everybody goes to that, right?
1: Yeah.
2: Not us.
1: Not me, no. I don't like the crowds. Too many people that week.
2: What are you doing today, Carol?
7: I don't think I have anything, I don't have any particular appointments to keep, so I'll just be doing my thing, like whatever that means, you know, have meetings and go downtown and hang out, work, collect more school supplies. Got some more deliveries yesterday.
2: Oh, really?
7: So, yeah.
2: This is really taking off.
7: I guess. I mean, it's one of those things where
2: I can tell you're excited about it.
7: I'm happy that there was any response whatsoever. Because, you know, it's not like I have some big organization behind me helping me, you know, get the word out or something. It's just me waving in the corner saying, hey, everybody, I have an idea. What do you think? Could we help the teachers out? And people are like, yeah, I think we can. I got a call yesterday from someone who's going to bring a bunch of school supplies to the office. And I got a call from somebody else who's dropping off $100 because they couldn't figure out how to place the order online so that I can place an order for her. It's like, that's magical. You know?
1: It is cool. It's a good thing.
2: It really is.
7: It kind of proves my personal theory of life is that, like, we all have, it's like I call it the ruby slipper. The ruby slipper factor or whatever is that, like, we all have the power to do things.
2: That's right.
7: At all times. We just don't use it much. We don't really try to leverage the people we know or the power that we have or the ideas that we have. We don't think we can do, can't make a difference. Doesn't matter what I do. I'm just one person, blah, blah, blah, blah, you know? And I think we can all do stuff if we want to, just have to do it. Just do it. Do it, man. Do it.
2: We just have to do it.
7: I mean, it's the same way I became an Inkling News publisher. I just woke up one day and I did it. You know, I had no other recourse. I had nothing else going on. Like, it's like, could I do this? Am I crazy? Would it matter? Might people read it? Could it make
2: people were reading it. I remember those early days.
7: Yeah.
2: No, I do. I do. Yeah. And then I came along, like Carol. Life. I came along to save the day.
7: Yeah, you did.
2: That's right around that time.
7: That's when I took off like a wildfire.
2: Oh God, yeah. I mean, you're in Nashua now. Jeez.
7: Yeah. But yeah, and it's always a challenge because I mean, I don't know what the future of news is like. The things that change in 10 years, including, you know, including technology and the way we communicate with each other and the things that we pay attention to and all the developments and everything, like, you know, it, I mean, look at actual newspapers with like paper products and stuff, how they've completely changed, and are a lot of them are don't do paper products anymore, don't have delivery trucks anymore.
2: Carol,
7: you know,
2: we do have a call.
7: Oh, let's take it.
2: All right, good morning, you're on the air.
8: Good morning, this call is for Carol.
2: All right, yes.
8: Is she available?
2: Carol, are you available today?
7: Let me page myself. Carol, yes, here I am.
8: Carol, it's Heidi. We've done some shopping for the back to school for the teachers.
7: Oh,
8: and
7: I love it.
8: The best bet is to go to Staples. Everything is under a dollar.
7: Oh, my gosh. That's amazing.
2: Oh. All right.
8: Notebooks are 45 cents, pencils 99 cents. We got a big bag full.
2: All right. Very good.
7: Thank you. Are you gonna bring it to the final Friday?
8: Yes, we're gonna try to do that.
7: All right. Well, if you don't, let me know. Oh my gosh, that's amazing. Thank you so much. Yeah. Wow. That's great. Oh,
8: yeah,
7: thank you,
8: Staples,
7: Heidi.
8: Staples has everything on sale. Staples.
2: I think there might be something wrong with the connection. Caller.
8: Oh no.
2: Yes.
8: Okay.
2: All right.
8: Okay.
2: All right. Sorry.
8: Bye.
2: Yes. Yes. There's a lot of feedback.
1: A little buzzing going on.
2: Yeah. Did you feel the buzz? Yeah.
1: A little bit. But yeah, Staples.
2: Some interference.
1: Staples, get out there.
2: All right.
1: Cheap stuff. See, Carol, you're reaching the West Side even.
7: Yeah, even on the West Side. That is amazing.
1: The reach
7: what
1: goes
7: reach?
1: Far.
7: The reach goes far, right over the river. But, you know, that's the thing. People do want to, you know, kind of help.
2: Yeah, who doesn't want to help?
7: Well, some people just are crusty about things, or they're, it's not my problem, man, or I don't have kids in the schools anymore.
2: Yeah, I don't care.
7: Whatever, but
2: who cares,
7: I don't care,
2: Carol?
7: About the future. Who cares about the future? I mean, it's just the little things in life that can, this isn't going to dramatically change anything, but I think it's a way of expressing gratitude and showing some support as a community that this can, you know, this can be a thing. And like I said, the intention is to keep the registry going so that any time of the year I could, you know, push the button, so to speak, and say, hey, everybody, you know, don't forget about the teachers. I saw one comment online, somebody named like Anonymous Panda or something, you know, some crazy fake name, was like, oh, it's a shame our teachers have to beg for stuff. And I said, nobody's begging, dude. Like, teachers never ask.
1: That's
7: begging, but it's like there's no begging going on here. I'm just shining a light on something and asking people to support the teachers. The teachers haven't come to me and said, oh my gosh, we're desperate. Please get us some pencils. So absurd. People just twist everything.
1: They're doing it for their kids. It's like, some of the kids in Manchester can't afford, their families can't afford to buy a lot of things. And so these teachers have that stuff available in their room, and they do it for them.
2: Oh, absolutely.
7: I mean, yeah, they make sure every kid,
1: you know, don't
7: has...
1: make it into this, you know, everybody has to make it into this whole thing. Oh, why isn't the school supplying? The teachers have been doing that stuff for years and years, and this is a good way to help them out.
7: Forever.
1: And they're helping the kids out, you know?
7: It,
1: I mean,
7: really,
1: believe
7: I
1: me, I spent a lot of money of my salary, you know, as a coach.
2: Right. Like, of course.
1: On the players, you know, and it's like, You're not doing it.
2: It's worth it, though.
1: It's worth it, more than worth it. You're getting more out of it than you would the money, trust me.
7: I think it's empowering, you know, for a teacher to feel like they're going to do what they do, and it's maybe it's part of the job. Like, maybe it comes with the job, right? You know that you're going to have to decorate your classroom on your own and all the things, like, if you want it to be extra, whatever. But to be able to know that you have what you need without worrying about it all the time. And that you can, like, I think the teachers a few years back started one of the schools anyway, started like a clothes closet of warm clothes because they saw a lot of kids coming unprepared for the weather. And instead of like having to call in the nurse and then get a social worker involved or do something, you know, extraneous, it's just like, here's some stuff we have. You know, take these gloves. Here's a hat. Enjoy. Be warm. We love you. You know, is that so bad? Like, I don't know. Everybody stresses over things that they shouldn't.
2: I'm not stressing out at all, Carol.
7: No, you're very chill, and I appreciate that. But yeah, so anyway,
2: thanks.
7: enough about me.
2: Yeah, enough about you, Carol.
7: Enough about me. I do have a Dolly Parton anecdote it always is funny to me, but it's, you know, it is what it is. But, you know, I was a mother of four children, and I nursed them all, breastfed all of them.
2: Oh, boy.
7: And some of them longer than others, you know. So my son Neil, who's now 46, you know, he nursed till he was three. Some people think that's extraordinary, but, you know, some kids have a bottle till they're three. Whatever,
2: right.
7: Whatever. It, you know, I had my 1970s philosophies on that.
2: Sure.
7: But he saw Dolly Parton one time on TV. He said, "Mommy, who is that?" I said, "That's Dolly Parton." He says, "I love her." He said, "Why do you love her?" He said, "I just love her." And I really actually felt it was because of her extraordinary mammary glands, you know, that he saw that as like the world's greatest food truck or something. But I always think of him and Dolly Parton in the same moment. So yeah, so it was just kind of funny.
2: I'm glad you told us all, you know, you're breastfed. So now we can picture that.
7: Don't be 12 again. Well, what, you know, that's the only way human beings got here
2: and survived, you just mentioned how immature we were, and then you say that.
7: Yeah, I know, but think about it. Like, that's what they're for. That's their only function, really. Like, that's what life is. That's the life-giving thing.
2: I understand that.
7: I know you do, but yet now you made it sound like, oh, now you had to tell us you did that. Well, like, who wouldn't do that?
2: I know.
7: Every self-respecting mother should do that if they can.
2: No, you know, I know. See, there I go again.
7: I know. It's okay.
2: Big dummy.
7: Yeah, it's okay. But it's
2: No, I'm glad you told us. I'm glad. No, really.
7: I know you are.
2: I'm glad.
7: Because this will come back to haunt me, I know. Just
2: remember that time you told us. Right.
7: Yeah.
2: No, but that's good. That's good.
7: Well, I'm an advocate, you know. I was a coach for a long time too. I was like a breastfeeding nursing mother coach, whatever the group was called. And so young moms would.
2: You probably could have made some money for some, you know what I mean, and sell that.
7: The milk.
2: Yeah, people do that, don't they?
7: Yeah, they do it, but you know, a lot of people donate it too because
2: right.
7: Just it's the human thing to do.
2: I'm glad we're talking about this. It's very important.
7: I'm so glad we're talking.
2: Yes. Miracle of life.
7: Miracle of life. It's a miracle.
2: Matt, what do you think about breastfeeding, Matt?
9: Go for it.
1: Go for it. What? Go for it?
9: I never really thought about it.
2: Well, he wasn't paying attention to the conversation. He was in another world.
1: Yeah,
9: well, because it's not something I'm ever going to have to deal with.
2: How do you know you might not have to deal? You might have to deal with it.
1: I don't see a scenario.
2: I don't know. It could be somewhere. Could be somewhere where there might be some woman breastfeeding. Okay, and
1: that's all right.
2: So, you know,
1: you don't have to deal with it.
2: Yeah, but he. Yeah, walk away. But maybe she needs help.
9: Not. I highly doubt that anyone's going to ask me for help with that.
1: Yeah,
2: no,
1: me.
2: Not help with that. I'm saying, what if, you know? I'm saying, what if she gets some sort of trouble with some thug or something like that?
9: Then I'd step in and politely ask him to leave her alone, right, and go their own way.
2: There you go. See? There's the scenario.
1: That's quite the scenario.
2: That's right. Oh, man. Oh, I'm sorry, Carol. That's good, though.
7: Don't be sorry. It's okay. I think it's good to talk about it on some level. Maybe not on this show.
2: No, it's good. No, I understand. Yeah. Mm-hmm. Yeah. No, I remember, you know, it reminds me of the time where, you know, because I was a young father at one point, and when my ex-wife, she sent me to the store. I've told this story before, and I went to Rite Aid on the west side, and because we had just brought, Abby home, and I was responsible for getting a breast pump.
7: Nice. Mm.
2: Yeah, it was awesome.
7: How'd that go?
2: Oh, smooth. I sat there. There are many kinds. There's different kinds. There's different ones. So,
7: right.
2: Yeah. So then, you know, I get it back. I'm like hoping it's the right one because you never know how that's going to go. You know what I mean? That can that can turn into a horrible day.
7: Yeah.
2: And, yeah, and then, so we tried it, and here I am again, you know. Like, you know, I'm an adult, right? I'm watching, like, see how this thing works. And I think I started laughing, Carol.
1: I can see that.
7: It's, well, because it's a contraption. It's a little unnatural, right?
2: I mean, I don't even like cows getting milked, let alone humans.
7: No, right. Sure. But, yeah.
2: Oh, boy. Show has really gone downhill today. It was all going to be about Dolly Parton, and we've ruined it all. We've offended everybody.
7: So I have a couple other things. So we got a submission from a reader, Sean Sargent, who... has sorry, I don't know why I'm stammering here, but he wrote a story about two local bands. One of them his kids are in, so that's why he wanted to write about it.
2: Oh.
7: They're competing to be in the Brattle of the Bands in Vermont, and it's like an elimination process where, you know, you vote people up via the Instagram and Facebook page on the Brattle of the Band. You go to Brattle of the Bands on Instagram or Facebook, and you can vote for your favorite band by liking them or commenting on them or reposting the post on your own Instagram. And that's how the voting works in these modern times. So there's a couple, two local bands from Manchester. One is some young kids from like high school kids, I guess, and or they met in high school and they're a pretty new band. And the other band, that's Treffine. Treffine is the name of that band. And then OZM is the other band.
2: Oh, okay.
7: They're a little more seasoned. They've been around, but the winner gets money and they get some studio time and they get to headline at the Stone Church for an upcoming show. So you can just check that story out. And if you're interested in giving them a little boost, you can just go to their Instagram or Facebook page, find the two bands, Treffine or OZM, and you can just like them, just give them a little heart. That'll be enough, you know.
2: Perfect.
7: Yeah.
2: All right, Carol, you're spreading all kinds of good news this morning.
7: Well, I don't mean to.
2: Exactly. No, you don't. Is there any bad news out there?
7: Probably.
2: All right.
7: Oh, one more thing I wanted to mention. I put up a little ad on our site, a little promo for the Majestic Theaters. Majestic in Wonderland, which is their 21st annual auction coming up in about a month, September 25th and 26th. And they have some really nice you know, silent auction prizes and raffles and such. And, you know, it's an easy way to support the work that they're doing over there at the Majestic. They have a fun theme, Alice in Wonderland. So
2: Robbio always shakes me down at these, you know, all of a sudden starts being my friend again, you know, like, and then it goes away. Then he goes away right after
7: now,
2: it's over.
7: Now. I don't believe that. He loves you.
2: Where are you going, Matt?
9: Nowhere.
1: He's being goofy.
9: I want to make you guys' day a little brighter. Wish you good luck.
1: Yeah.
2: Oh.
1: He's wishing me luck.
2: Okay.
1: I need it today.
2: Matt just gave us post-its like he was leaving, and I'm like, where are you going? Where are you going?
1: I thought he was taking off. I'm like, see you later. I got to go.
2: Yeah, right. Didn't you think? We were excited there for a second.
9: Found a thing of post-its. I wanted a reason to use them.
2: Where'd you find those?
9: My backpack.
1: Oh. Well, that was very nice, Matt. Thank you for the nice letter.
9: I tried.
1: I feel better now that, as I was feeling bad about Dolly, but now I feel much better. Yeah.
2: All right. Well, look, we're going to take a quick little break. Carol, we're going to take a break, and we're going to come right back, all right?
7: I'm ready.
2: All right. Let's do this.
10: Listening to Peter White, call us at 250-6007. It's the morning show.
11: Good morning, Manchester. Here's Peter White.
2: We also lost Shock G in the past 10 years, aka Humpty Hump. Did you know that, Carol?
7: Oh, yeah.
2: Stop what you're doing. All right. Very good. All right. We're just waiting on Bill Cini, and we will have... it's trivia day, right?
9: Yeah.
2: All right. I did text him. I don't think I heard back yet, though. Maybe he's giving blood at the 43rd Annual Gail Singer Memorial Blood Drive, which starts as soon as we're off the air. Starts at 9 a.m.
1: Starts at 9?
2: Yeah, starts at 9. You know, they take walk-ins, but it will...
1: right there be at, better. The,
2: it'll be,
1: at the Radisson.
2: Yeah, yeah, the Doubletree, yeah.
1: Doubletree. Wow.
2: Right, Carol?
7: Right, Peter.
2: All right, I got the trivia man himself here. Good morning, Bill.
12: Hello, good morning. How's it going in there?
2: Well, we're okay. We're okay. We almost sunk a few times this morning, but we're good now.
12: Like any live show, there's always going to be a few, you know, surprises and technical difficulties.
2: Yes, yes, but we've been waiting for you, so this is great. How's it going?
12: It's going very well. We're having a good morning here, and we actually had our first soccer practice last night. I was surprised to learn I'm actually the head coach, not the assistant.
2: Oh, okay.
12: And we had our surprise first soccer practice for my youngest, 6 years old.
2: Oh, no kidding. So you know,
12: soccer out there on the Livingston track field, and it was epic. It was a battle. We had a sweaty, dirty time, and definitely, you know, put boot to ball.
2: Yeah, that's great. There's something, you know, this week I felt like, because you have all these, especially in sports, you have, you know, some of the school stuff already happening. Football's going on. You know, it's changing.
1: Yeah.
2: We're getting, you know.
1: I went by Bronstein yesterday, and
2: band was playing.
1: The band was out there, yeah.
2: See, everybody's
1: it's always that time of year.
2: See the festivities,
1: good stuff.
2: But everything's changing into that season, you know. All right, Shoppers last night. I was there last Friday. Always a good time at Shoppers. How was it last night?
12: A timeless time. It was perfect. It was the right weather.
7: Wow.
12: It was just a gorgeous evening last night, and they had the windows open. I sit right by the open windows, and we had, I would say, it felt a little light. I would say maybe only four or five teams. But the energy was there, and it was actually a super competitive game where it stayed very close in score throughout the whole game. And then there was a dramatic come-from-behind victory in the final round, there was a mystery theme, and only one team had a perfect score and got the mystery theme in the final round, and that paid off for them big time.
2: All right, that sounds like fun. We're about to get into it here. Today we have Carol Robidoux. Good morning.
7: Carol. Good morning, Peter.
2: Oh, okay. I wasn't sure.
7: I was listening, and then I just went right through my ears that you were introducing me. So sorry.
2: Oh no, I accept your apology. We have.
7: Thank you.
2: We have Matt here. Good morning.
0: Good morning.
2: All right, and Buzz and myself.
1: Yes.
2: And let's hit the intro.
13: Ladies and gentlemen, boys and girls, children of all ages, get ready to be amazed. Put your hands together and make some noise. It's showtime.
2: All right, we are ready here. Bill Cini's trivia, very exciting. Are you ready, guys? Carol, are you ready?
7: I'm as ready as I'm going to get.
2: All right, are you feeling confident this morning?
7: No more than usual, I would say.
2: Okay, what does that mean?
7: Well, it just means that sometimes it's sports and geography and things I don't really have a grasp on, so then it just feels like I'm a dumb dumb.
2: Okay, that makes sense. Well, try not to be a dumb dumb today. Let's take it to Bill
7: Cini.
2: Try not to be a dumb dumb. All right, Bill Cini, you ready?
12: I am ready. To borrow a phrase from Peter White, I think everybody should get locked in.
2: Yes, let's get locked in. I'm ready.
12: All right, here is your first question. Good luck to all competitors. From the category of pop culture and current events. Obviously, there was a big death in the news yesterday. R.I.P. Dolly Parton. Just take a moment to recognize her. What an amazing life. What an amazing woman. Here's your first question. Frank Beard, the longtime drummer for what band, also recently passed away?
7: I know this one.
12: You heard about Frank Beard, the longtime drummer for what band, recently passed away, and I think they had a tour scheduled. Tour's up in the air, I believe, but Frank Beard, the drummer for what band, recently passed away.
2: All right. I think everybody's locked in. Matt's locked in. I don't know about Buzz yet.
1: I'm going between.
2: Okay, Buzz is still thinking. Carol, you're feeling good?
1: Yeah, I got it.
7: Oh, feeling good on this one.
2: All right, we're all locked in. We're going to start out with Manchester Inklings' Carol Robidoux. What did you put down?
7: Ironically or interestingly, ZZ Top, the only member without a beard.
2: Okay, ZZ Top. Let's go over to Matt here.
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2: All right. I also went with ZZ Top.
12: Well, it sounds like everybody got it. The correct answer is ZZ Top.
2: All right, everybody. ZZ Top. All right. Everybody gets a point. All right, Carol, Matt, Buzz. All right. Nobody's falling behind. Let's go to question number two.
12: Right, next one up. President Trump recently has threatened to raise tariffs on autos, trucks, metals, up to 50% on what country?
2: All right, on
12: tariffs
2: what?
12: Tariffs are back on the table, according to President Trump. It's auto, truck, and metals, up to 50%. That's the threat to what country?
2: All right, I think we're, Matt, are you locked in?
0: I am.
2: Everybody is locked in here. Let's go to Carol Robidoux.
7: Oh, Canada.
2: Canada. All right, what do you say, Matt?
0: That little country to the north. Canada.
2: Yes. All right, Buzz?
1: Canada.
2: All right, Canada. All right, I went with Canada.
14: start it with a joke. The 51st state.
2: That's right. The
14: correct answer is Canada.
2: Canada. All right. Here we go.
1: All right. Everybody's on a roll today.
14: All right. Is everybody 2 for 2?
1: Yeah.
14: Good?
2: Yeah, I think we are. Yeah, everybody has 2.
1: Matt's been studying.
14: All right.
1: I'm rooting for you, Matt. I'm rooting for
14: Carol,
1: you today.
14: Sports question up next.
2: All right.
15: All right. Let's go.
2: Yeah.
14: All right. Here's your next question. The Cleveland Browns. They are waving tight end Daquan Wright. And he's set to return to what school? Where he plans on playing college football. He'll be the first ever player to do so, play in the NFL, and then return to college. What school will he return to?
2: All right. I'm just going to take a shot dark here.
14: If you hadn't been clued into the sports world as of late, this one's pretty tough to come up with.
1: If you have been tuned in.
14: But if you have been paying attention to the sports headlines or even the legal headlines,
1: yeah,
14: maybe you saw this one and you'll be paid handsomely. Well, maybe not paid handsomely,
2: Matt,
14: but rewarded for it nonetheless.
2: Is everybody locked in?
1: Yes.
2: No? All right, we're going to go to Carol. What do you say?
7: What I always say at a time like this, UNH.
2: UNH. All right, let's go to Matt.
9: I should have guessed with FSU, Florida State University.
2: Florida State University. What did you say? What did you say?
1: LSU.
2: Oh, well, LSU. Wow.
1: Louisiana State.
2: Wow. I wrote LSU, everybody. LSU. Good.
9: Yeah, that's what I meant.
2: I guessed. I honestly guessed. All right. Let's see what it is. It could be wrong. What do we have?
14: Well, how close could you be? One letter off, the correct answer is LSU.
2: All right, so Buzz and I go up to
9: 3.
2: I go up to 3. Buzz gets 3. All right, let's go to question number 4 this morning.
14: All right. I don't know if you can make it 5 in a row. Did I just jinx you? I'm sorry. Here's question number 4. At a recent viral town council meeting, what Star Wars character spoke in support of the surveillance flock cameras?
2: Ooh.
14: A recent town council meeting from San Diego has gone viral. What Star Wars character made an appearance to speak in favor of the flock security surveillance cameras?
1: Why are you looking at me?
2: Why? You know what it is?
1: Yeah.
2: You son of a...
1: I don't know Star Wars, you know that, but I saw this.
2: I don't even know. Wow, that's crazy.
9: I had a guess.
2: Well, Star Wars character. I mean, there's a lot of Star Wars characters. Let's go with...
1: Carol's quiet. That means she knows.
2: Yes. Mm-hmm. Oh, you do you?
7: Mm-hmm.
2: Okay.
7: You can do it, Peter. Come on.
2: Hey, listen. I'm locked in. Let's go.
7: It's easier than a football question, I think.
2: Okay, let's go. Carol, everybody's locked in. Let's go. Carol, what do you say?
7: That'd be Darth Vader.
2: All right, Darth Vader. Let's go to Matt.
9: Darth Vader.
2: All right.
1: Good voice, Matt.
2: Darth Vader. I didn't say Darth Vader. I said C-3PO, you guys, you dummies.
1: Yeah, you might be right.
2: All right, what do we have, Bill?
14: Did you really say C-3PO?
2: I did. I don't know why, because he's my favorite. I like C-3PO.
14: That stings.
2: Played by Anthony Daniels.
14: He's just a protocol droid.
2: Yes.
14: Darth Vader is correct.
9: Yeah.
2: And if you guys, if you knew your Star Wars history,
1: I don't.
2: Well, Darth Vader created, Anakin Skywalker, who became Darth Vader, created C-3PO.
1: Oh.
2: Spoiler.
1: I did not know that.
2: All right, Carol, you go to, Carol goes, Matt goes to 3, I stay at 3, Buzz goes to 4. a potential game winner here. All right, we're ready.
12: Game winner. I like the dramatic build up, but we have a morbid question once again. Here's the question. Known for both roles in film and TV. Here's the question. Known for both roles in

0: You locked in, everybody? Buzz, locked
1: in?
0: All right. Feeling confident? All right. Let's go to the answers here. Let's go to Carol Robidoux from Manchester Inklink.
2: It was Hayden Panettiere.
0: Okay.
2: However we say it.
0: All right.
2: Yeah.
0: What do you say, Matt?
1: Hayden Panettiere.
0: Panettiere? What do you say, Buzz?
3: I had Hayden, but I couldn't think of last name, so.
0: All right. Well, I have Hayden Panettiere. Or now, however, yeah. All right. We all did the same thing, except Buzz.
3: Buzz.
0: What do we have?
3: Not me.
4: See, this, you know, this emceeing thing's not as easy as it appears when you got a name like Panettiere. The correct answer, Hayden Panettiere.
3: Oh.
0: All right, so
3: we just
0: now,
3: talked about that, too. I couldn't come up with the last name.
0: All right, Carol goes to four. Matt is right up there to four. This is big for Matt, too. I have four. We are all tied.
3: Come on, Matt.
1: Skateboard question.
0: Okay, there's no influencing or anything like that. You may be eliminated, Matt.
3: Wait when you have four and you're ready to win.
0: All
3: come
0: right.
3: on, let's go.
0: All right, let's go. Good luck to everybody, Carol, Matt, and Buzz.
4: All right, here's your question. Should be a slam dunk for most of you, I think. 6 years after their dramatic exit, what couple announced they are returning to the U.K.?
2: I'm lucky.
4: 6 years after their dramatic exit, what couple announced they are returning to the U.K.?

0: Yeah. No, what's her stupid name?
1: Locked.
0: All right, I got it.

0: All right. Locked in. Let's go. Carol, what do you say?
1: Oh, I said Harry and Meghan, who I really like.
0: All right, Harry and
1: Nobody
0: Meghan.
1: Nobody asked me, but
0: Harry and Meghan. Yeah. Let's go to Matt.
2: Prince Harry and Meghan Markle.
0: All right, Prince. Okay, Matt says it with very confidence. Prince Harry and Meghan. Ah, oh, I went with Prince Harry and Meghan Markle.
3: Hey.
0: I even put Markle there.
4: Well, that does seem perfunctory, but the correct answer, it's Harry and Meghan. Very well done.
0: All right, all right. We're all going into overtime.
1: Did somebody win?
0: No. We're all tied at 5. Mm-hmm. Why, are you in a rush? You want to bow out?
1: I don't.
0: You want to forfeit?
3: Everybody's tied.
0: Yeah, we're all tied, Carol.
2: It's a good game.
0: Carol, what's the matter?
1: Mm-hmm. Sorry, somebody just tried to spam call me.
0: That was me, Carol.
1: I thought I was way behind, so.
0: No, we're all tied at 4. This game is 5. This game
1: amazing.
0: Is anybody's.
1: All right.
0: All right, let's go to the next question so we can finish this and all get on with our lives.
4: All right. The next question is bringing us into a new category for overtime. We're moving from pop culture and current events over to general knowledge, which hopefully is a strength and not a weakness for all of you. Here's your question. Which French painter is considered the founder of Impressionism? What French painter is considered the founder of Impressionism? I'm not a coward, I've just never been tested.
0: All right.
4: I like to think that if I was, I would pass.
1: You would pass what?
4: Oh, I would say a Mighty Mighty Boss Tones reference, the impression that I get.
0: Yeah, yes.
1: Oh, yes. Well, now I get it.
0: All right. Let's see. All right, Carol, lock in. Buzz, you locked in?
3: Oh.
0: Right, this is for the win here. I think somebody's going to win here.

0: I don't know. I have an answer. I'm hoping it's the right answer. All right, are you ready? Are we at a time limit yet, Buzz? Are you
1: Yeah, I'm good.
0: All right, you're good. Everybody's good. Let's go to Carol Robidoux. What do you say, Carol?
2: Well, not to brag or anything, but you know, my father was a fine artist and I grew up around all this stuff, so I'm pretty sure I know. Huh. Although I'm waffling, to be honest, but I think it's,
1: you're waffling, Carol? Really?
2: Well,
1: that's different.
2: Between two, yeah. Sorry, but I think it's Monet, famous for his impressionist ballerinas and such. I think I had one of them on my wall growing up, actually.
0: All right, Carol, that's pretty good. Let's go over to Matt knows his art.
3: Yeah, I'm an art guy. Vincent Van Gogh is what I said.
0: Vincent Van Gogh, of course.
1: I said Monet.
0: Monet.
1: Or Monet.
0: Monet.
1: Is that how you spell it?
3: Yeah.
1: M-O.
0: That's
1: the only one I know.
0: Monet, yes. I went with Claude Monet.
1: What was that his name?
0: Claude Monet, okay. Everybody. All right. What is the answer?
4: The correct answer, it's Monet. Me the Monet.
0: All right, I love that.
1: Oh, Matt, I was rooting for you too, buddy.
0: So Matt's out.
3: Hey, I made it to the tie.
0: All right, Matt is out. Matt, nice try. Better luck next time. I'm not taunting you. Yes, I am. Let's go to the next one.
4: All right, the name of the song is Remember Me. It was a hit song from what Pixar movie? Remember Me, though I have to say goodbye. Don't let it make you cry. Remember Me.
0: All right.
4: Name that Pixar movie.
2: Yeah.
0: All right, Matt. Turn towards the wall so you can't cheat like
3: I'm
0: you
3: out.
0: Did. I know, but you're looking at Buzz.
1: I'm not going to cheat off of him. We went over that.
0: All right, let's go. Everybody locked in?
1: Hold on.
0: I could be wrong. I think I might be wrong. I hope I'm right, but I think I'm wrong.
1: I'm going to guess. Okay.
0: I'm truly not sure.
1: I have a 1 in 10 chance, I think.
0: All right, let's go to Carol. What did you say?
2: I think this was after my time watching Pixar movies.
0: Yes.
2: Yes.
0: Carol. Yes. Someday today.
2: So. Yeah, no, sorry. Well, can I have a minute? I mean, I'm trying to work it out because I remember there was a movie about a brother that it was like, don't forget somebody. Don't forget Hernando or Orlando. And I can't come up with the movie.
0: So do you want us just to wait till you come up with it? Or?
2: No, I just wanted like 30 seconds to talk about it.
0: Oh, I see. Loud. I don't know if this is allowed at Bilcini Trivia, if you're there. But that's all right. For you, go ahead. Take right, another
2: no,
0: few
2: no,
0: more
2: no.
0: seconds.
2: That's okay. Never mind. I'll pass.
0: No, don't pass.
2: I just
0: don't.
2: Did. No. I've passed.
0: No, you can't pass.
2: Pass.
0: We're going to wait for you
2: hard
0: now.
2: Pass.
0: We're going to wait for you now.
2: Passing. Big hard pass.
0: Wow.
2: I don't know.
1: All right, ready for my guess
2: now? I can't
1: now?
2: Get to it.
0: Well, we got to check out your guess, yes.
1: Can I go now, or is Carol still waffling?
0: No, Carol, do you want to...
2: No, I passed. Big, hard pass.
0: No, don't. Nope. Carol, just what's your answer?
2: I'm done.
0: No, you have to say an answer. You have to say an answer.
2: I'm out.
0: You have to say
2: no,
0: one.
2: No, I don't.
0: You do.
2: You can't force me.
1: All right, don't make I'm me. Saying my answer.
0: Coco.
1: Which is the only one I know.
2: That's it. Come on. Yeah.
1: I saw it on...
2: Anyway.
0: Yeah, I'm sure you saw it on your phone. Thanks,
1: no,
0: Karen.
1: No.
0: I said Toy Story.
1: Sore loser.
0: I said,
1: "Well, are you right, or am I? I don't know if I'm right."
0: No, I said Toy Story, okay. But
1: that's not right. That's
0: all right.
1: Too easy.
0: All right, we are. Let's find out. What is the answer?
5: Well, what did you put? The correct answer is Coco.
1: I win again.
0: Buzz just keeps winning.
1: Yeah. How many is that, Matt? If you say 13, I'm going to come over there.
0: I haven't
3: won. Are you kidding me, Buzz? You're at 15, all right?
0: Yeah.
1: 15 happy weeks. Night. Happy like, day, Matt.
0: That's like two
1: I was
0: months.
1: Rooting for you today. You got up to 4, too.
3: You're up to 5, man. Get your numbers right.
0: Well, congratulations, Buzz. I was really hoping I would win today.
3: Yeah, that was good.
1: I've been studying, I'm telling you.
3: It was my note that helped.
0: All right, let's Bill Cini tonight, Backyard Brewery.
6: Yes, tonight it's Backyard Brewery. This trivia starts at 6 p.m., and we would love to see you there in person. So if you'd like to play trivia tonight, Backyard Brewery, it's on the south end of town. You can make a reservation online or give them a telephone call.
0: All right, Bill, definitely check it out, everybody. Bill Cini Trivia. Buzz, congratulations.
1: Yeah.
0: Bill, thank you once again. We'll do it again next week.
6: That sounds wonderful. And if you see a bunch of small children running around on a soccer field, make sure to give them a beep and a wave.
0: All right.
6: See you guys.
0: All right. Head coach, Bill Cini.
1: Cool. I remember those days. My little guys out there.
0: So, Carol, what were you going to say? Coco?
2: Is that the movie where there's a song about the brother that, like, don't forget him or something? Don't talk about him. Don't talk about Hernando or what was his name, Buzz? You saw the movie.
1: I didn't see the movie. You know I just saw it on Reels.
0: Yeah. Mm-hmm.
1: Oh. You know, Facebook is suspicious of that. He's very suspicious. Well, of me right now.
2: It was a movie. I did watch the movie, and it was a good movie, but I don't remember that song, Remember Me, but I remember it was like the brother died or something, and then they were like had a song about
3: Wasn't it the grandfather?
2: Bruno. Wait, right. Don't talk about Bruno? Is that it? Bruno?
0: Yeah, it's
2: Who
0: Bruno.
2: Who saw the movie? Yeah, what was this song, Remember Me? What song? That's from that movie?
0: I have no idea. I mean,
2: is that
0: I have no
2: don't
0: idea.
2: Don't talk about Bruno. Is that from that movie too, Coco?
0: I thought you were mad too you should have said the name. You should have just said it. You're so stubborn, Carol.
2: I didn't have Coco in my mind. I just couldn't remember the name of the movie. But I thought it could be that movie because it was about don't forget or don't.
1: See,
2: it was like don't talk about Bruno.
0: Yeah, don't talk about Bruno.
1: You got it in your own head. You got it in your own head, Carol. You got to stop waffling.
2: It just took time. Oh, I never probably would have got to.
1: You got it in your own head. You think about it too much. Just blur
2: when
1: it out.
2: When your brain gets as old as mine, you find that you have to work things out a little. It takes a little more time to work things out. That's all.
1: I'm pretty close.
2: I'm not a human computer like Peter, but
0: I'm not a human computer, Carol.
2: Kind of are. You are. You can just grab things from your mind in the past like it's nothing.
0: Oh, it's something.
2: It just bubbles up.
0: Sure does, Carol.
2: It's very impressive, but I'm not there anymore. It takes me a while, so.
0: Takes you a little while.
2: Yeah, it takes me a little while to get there.
0: All right, Carol. Well, listen, have a great day. We're going to call it quits here.
2: Yeah, we do.
0: All right. Well, maybe I'll see you out there.
2: Okay.
0: All right. Bye, Carol.
2: Bye, everybody.
0: Carol Robidoux, Manchester Inklink, where everything in Manchester connects. You can find out what's going on around town at manchesterinklink.com.news. Have a great Wednesday.

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6: 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We're back from the break. Matt Connerton.

0: Oh, yeah. If that doesn't get you moving, check your pulse. You might be dead. I love it. That is Punch Drunk. The band is BF Raid, Boston's final raid. And we got a couple of the guys from the band here with us. We're going to talk to them in just a moment. But welcome, everybody. We have entered hour number two, numero dos, of Matt Connerton Unleashed. And we are live from the studios of WMNH 95.3 FM in glorious Manchester, New Hampshire. 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Today is Saturday, August 22, 2026. And let's get these mics on. So we've got Bruce Owens returning to the show and Jamie Forbes with us as well from the band BF Raid, Boston's Final Raid. How you doing, guys?
1: Doing well.
2: What's up, Matt?
0: Welcome, welcome. Combat Zone, so this is very new. This just came out end of July, correct?
1: Yep.
0: The album Combat Zone, fantastic. Yeah, I listened to the whole thing. Really good. I love it. Oh, and I got, of course, the package you sent with the flash drive and everything. Oh, speaking of which, you did walk in with a bag of stuff, didn't you? Oh, my God. You guys take such good care of us here. I'm going to, for those of you watching the video, I'm going to put the put this back on myself for a minute. So we got a bag here with the band's logo on one side. Oh, and, of course, Combat Zone, the album on the other. And this is this feels like there's a lot of stuff in here. Oh my God. So
2: we hit them with the vinyl.
0: Nice. A vinyl copy. There's the front. There's the back of Combat Zone.
1: No, that's the first album.
0: Oh, the first album. I'm sorry. Rated Again, which goes with the t-shirt that I'm wearing because you were generous last time too and brought goodies. So I'm wearing the t-shirt. That's the first album. Yep. Oh, this is. Yeah, these have the Jenny loves stickers, by the way.
1: Yes,
0: I don't know if you remember that. You remember that from last time. Yeah, thank you. So got these are full of stickers. And let's see what else. Oh, got a shirt. A shirt for new album. For the new album Combat Zone. Wow, look at that. I'm trying to describe this all best I can for our audio listeners, but very nice. Very nice.
2: Matt, Bruce is Santa Claus.
0: He really is. Yeah. This is incredible. No, listen, sometimes guests bring us goodies, but this is...
2: Bruce goes way above.
0: Way above and beyond, yeah. And he did that last time, too, I remember, too. He brought us more stuff than any other guest ever has.
2: He's second to Gene Simmons, but he doesn't charge you for it.
0: So we got, two shirts, one for me, one for Jenny. Thank you so much. And what is in this? Oh, this is interesting. Okay, so here's a box. It's got a variation of your logo from the Boston Bruins. I'm not a sports ball fan, so I'm slow on that. But my God! Oh, by the way, we still use the last time you brought us a mug. We still use that mug.
1: That's my daily mug too.
0: Oh, is it? Yeah.
2: That's for the vodka.
0: So this is oh my goodness. Let me open this up here. Very nice. Another a thermos, if you will. Would thermos be the right term? Or
1: travel mug.
0: Travel mug, yeah.
1: Yeah.
0: Very cool. And it's got the graphics for the... Boy, this is the real deal, too. Like, this is not a cheap thing.
1: No.
0: This is really...
1: I use mine every day.
0: Oh, my God. Yeah. Very cool. And it looks like there's two of them here. So wonderful. Thank you so much. Whoops. Let me put that down for a second because I see yet something else in here. Oh, BF Raid... what'd you call that? A bottle opener?
1: Yeah.
0: See, I don't drink, so I don't know. Yeah. I rarely open bottles, but these are very cool. Thank you. Got two of those too. Thank you guys so much. Bruce, you really are Santa. It's amazing. Amazing.
2: Next time you see, like, if you happen to watch Coach and Bro, like, Coach, make sure he has the mug visible on his desk.
0: Yeah.
2: So it's good promo. You know what I mean?
0: Oh, absolutely. Absolutely. Well, geez, you know what? You gave me an idea. If I put this right here.
2: There you go.
0: There we go. Excellent. That's a very good idea.
2: People will say, where do I get that?
0: That's right. Exactly. Exactly. Wow. Thank you, guys.
1: Well, it's funny because since the new album came out, and I didn't tell Jamie yet, I was checking out our merch logs, and our merch is blowing up.
0: Good. Excellent.
1: Big time. I mean, numbers that are really impressive. So
2: I think with the shirt, whether you like the band or not, it's a... effing cool shirt.
0: It is a cool shirt. Yeah, you know, yeah, absolutely.
2: And what we had to do to, or what Bruce had to do to get the image.
0: Yeah.
1: You were involved in a lot of that too, man.
2: Well, no, I mean, you had to
1: deal with
2: get that, dude, you know.
0: Well, what did you have to do to get the image?
1: Well, when we first started looking for the album art, Matt is big against AI.
0: Okay.
1: So we were like, okay, we're going to use a photograph. And we found a photograph of LaGrange Street in like the 1970s with a 70s car on one side. It was daybreak, so there was a prostitute walking down the street, ending her shift, and a blue-collar guy walking in the other direction, starting his.
0: Okay.
1: We thought it was perfect.
0: Yep.
1: It took me a month to hunt down the guy that owned the rights to the picture.
0: Okay.
1: And he wanted us to pay pretty much a recording budget.
0: Oh, wow.
1: To license the picture.
2: $2,500 Was this the MIT professor? Or,
1: yeah, I don't even want to say what school he's from, but but he wanted a lot of money.
0: Yeah.
1: So we kept hunting. We found a picture we liked in the City of Boston archives.
0: Okay.
1: Of a theater in 1963.
0: Yeah.
1: City of Boston said, go ahead, use it for your album for free.
0: Oh, no kidding. Excellent.
1: We were like, great. We put it on some of the merch, and it started getting rejected because there was a woman on one of the posters in the theater that was scantily dressed.
0: Okay.
1: And AI kept saying, oh, that's a naked woman.
0: Oh, okay.
1: And it kept bouncing it. So we were like, we don't want to upload the album cover to platforms and have the same problem because it isn't
0: right.
1: A human looking at it and the album's getting rejected.
0: Right.
1: So we finally found the cover art we're using from this guy, Robert Post.
0: Okay.
1: He was awesome. He worked with us. He gave us a great price.
0: Yeah.
1: So the Post artwork's on the front. City of Boston artwork is in the back. And another guy gave us artwork for the inside of the CD.
0: Okay. No, it came out great.
1: Yeah.
2: Wasn't there any problems? Wasn't there some problems with this platform-wise in the beginning?
1: Yeah, well, now it got bounced because of the City of Boston picture.
2: No, this one that we have now.
1: No, it's been smooth, yeah.
0: Oh, good.
2: Yeah. So it was a process just to have the art.
0: Yeah.
2: But we were dead set on Combat Zone.
0: Yep. Well worth it.
2: Everybody says, oh, the naked eye.
1: Yeah, and even if you don't know the band, I don't think there's any T-shirts out there with the naked eye in the Pilgrim Theater on it. So anyone who's like a Bostonian just like sees the shirt and they love it.
0: Oh, yeah. No doubt. Awesome.
2: I've had several people friends of ours that are not into the band be like, I want that shirt.
0: Yeah.
2: That's great. You know, like an NWO shirt. You know what I'm saying? That still sells. I almost wore one because I heard you were into it.
0: Yeah.
2: I was like,
0: anything Kiss related is a good choice too. My favorite band. So. Yeah.
1: and the cool thing about having that Naked Eye on the cover is Naked Eye was on Washington Street in Boston.
0: Okay.
1: Its address was 666 Washington Street.
0: Oh, no kidding.
1: Yeah. The most evil, notorious club in Boston.
0: Yeah.
1: 666.
0: Oh, wow.
1: Yeah.
0: Oh, that's cool.
2: I work in the Seaport, so like I took a stroll over there a couple of weeks ago just to try to feel it.
0: Yeah.
2: I mean, there's still some structure there, but it's like the Seaport alone was parking lots 13 years ago, and now it's a whole city.
0: Oh, yeah.
2: But the ghosts are there in the Combat Zone.
0: Right. Yeah, no doubt. So is that kind of the theme of the album? I mean, tell us about the album.
1: So not really by design, but it evolved to be what I call an audio documentary about Boston.
0: Okay.
1: Because a lot of the songs are really autobiographical.
0: Yeah.
1: With the exception of Bullets from the Board. But even the songs that Billy wrote are really about his past experiences growing up in Boston, first meeting his wife on Causeway Street, things of that nature.
0: Yeah.
1: So there's a lot of songs. Punch Drunk is about our hometown.
2: Yeah, ultimately, it starts in our hometown.
0: Yeah.
2: On our block that Bruce and I grew up on and Billy on the other side.
0: Yeah.
1: We grew up in the same neighborhood.
0: Oh, you did? Yeah.
1: But Jamie's younger than me.
0: Yeah.
1: So, you know, we didn't really meet each other until a little bit later. You know, when I was in my early 20s, Jamie was in his late teens. But,
0: yeah.
1: So we grew up with the same kind of experience.
0: Right.
1: And people, so Punch Drunk is about, I was driving through Malden, and in its core, it's a very crude song.
0: Yeah.
1: But I've hidden the crudeness of what it's about. But I was driving through Malden, and I was remembering an encounter with a young lady as I was driving by her house.
0: Yeah.
1: And then I get a couple blocks away, and I can remember an encounter, another one, a few blocks down. And then I drove by our old rehearsal studio, and I'm looking around, and I can still see that the city has totally changed.
0: Mm-hmm.
1: But there were like little places where I could remember maybe a fight here or a kiss there, or, and still kind of left my mark in the city. So
0: yeah,
1: our hometown has totally changed.
0: Yeah. Yeah.
2: Just 3 days ago, I was on the phone with them, and I had to, because my family house is still in that town.
0: Yeah.
2: And I was like, Bruce, what do you, I went to all the areas that are mentioned in the song. That are all, but I was just sending him video footage, just like clips,
0: right?
2: Because he was trying to put together a video, and he did end up using some.
0: Okay,
2: but like the Boneyard is mentioned in the song. Bruce, was the Boneyard the graveyard, or was it in back of the graveyard?
1: Yeah, there was a graveyard. If you left our high school, there were train tracks right there.
0: Yeah.
1: Which had a live train back in the day.
0: Oh, okay.
1: So you come out of the high school, go by the tracks, and there was a hole that probably the generation before me had ripped in the chain link fence. You could go into the graveyard.
0: Oh, okay.
1: And you were hidden away, and people could smoke various things or drink beers back there.
0: Yeah.
1: And it's so funny that, like, it was called the Boneyard because a pre-roll was called a bone back then.
0: Okay.
1: And people go to the Boneyard, and like Jamie was like younger than me. And by the time I had moved on and I was hanging out in clubs, him and his teenage friends were drinking in the Boneyard.
0: Yep.
1: And it was like a passed on kind of thing from.
0: Yeah.
1: And I'm sure there's kids that are drinking in the Boneyard right now.
0: Right, right.
1: So it's kind of a cool little area, but it's right in the middle of downtown.
0: No kidding.
1: And the cops can definitely see what's going on, but they just kind of leave people alone.
0: Oh, like, really? Yeah.
1: We know where you are. You're not causing trouble.
0: Right, right. Yeah,
1: kind of thing.
0: Yeah, yeah. No.
2: It's turned into a condo haven, you know what I mean? Because it's right next to the Orange Line, so it's just like the workforce.
0: Oh, that makes sense.
1: Yeah.
2: In our day, there was generations of families that have been there for 50, 60 years. That's no more.
0: Yeah.
1: Our dads and Billy's dad went to Malden High before we did.
0: Oh, really? Yeah. Oh, wow. So, huh.
2: Yeah.
0: No kidding. No kidding. So where did you record this? Because this album took a long time, right? Like it seems like
2: almost 2 years.
0: And you got, yeah. And you guys really, and part of why I know that is because you guys were really documenting it on social media as you were recording.
2: Well, as soon as we finished Rated Again, we went right to work.
0: Yeah.
2: It was almost like having a second child before thinking about it. It's just like, if we don't do this now,
0: right,
2: we might not do it. So like we were just committed to it. You know, we're not spring chicken. So we just, we went right to work on the second one.
0: Yeah.
2: Right after Rated Again was released.
0: Wow.
1: So we used the same studio, the Record Co.
0: Okay.
1: And we liked the place. It feels like home to us. And we used the same engineer who is a genius.
2: Yeah, if it wasn't for the engineer, you know what I mean? It wouldn't have been an automatic. We would have went back there. But
0: yeah,
2: since he, you know, he was like the fifth member, you
0: know? Okay. Yeah.
2: And it was just like knows our nuances, knows our moods.
0: Yep. Yep.
2: But most important, he's knows my drums. Like he mixed my drums better than any project I've ever been in.
0: Yeah.
2: Because he's a drummer, so he was.
0: Oh, perfect.
2: I had that like advantage.
0: Perfect. Yeah.
1: Yeah. He really knows us well and what we want and how to communicate with us. And I'll give him a shout out. He actually just opened up his own recording studio.
0: Oh, okay.
1: And Waltham called One Horse Recording. It's the old Woolly Mammoth Studios that was owned by David Minahan from the Neighborhoods.
0: Oh, no kidding.
1: So he bought that, and there was one last track I had to do, and I went over to the new studio to do that track.
0: Yeah.
1: And it's beautiful. It's really nice, and was easy to work in, so yeah.
2: Well, you can't leave out where the Record Co. was.
1: Oh yeah, So that was the inspiration for a lot of the album, too.
0: Yeah.
2: Right in the heart of Methadone Mile.
0: Oh, really? No kidding.
2: Right. You're in the middle of it.
0: Yeah.
2: It was like this little, you know, gem in this, you know, dark place.
0: Yeah.
2: And it did inspire, you know, a lot, you know, a lot of the attitude, mm-hmm. the nastiness, you know, the ugliness of the world, too.
0: Yeah.
2: But so, it's really in the middle of Methadone.
1: The greatest show really was kind of born during the Rated Again sessions, because there's these giant windows in the recording studio that look out right at the middle of Mass and Cass, and we could watch drug deals every day.
2: Oh, I had some. I had some recorded. Bruce was like, no.
0: Really? Yeah.
2: Like stuff that would go good with a video, but it would have been in poor taste.
0: Yeah.
1: And one of the things was we would see, you know, these young prostitutes, like 20 feet away from us on the other side of the glass.
0: Mm-hmm.
1: And at first you have this voyeuristic kind of thing.
0: Yeah.
1: And then after a while, you kind of get sick to your stomach because these girls are whacked out on drugs. Yeah. They can barely stand up. There's strangers picking them up. And that's what really got me to write The Greatest Show in Town, because, you know, these girls, they're treated as adult entertainment.
0: Right.
1: And I know some people have the libertarian idea about prostitution and people can do with their body what they want to do.
0: Yeah.
1: But most of these girls that are out there aren't doing it because they want to do it.
0: Right.
1: A lot of times they're being forced to be out there.
0: Trafficked, yeah.
1: And what really hits me the hardest, and I kind of make a point of it in the song, is probably like 90% of these girls are victims of sexual abuse.
0: Mm-hmm.
1: And it hits me hard that when they're young girls and they're abused, all of us want to get the pitchforks, grab the abuser and drag them out and do whatever to them.
0: Right.
1: They hit 18, they're kicked out of the system,
0: mm-hmm.
1: and they end up on the streets, and now they're a cautionary tale.
0: Mm-hmm.
1: Or people drive by and point and laugh, and it's like, well, why did you care so much about that girl 2 years ago when mm-hmm. she was 17, 16, but now that she's 18, 19, now it's a joke, and it's not. I mean,
0: that's a really good insight.
1: They're in rough shape, and we abandoned them as society.
2: Not all of them look like junkies either. Like right. somewhere in the early stages that you'd, wow,
1: yeah.
2: You know what I mean?
0: Right.
2: I think the thing that disturbed me the most about those visuals was, you know, those addicts having no control of their body, mm-hmm. you know, and having, you know, they would just.
0: Yeah. No, I know what you mean. Yeah.
1: And the freaky thing was, there was a Ford 150 at Boston Police, if you're listening, that would pull up in the alley across from the studio every day at 11 a.m. on the dot.
0: Really?
1: And it would pull in and a line would form. And they would just start selling fentanyl.
0: Really?
1: And it was every day and I'm like, if I can see this, and the police station's down the street, why don't they see this?
0: Right.
1: And every day at 11, the guy would pull into the same alley. Everyone would line up. Noontime, he'd do another loop around the block and boom. And he was also coming back and checking on the girls.
0: Okay. Wow.
1: Whether he was supplying them with fentanyl or he's... Mm-hmm. trafficking them, but it was like this one truck, and then we go back to the studio months later, same truck, 11 o'clock on the dot.
0: Wow.
2: So mind you, this is the environment we recorded both these records.
0: Yeah.
1: And the inside of the studio is gorgeous.
0: Yeah.
1: But you're looking through that glass, and it's like, wow.
0: Wow, that's incredible. I think we should play another. What do you guys want to play? You can pick.
2: On the subject, wouldn't Greatest Show fit there for what we were just talking about?
1: Yeah, you might as well play The Greatest Show since we were just talking about it and what it's about. And okay. It was also inspired loosely on the Robin Benedict murders.
0: Okay.
1: So Robin Benedict got murdered in the combat zone.
0: Okay.
1: By a Tufts professor. It was a huge case in Boston in the 80s.
0: Okay.
1: So part of the song is about the last verse is about how these girls are kind of nameless and throwaway and they just disappear in some cases.
0: Okay.
1: So,
0: all right, let's give this a spin. This is the opening track on the album, by the way. The album is Combat Zone and by BF Raid, Boston's Final Raid, and this is The Greatest Show in Town.
3: Yeah.

0: That is the greatest show in town. That is the opening track of the new album, Combat Zone, from BF Raid, Boston's Final Raid. And we've got Bruce and Jamie from the band here with us in studio. And no, we were kind of talking off air. That's a very strong opening track. And Bruce, you were just telling me, too, that, you know, fans might recognize that voice from the first album, the voice of the female in that song.
1: Yeah, so on the opener for Rated Again, Hollywood with Snakes, we used a friend of ours, Jen Cosgrove. Shout out to Jen. And she's an actress. She's been in, I don't know if you've seen Blown Away with Mark Wahlberg.
0: Oh, yeah, yeah.
1: She's in that. She plays the nurse.
0: Oh, no kidding.
1: She's been in a bunch of stuff, but she does voiceover work and she DJs. So she has that great voice. So, yeah, we brought Jen back to do
2: the voice. I didn't know that. Now I have to watch the movie.
1: Yeah. She's the nurse that gives Mark Wahlberg the aspirin with a thick Boston accent.
0: Okay.
1: Yeah.
0: Jamie, we were talking off air too. Well, actually, Bruce was telling me about this before you got here, because you got here a little bit before you, about you've been getting some, the band has been getting some exposure on the Coach and Bro show.
2: Yes, yes. Vince Russo and Jonathan Coachman. I've been friends with Vince for probably about a decade.
0: Oh, no kidding.
2: And it all started, because you know the heat he gets.
0: Oh, yeah.
2: Judy Bagwell on a pole match.
0: Right.
2: He gets blamed for the death of WCW. So, like, right. He gets attacked a lot.
0: Yeah.
2: On social media.
0: Yeah.
2: So I used to go in there and defend him because I thought his creative and his writing was great.
0: Yeah.
2: And after due time, he started taking notice and he was like, hey, thank you. Oh. You know, I appreciate that. Next thing you know, he's following me.
0: Oh, okay.
2: Next thing you know, I'm in his fantasy baseball league or whatever. And like, you know, so we've corresponded over the years.
0: Yeah.
2: He collects albums. He likes music. He likes Kiss. He's
0: a big Kiss fan.
2: Yeah.
0: Yes.
2: So we, you know, we just, I would talk to him about non-wrestling things.
0: Yeah.
2: So he started this show with Coach about a year and a half ago.
0: Yeah.
2: And they're the ones who don't glaze. Like they're
0: yeah.
2: constructive criticism where they, WWE, AEW, they want people to just put them over.
0: Yeah.
2: So they have an objective show. So Coach got fired from Sirius, from Busted Open. And now they're in the process of, you know, trying to do their own radio show. But
0: right.
2: Through the connection, you know, I sent them some merch and the albums and the music. And
0: yeah.
2: And they says, we're going to use this. So before the show starts, they run it through and then they mention us all the time.
0: Oh, fantastic.
2: So with the new album they've been waiting for. So as they keep growing, you know, we're going to be their music people because it's not going to cost them anything for one. But
0: right.
2: They're also helping. Vince is helping me out. He was here. Yeah. He was here in May. He did some convention, and I went out and met him.
0: Yeah.
2: And he's working with ICP with JCW right now.
0: Yep.
2: And they're trying to get that. So if they come to Boston, we could end up being on a show with ICP.
0: Oh, that's cool.
2: Be with those juggalos, they're crazy.
0: Right, right.
2: but they got quite a following. So I'm trying to keep that content. Bruce does all the promotion.
0: Yep.
2: So I try to do it from a different angle.
0: Yeah.
2: So that way we can complement each other.
0: Yeah.
2: And just work different avenues. So Vince and Coach have been really big supporters of us.
0: Oh, that's excellent. Yeah.
2: If you watch the show, there'll be mentions.
0: Yeah. I'll have to check it out.
2: Because I go by an alias. I work at a law firm, so they don't want me using my real name on socials.
0: Oh, no kidding.
2: So I'm Jimmy Fingers 19.
0: Okay.
2: That's my alias.
0: No kidding.
2: Yeah.
0: Oh, wow. That's cool. That's cool. Very good. Very good. Yeah, I'll have to check that out. That's awesome. Any other unusual sort of avenues for promotion that you guys have done? Or
1: oh yeah, you know, my background is pretty much marketing.
0: Yeah,
1: and that's been since like high school.
0: Yeah.
1: I worked in a print shop in high school, so BF Raid always had the best flyers and stickers and things of that nature.
0: Yeah.
1: So we've been blessed, you know, as far as radio promotion, a lot of the local shows like New England Rock and Metal Radio and the WNES just picked us up.
0: Good.
1: And then a lot of the international stations are now picking us up. And we got picked up by another station in Mexico this week.
0: Oh, excellent.
1: That contacted us out of the blue. And it's a pretty big show that's been around for 40 years. So it's funny, 2 years ago when we sat here, a friend of ours was in Paper Jam and said to Sheila and Tony, hey, you should check out this band, Be Afraid.
0: Yeah.
1: And they did the write-up on us, and they said, oh, you should check out Matt's show. And your show was the first show we did.
0: Yeah.
1: So it was just like a project from us.
0: Yeah.
1: For us. And then after we did Paper Jam and you, people started contacting us.
0: Mm-hmm.
1: And we're like, wow, what is this? And it just started to take off.
0: Yeah.
1: And now with the second album, the momentum is kind of crazy because our streaming stats are beyond what we expected.
0: That's great.
1: Like I was telling Jamie earlier, our merch sales are through the roof, and it's good and it's sad because we put merch out there for pretty much at cost. We make nothing on merch.
0: Yeah, yeah.
1: So we want to just make it available, and I'm like, wow, you know, if I mock that up a little bit, you know, but it's just good that people are buying shirts and mugs and listening to the music and stuff. So, yeah, we use every avenue you can think of.
2: So, so speaking of the merch, like now my Jeep is filled with shirts.
0: Yeah.
2: And I'll pop them out, you know, and other wherever I'm at, you know, people say, hey, you got that shirt, because what we do on our site is we take pictures of people holding up our shirt. And now that library is getting big.
0: Yeah.
2: So that people want the shirt.
0: Yeah.
2: But back to this, you know, talking about the promotion part, like now he's got all of the music thing going. So outside of the wrestling thing going, I'm a big fantasy football player. So like I have friends over at Sirius on the football shows, they got the stuff.
0: Nice.
2: And every now and then they'll play a cut in transition. And that's outside the music realm, but it's still promotion because someone's going to say, who was that?
0: Yep.
2: Yeah.
0: Absolutely.
2: And they're going to be able to tell it. So, like, we're complimenting each other by doing different things once again. You know what I mean?
0: Yeah.
2: So he does way more than I do, but I try to help him by doing something different.
0: Yeah.
2: Not the same thing.
0: It's excellent.
1: Jamie is the one guy in the band that will, like, jump in and give me a hand with the marketing and the promotion, and I can bounce stuff off of him.
0: Yeah.
1: And he'll say, yeah, I like that, or can you change this, can you change that? So it does help having someone to work off of.
0: Absolutely.
2: I think ultimately, Matt, my dream is that, you know, again, we're not under pressure by a record company or management.
0: Right.
2: We, you know, we're a little bit older. So we're doing this for the love of it.
0: Yeah.
2: And then if we have a professional product, which we do, maybe it shows up in a movie.
0: Right.
2: You know what I mean? Or maybe sets a scene.
0: Yeah.
2: You know, like.
1: Well, we don't have labor pressure, but we put the pressure on ourselves.
2: Oh, absolutely.
0: Yeah. No doubt.
2: It's not always fun, believe me. We butt horns, but I think it's so far more important because the shows we've done is non-existent, but we have a catalog now.
0: So I
2: think the next phase for us would be to now play that catalog.
0: Mm-hmm.
2: And within the time, people are getting to know the material. So if someone shows up to a show, they're going to know it, opposed to like, oh, here's our new song that you've never heard.
0: Exactly.
2: But they're hearing it in its full form now.
0: Right. Exactly.
1: Yeah. I think the most interesting thing about Combat Zone is how naive we were heading into the studio to do 10 songs.
0: Yeah.
2: Oh.
1: And it was like, we actually mapped out 10 songs in the first day.
0: Yeah.
1: Which was insane. And we didn't even think, you know, we said, okay, let's do this. And it was kind of funny because we didn't think about our physical limitations. We're still thinking like we're 20.
0: Sure.
1: And driving home from the first day of 12 hours of playing guitar, I could barely hold my steering wheel.
0: Wow. Yeah.
1: From Boston to New Hampshire, my hands were like throbbing. I had to get some sleep and be in the studio the next day.
0: Yeah.
2: Yeah, we scheduled two back-to-back 12-hour blocks.
0: Good Lord.
2: And
1: during a snowstorm.
2: Well, the first day wasn't the snowstorm, but like, you know, I had, the first day's the drums, right?
0: Yeah.
2: So I had to pound them for 12 hours because it was like, you know, test, you know, sound levels for the first 3 hours.
0: And that's the most physical instrument. You're using all four limbs.
2: Well, I wasn't thinking about that, but then we had some friction, right? And we didn't start our first track or complete our first track till like 4:30 in the afternoon, and we were there at 10.
0: Yeah. Oh, wow.
2: And then once we hit our stride, we just kept going. So after the 12 hours, I'm like, what is this?
1: Well, it's funny because I know you're not a sports guy, but I know you know the analogy of when the coach comes out to the mound and asks the pitcher for the ball.
0: Yeah.
1: So after Billy had been singing for what, about eight hours, I could hear it in his voice.
0: Okay.
1: And I walked into the little booth Bill's in.
2: Give me the ball.
1: You're done.
0: Yeah.
1: And he's like, really? And I'm like, really? And he's like, okay. So he was done for the day. And then I started to work on guitar parts. And Billy and Matt had left. And it's just me and Jamie. And like 10:30, Jamie comes into the booth I'm working. And he's like, Bruce, give me the ball. And I'm like, really? And I'm like, and he knows me. We've known each other 40 years. He knows my playing. So
0: yeah.
1: I didn't even argue with him.
0: Yeah.
1: And he's like, you know, you're off. And then my adrenaline was going. I didn't notice. And like I said, it wasn't until I got in the car and I couldn't grab the steering wheel. I'm like, yeah, my hands are shot.
2: Now, mind you, this is January, right?
0: Yeah.
2: And more pressure came on us because now the forecasts were in. Now we booked the double 12s.
0: Yeah.
2: And now we know that, like, the blizzard's coming. But we still drove in the next day.
0: I remember seeing this on social media.
2: Yeah. Yeah. And it was like, okay, guys, curfew. You guys got to leave at 1.
0: Yeah.
2: So that kind of slowed up the process because even if Bill couldn't sing, Bruce and I could have did all our fixes.
0: Sure.
2: You know, tightened up all on loose ends. Like there were points in time where I got the yips.
0: Yeah.
2: Where I was trying to play, a double bass segment that was just pretty basic.
0: Yeah.
2: And I couldn't do it.
0: Yeah.
2: But it wasn't just that. It was like I couldn't complete a roll. Like my sternum was just on fire.
0: Yeah.
2: And after that first night on 12 hours, I remember talking to Jamie Rowe, the engineer, and he was like, dude, you just played for 12 hours.
0: Yeah.
2: Because I'm thinking, I was like, oh, my heart's going to stop.
0: Oh, jeez, yeah.
2: So I'm like, you know, I'm a hypochondriac, so it's just like a back pain. I'm like,
0: oh,
2: am I going to die out here? And he's like, dude, just go home.
0: Yeah.
2: And take a rest. And but the drums have to be done first because there's a lot of gear to move.
0: Yep.
2: So there was just extra pressure. And you know, next day I was refreshed. I fixed everything that I had to fix.
0: Yeah, yeah.
2: And then we were kicked out. But then again, that set us back, what, Bruce, a month and a half, 2 months? Because we had to book again, and we couldn't go back till March.
0: Oh, okay.
1: Which there was another snowstorm.
0: Yeah. Oh, figures. Yeah. Oh, that figures. We should... Oh, yeah, the time... Oh, that figures. We should... Oh yeah, the time is slipping away from us. Let's play another. I do want to play another.

0: Down But Not Out, and that is from the new album Combat Zone from BF Raid, Boston's final raid. And of course, we've got Bruce and Jamie here in studio with us. Guys, this has been wonderful. The time does go quickly. We will get in another track at the end of the segment. But what do you guys have coming up? Are you playing some shows to promote the album, or have you been busy?
1: Everything's like really focused on promoting the album right now because... Yeah. You know, it's been 2 years of writing, recording.
0: Oh, yeah.
1: And just scheduling this, so...
2: We're in a little burnout right now.
1: Yeah, like, we're fried. We're really cooked.
0: Understandable. Understandable.
1: Jamie and I work together a lot. Me and Jamie work together more than anyone else in the band.
0: Yeah.
1: And it's always been like that in our relationships going back 40 years. Like, Jamie will just call me and say, let's work. And even when he was like, you know, 17, 18-year-old kid... He would call me up and say, let's put some work in. It would just be me and Jamie.
0: Yeah.
1: And we haven't even played together, which is really rare because we're just like really cooked.
0: Yeah.
1: But I'm writing.
0: Yeah.
1: I bought a violin.
0: Oh, no kidding.
1: So I'm trying to teach myself violin.
0: Oh, wow.
1: And I picked up an 8-string guitar. So
0: cool.
1: There's that. So there's always the creative thing going on.
0: Yeah.
1: But we really haven't gotten together. So right now the focus is... really focusing on promoting the album. I have some ideas if we decided to do something live.
0: Yeah.
1: And I have a couple of promoter friends that have reached out to me.
0: Yeah.
1: But right now the focus is just like getting this music out there.
0: Outstanding. Outstanding. Where should people go online to keep up with everything that you guys are doing?
1: BFRA.com.
0: Okay.
1: So we were lucky enough to get that URL early.
0: Yeah, yeah, yeah.
1: So we have BFRA.com. 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
0: Yep.
1: There's pictures, the latest news is there. There's us on your show.
2: You got Instagram too, right?
1: We have Instagram. We have X. We have Linktree, Bandcamp. Yep. So yep. Almost every...

0: marketing media outlet you can think of, you can find us. But like I had a friend sign up for Amazon just to listen to the album this month.
1: Oh, cool.
0: But yeah. I told him you don't have to. You can actually stream it for free.
1: Yeah.
0: On beerfree.com or Bandcamp. And then every once in a while, right now it's like $5 on Bandcamp.
1: Yeah.
0: Just because a promotional company told us, don't give it away.
1: Mm. Yeah.
0: Charge the $5. And then when you do give it away, it has a little bit more value.
1: Right, right.
0: So
1: agreed.
0: There's some Bandcamp Fridays where we'll take that $5 off of there.
1: Oh, okay.
0: And people can just download it for free. But even when it's there for free, I'll see friends throw us like $10 here and there, which is nice because
1: that's cool.
0: It covers PR a little bit. So
1: yeah.
2: And the Facebook page has like most of the current pictures and the video documentation and the videos Bruce have been creating for. So like definitely there's a lot of traffic there.
1: Okay.
2: That you can see more visually.
1: Yeah. Absolutely.
0: There's a lot of dumb stuff on there too, which is great.
1: Yeah.
0: You know.
1: That's fun. That's fun.
2: I should have recorded the fights. Because
1: yeah.
2: I could have.
1: Yeah, yeah.
2: Just set up the phone and not recording. Yeah, there were some good ones.
1: Really? Yeah. Well, guys, congratulations on the album. Really, really good.
0: Yeah, and, appreciate everything you and Jen have done for us. And
2: yes, Matt, the greater,
1: oh, glad to do it. Yeah,
0: the absolutely. Greater music community in New Hampshire.
2: You make us feel famous, man.
1: Oh, I try. Thank you very much. And thank you for all the goodies too.
0: Yeah, no problem.
1: You guys are by far the most generous guests I've ever had on the show. Yeah, by far, cool. My God.
2: You're thinking bullets.
0: You think about, yeah, let's go with Bullets.
2: Bullets is a composition, dude.
1: Yeah.
2: And there's songs within the song, and you can try to figure out the lyrical content, what's it about, but it's deep.
0: This is the only song on Combat Zone that really isn't about Boston or growing up in Boston.
1: Okay.
0: It's about the shootout at the OK Corral.
1: Oh, really? Okay.
0: And if you get into the history of it, and it's too long to get into, but it was actually funded by J.P. Morgan and Wells Fargo, and they were paying Wyatt Earp to go around and shoot all these people.
1: Really?
0: Because they were robbing the stagecoaches that Wells Fargo owned.
1: Oh, wow.
0: And it went all the way up to President Chester Arthur. He was involved.
1: Any of this.
0: He gave the pardon to Wyatt Earp.
1: Yeah.
0: And the Rothschilds and the royal family were involved, too, in Europe.
1: Wow.
0: Because they wanted to invest in America, but they wanted it cleaned out.
1: Right.
0: So, yeah, Wells Fargo, which was two men, Wells and Fargo,
1: yeah,
0: who owned American Express,
1: yeah,
0: were paying Wyatt Earp to kill these people.
1: Oh, wow.
2: It's all behind the scenes how the country's really right,
1: right.
2: I mean?
1: Right.
0: So Bullets all that from dirt. The board is how, like, the board of directors of these companies were paying for the bullets for Wyatt Earp to just go out and kill people with no judge or jury.
1: Yeah, yeah.
0: Just to go out and blow people away.
2: All factual. All factual stuff there.
1: Yeah. That is wild. That is wild.
0: We thought so too, so we had to make it a song.
1: Yeah, yeah. Well, a great, great way to end the segment. And guys, thank you again so much. Of course, Bruce Owens and Jamie Forbes from the band BF Raid, Boston's Final Raid. We're going to spin that in a second. If you are listening live on Saturday, stick around. We have Elder P. Sloan coming up in the third hour. But right now, we're going to close out hour number two with Bullets from the Board from the new album, Combat Zone, brand new from BF Raid, Boston's Final Raid. And again, guys, thank you so much.
0: Yeah, thank you. It's great being here.

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All right, Manchester, welcome to Granite State of Mind. I am your host, Rob Azevedo, live in the big seat tonight. Granite State of Mind, right here, 95.3 FM, WMNH, Manchester's only downtown radio station. Happy to be back. I had the week off last week. Forgot where I was, but anyways, I'm back. I'm here today with a couple terrific recordings that have been going on up at Pembroke City Limits. Last night we had Tristan Omen. So if you're into the music scene around Manchester, Tristan Omen, at this point, you know, he's an old dog in the music scene, even though he still looks the exact same. He's a champion of the story, singer-songwriter types, and he still has got the chops. It's unbelievable. It's so impressive. Saw him last night at Pembroke City Limits. He did a great job performing. So we're going to play a lot of Tristan Omen tonight. But I want to start us off with a band out of Maine, I think, and they showed up Wednesday night to PCL. A lot of great harmonies, very, very tight. They had roots up at Plymouth, New Hampshire. That means they were Plymouth Panthers, so right on there, back when it was a college, not a fancy university. Ironically, it looks no different, even though it's a university, but you get the nice name, you get the nice title. But this is George Brown in the Soul Lifters. It is Friday. It is, let's see, August 14th, and I've been out of work for 46 days right now and counting. But I'm going to rock and roll right now, so Bruce, you chill. Let's go to these cats right here. This is George Brown. And so, oh, here it is. Listen to this. Enjoy it. Turn this up, everybody. Greatest State of Mind.

0: Thank you.
1: Oh, thank you. It's called a brand new day.

That was right there, George Brown and the Soul Lifters. I thought that they were just fantastic. I want to thank them so much for coming by Pembroke City Limits this past Wednesday. We're going to have them back, I think, in January. So, everybody, here we go. We're just recording here on a Friday night, but we're going to rock it out right now with Mr. Bruce from Born in the USA. Right here, Granite State of Mind.

I'm 10 years burning down the road. Got little, no way to move. I'm born in the West.

0: Yeah, Magic Sam.
1: Thank you.
0: Yeah, you give Magic Sam a nice round of applause. Granted, State of Mind here, 95.3 FM, WMNH, Manchester's only downtown radio station. I'm down here on the canal on the 14th of August right now, just cranking out some tunes. I'm gonna play a lot of second half of the hour. Tristan Oman, great songwriter from Manchester, who played Pembroke City Limits last night. He kicked ass. Tonight we have Malachi Gagnon, who has a legions of follower on Instagram. I have to be honest, I don't follow a lot of the younger music, but a lot of my workers at PCL, they're very familiar with him. He's got a real Noah Kahan feel, and he's just terrific, man. And he's going to be at Pembroke City Limits tonight from 7 to 8:30 performing, 7 to 8:30. So anybody out there listening to the radio, which I doubt if you're in your early 20s, but maybe we're bringing you back, Malachi Gagnon, Pembroke City Limits tonight, 7 o'clock. But we'll be back with a tune of his. But till then, let's talk about Sweet Black Angels.

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1: It's by the Pogues, a London band.

0: All right, the Pogues right there with Thank If you. I Should Fall Behind. And there's our head coach, Pete White, leaving the studio tonight. Thanks, Pete, for all you do here. Don't forget, catch his show Monday through Friday, 7 o'clock, with your lucky day is Friday when you got Nate Graziano on there from the beautiful Manchester Ink Link. And then you got Carol's show, and you got Kyle Heavey. Kyle, if you're out there listening right now, I got you a little present. So you got to come by PCL and get it. Okay, Granite State of Mind here, 95.3. I might have to play one more tune because I got chatting with me and Pete. Yeah, before we get to some Malachi Gagnon. So let's do some Frolon
1: later.
0: Yeah.
1: Whenever that happens. Play, this was my papa's favorite drinking song. It's called Frolon.

You go, man. Malachi Gagnon right there. That's called Fade Away. That's a double shot right there. He's a really great performer, and he's going to be at Pembroke City Limits this Friday night, tonight, 7 o'clock. But we're going to cut into some Tristan Omen in a minute, but let's listen to the Ice Cream Man while I set up right here. What's that, Tom? This is Tom Waits right here, Ice Cream Man.

0: Well, Tom likes to drag it out, a song right there, but that's a great song. Ice Cream Man, Tom Waits, way back in 73, off Closing Time. Granite State of Mind here, 95.3 FM, WMNH, Manchester only downtown radio station. All right, I told you we're going to do it. Tristan Omen performed last night up at Pembroke City Limits, and he was fantastic. Again, a champion singer-songwriter of the highest caliber. I mean, he is just fantastic. So without further ado, right here, let's hear you, buddy.
1: A while ago, 24 years.
0: Here he is. 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

0: Thank you.
1: Thank you very much. Thank you. It's a song I wrote a while back called My Favorite Honk. Let's see, here's another one. This one's called Conversations with a Wounded Man. It goes like this.
2: Conversations with a wounded man. Conversations with a wounded man. Down the block, and I don't care what happens. And if you die, I'll dance on your grave and just spin all around laughing. 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

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I know Daddy wrung your neck back when you were 17. 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About 5.

0: with a chip on your shoulder and steel toes on your feet. 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

0: Yeah, everybody, you've been listening to a recording of Tristan Omen, great singer-songwriter from Manchester, up at Pembroke City Limits last night. I think it was the 13th of August. You listen to 95.3 FM, WMNH, Granite State of Mind, and I'm your host, Rob Azevedo. Let's get a little bit more of him in before we say goodnight.
1: Do the Neil Young thing. Whatever the key of the song is, that's the key of the harmonica. Don't think about it too much. Be weary of the harmonica droop, though. It droops down, and then you're singing with your chin to your chest. Buy a good quality harmonica rack. Don't buy the one off of Timu. Don't buy anything off that. All right, let's go. The flashing lights of the radio tower shining.

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That's off my first solo album, Told Stories from 2011. I think that's the first song on the album. He's got the shirt. Those are pretty rare shirts, man. Those are all gone at this point. This one's for Dana. This one's called Welcome to Lonely Lane.

0: another one me. It's a lonely life.
1: Well, that was it, as I figured right there. That was Tristan Omen, and I want to thank you. But my battery died, man, so that happens. We're going to play one more song right here. This is called Let's Talk Dirty in Hawaiian by Mr. John Prine. I want to thank everybody for tuning in tonight. That's for sure. Thanks to everybody down here at WMNH, and it's Friday night in Manchester. You know the rules. Don't drive drunk. Don't get in any fistfights. God sakes, Manchester, just lay off that needle. You're too damn good for it. We will see you real soon.

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I never had a chance to dance a hula. Well, I guess I should have known. When you start talking to the sweet Wahini,

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everybody. 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And this is Burnt Out with me, Shelby. Welcome. Come one, come all to my little circus tent tonight. You just heard Crusades by the band Geese, which that was a first time play for that band on this show. And that was a request from my fiance, and I was kind of like, eh, about playing it. But, you know, that was actually good. Geese is just like one of those bands that have been getting popular the past like couple years, and the way that people are like annoying about them makes me not want to listen to them. But I'll admit it, that was good. Whatever. The people are right, as they usually are with a lot of the popular music on TikTok. I will admit, a lot of it is usually good. But anyway, how are we all doing? I hope we're all actually doing probably better the past couple days because it hasn't been as hot. Thank God, because I have been working. I have been out there in the blazing sun. My arms are tanned now, which I never thought would happen to me because I was like 90% sure I could not tan because I am so pale. I'm like that European pale, like almost pink. So, hey, that's cool. Yeah, I've just been hanging out with dogs almost all day, every day. And I saw the new Spider-Man movie, which was so good. And I will be playing some selections from that later on. And I went to a convention on Sunday, which was super fun. Lots to talk about with that. But we're going to keep going with some music. I'm going to do one by The Microphones called I Want Wind to Blow.

All right, you just heard The Summer Ends by American Football. And by the way, I am way too late to the game with this band. Like, I am actually embarrassed for myself. Like, everyone my age, like, pretty much likes them who knows the vibe, you know? And I'm just like, it just somehow missed me. I don't know. I was listening to other sad boy stuff. Like this band, We're Keeping the Sad, Summer Sad, Not Summertime Sadness by Lana Del Rey. I am not playing that. That is played enough on the airwaves. But yeah, Summertime Sad with this song by Car Seat Headrest.

right. That was another first for the show. A U2 song. Wow. We're really growing tonight, guys. That was The Black Cat from U2's debut album from 1980, Boy. It's also called something else in Gaelic, but I just feel like calling it The Black Cat because it's easier, because I do not know Gaelic. So, yeah, I really like the vibe of that song, everything going on. It's very atmospheric and spooky. Reminds me a lot of, like, Echo and the Bunnymen or The Cure. So how I happened upon that was I was at the liquor store recently, and the opening track from that album, I Will Follow, was playing, and the cashier was like getting super into it, and he was like singing it, and I was like, yeah, you too, like, this is a pretty good song. And he's like, yeah, like, this album is so good, like, blah blah blah, and he was just talking up so much. And I haven't really given you two like a fair chance yet, because I've been feeling like I'm like not at the age yet where I'm like ready. I don't know, maybe that's like stupid, but I just feel like I need to be like older to like get into it. Like, I know some of their popular songs, but anyway, so I listened to that Black Cat song and I was like, wow, okay, you two. So I'm planning on just taking my time, happening upon some of their stuff and see what the vibe is. And U2 is a big influence on my favorite band, who you guys hear all the time on this show, The Killers. So, I mean, I'm probably going to like a good amount of it. So we are going to play another band from the 80s. You may recognize them. This is Oingo Boingo with Stay.

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1: All right, you just heard Dying to Believe by the Beths from their 2020 album Jump Rope Gazers. I really like how dancey that one is, super fun. And we are going to do another fun dancey one. And this one you might recognize from a classic animated movie.

got some Steely Dan with Peg. And now that song is going to be stuck in my head for the rest of the week. Of course, that always happens with Steely Dan. And I wanted to talk before this next song. Okay, so I saw the new Spider-Man movie. And there has been a lot of Spider-Man edits on my TikTok because obviously my phone knows that I went and saw Spider-Man. And I've been seeing people use this song that I love by Joe, aka Joe Keery from Stranger Things. He is also an artist. And this song is from his newest album that came out, was it this year or last year? I literally have no sense of time anymore. But yeah, this song has been in a bunch of Spider-Man edits, and it's literally like absolute cinema. Like that meme, like every time I see a TikTok edit with this song with Spider-Man Brand New Day, like it's so, so good. So I'm gonna play it. And then you just think about Spider-Man, even if you haven't seen the new Spider-Man, just think about any Spider-Man that you've seen, and I guarantee it's going to slap. Here's Egg by Joe.

Hello, you are listening to 95.3 WMNH, and this is Burnt Out with me, Shelby. Hello, we are still here. You just heard Let's Save Tony Orlando's House by Yola Tango. And, you know, we are just cruising along right now. I do have cold brew with me in the studio tonight. I tried a new one from Aldi, and, you know, actually, I usually don't drink cold brew, so it was kind of a risky purchase on my part, but it's actually really good. My tummy does not hurt, which is a win. I feel like I did put too much creamer in it, though, so might have to go a little lighter next time. Okay, if you guys don't like this next one, I apologize. It's a very niche Bruce Springsteen song that's like literally an outtake that was just like released when he probably was like running out of stuff to record. And he's like, you know what? Let's just throw this out there and see how it goes. So yeah, this is Sad Eyes by Bruce Springsteen.

All right, that was low-key giving, like, sitting in the doctor's office, like, waiting to go in and reading a magazine. So, I don't know. I still kind of like it, but I can see why that was deep in his discography. But now we have come to my favorite time of the show, the killer song of the week. Yeah, woo! So we are doing another Brandon Flowers song, aka lead singer of the Killers, because he has a new solo album coming out at the end of this month. So exciting. And I think I don't know if he's coming out with another single, but I'm gonna play his newest single that just came out last Friday. And I like it, but I still think his first single that he came out with, Plans, is better. But, you know, we can't judge too much until we have the whole album in front of us. Either way, I'm liking the sound of it. I'm trying to get into the country vibes, and I'm just really enjoying hearing some new music from him because he's my favorite. And yeah, so here is Tiger's Blood by Brandon Flowers.

That was Turnover with their song Take My Head from their 2015 album Peripheral Vision, which is so, so good and so nostalgic for me, man. Like, 2017, the year I graduated high school, like, that album, peak. Listening to that constantly. I heard a band do a cover of it last weekend, and it was so, so good. It was so cool to hear that again. I was just like, oh my gosh, I forgot how good that song is. Okay. I'm going to follow that up with one by Fontaines D.C. called You Said.

That was Wolf Like Me by TV on the Radio, which, spoiler, is also in the new Spider-Man movie, and damn, that was such a good needle drop. Highly recommend. And next, we're gonna take it down a little bit with some Fiona Apple.

right, we went back to the 80s with that one. That was Those Eyes, That Mouth by the Cocteau Twins, 1986. Man, it's been a day. I'm glad that we are coming to the end of the show, just because I am getting tired. But it's been so much fun hanging out with you guys, playing music. Man, they really need to invent, like, caffeine that lasts the whole day. Like, can I just have one and I'll be good the whole day? Like, please. Please. Next, we're going to do one by The Strokes and not one of the new ones. I already did that last week. We are going to go with an older one that we all will vibe with. Let's go.

We have come to the end of the show, everybody. Thank you so much for tuning in and hanging out with me. This has been Burnt Out with me, Shelby. I'm here every Wednesday, 6 to 8 p.m. You can catch the replays on Saturday afternoons. Keep listening to local radio. And I hope you guys have a good night. I got one left for you. Let's go.

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